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0: 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About good morning and thank you for joining us. The headlines. President Tinubu returns to Abuja after solar holidays in Lagos. Insecurity can declare 3-day national mourning. Grieving father of slain nursing student demands justice, urges Abe government to act swiftly. These and other stories, plus foreign business and sports shortly. I am Mary Paul Odum. A federal government has intensified health screening at the country's airports, seaports and land borders. An assessment issued on Tuesday, which was signed by the Assistant Director of Press and Public Relations, Ado Bako. The Federal Ministry of Health and Social Welfare said there was currently no confirmed Ebola case in Nigeria, but stressed that heightened preparedness measures had been activated nationwide to safeguard public health. It also announced that travelers identified as high risk or displaying symptoms associated with Ebola and other viral hemorrhagic fevers will be subjected to secondary screening, isolation and referral procedures. The move comes amid growing concerns over the ongoing outbreak of the Bundibuyo strain of Ebola virus disease in parts of East and Central Africa and forms part of a broader national preparedness strategy aimed at preventing the disease from entering Nigeria. President Bola Tinubu has returned to Abuja, the nation's capital city, after his solar break. The president touched down at the Nnamdi Azikiwe International Airport on Tuesday in Abuja, where he was received by key government officials. Among the government officials who received him were his chief of staff, Femi Wajabiamila, and the secretary to the government of the Federation, George Akume. While in Lagos, Tinubu commissioned 3 warships and regional anti-piracy force of the Nigerian Navy during the International Fleet Review and International Maritime Exercise held to mark the Nigerian Navy's 70th anniversary. At the event, the president said the acquisition of the vessels underscored the government's determination to enhance maritime security, protect national assets, and support economic growth. Ahead of the 2027 general elections, the national chairman of the All Progressives Congress, Professor Nentawe Yewada, has pledged greater political inclusion of women, assuring that the ruling party will work to secure more elective and appointive positions for female members across the country. Yewada made the pledge on Tuesday while receiving the APC national women leader, Mary Idele, alongside the 6 zonal women leaders and state women leaders from across the country at the party's national secretariat in Abuja. Speaking during the meeting, Professor Yewada, according to a statement issued by his media aide, Abimbola Tuki, commended the dedication, resilience and sacrifices of women in the party, describing them as the backbone of the APC's achievement and sustained electoral successes. The APC chairman stressed that women have the ability, experience and leadership skills required to perform effectively in public office, noting that gender should not stand in the way of their political progress. The House of Representatives on Tuesday called on the federal government and the security agencies to bring the abducted students and teachers of the Baptist Nursery and Primary School, Yawota Community Grammar School, Isiele, and LA Primary School in Oyo State back home alive. The call was made during a session on the floor of the House following a motion by Honorable Olumijiwonlo Alao Akala. In addition to the 1,000 forest guards already provided by President Bola Tinubu, the refs noted that a permanent military forward operating base should be established in Orile local government area to plant a sustained and dominating security presence across the old Oyo National Park and its environs. The call for action by the lawmakers and across the country comes as protests continued nationwide on Tuesday with the Nigerian Union of Teachers, NUT, staging rallies in several states. Meanwhile, the Christian Association of Nigeria, CAN, has designated Sunday, June 14, 2026, as a nationwide Black Sunday in honor of victims of terrorist attacks and other forms of violence across the country. The association also announced a three-day national prayer program scheduled to run from June 12 to June 14. Speaking after the National Church Denominational Leadership Summit 2026, CAN President Archbishop Daniel Oko stressed that prayers alone will not resolve Nigeria's worsening security challenges. He said urgent and practical measures are needed to address the crisis and restore safety across the nation. He also advocated the speedy establishment of state police and the decentralization of the country's security architecture to enable faster and more effective responses to threats. The camp president further demanded the unconditional release of all kidnapped victims and urged authorities to ensure justice for those affected by insecurity. The Enugu state government says it has intensified surveillance activities at the Akanni Biami International Airport following the outbreak of the Ebola virus disease in Uganda. The state commissioner for health, Professor George Ugwu, who revealed this, added that other entry points into the state are being monitored, while the government has designated a dedicated isolation facility to manage any suspected cases of the disease that may arise within its territory. Ugwu explained in a statement on Tuesday that these and many more measures are being taken as proactive steps taken to prevent importation and spread of the virus. Ugwu explained that although Nigeria presently has no confirmed case of Ebola, the Nigeria Center for Disease Control and Prevention, however, classified Enugu State as a high-risk area due to the presence of the Akanni Biami International Airport, which serves as a major gateway for international travelers. He urged resident to maintain street hygiene practices and promptly report individuals exhibiting suspected symptoms to health authorities. The Imo State Police Command has debunked reports circulating on social media alleging that some students of government girls secondary school Owerri have been abducted by suspected Fulani herdsmen. Spokesperson of the command, Henry Okoye, in a reaction dismissed the report, saying it was false and misleading, urging members of the public upon receiving the report. The Commissioner of Police, Audu Garuba Boso, directed the Assistant Commissioner of Police in charge of operations and coordinator of the Safe School Initiative, ACP Abdullahi Wase, to immediately verify the claim at the school. The command confirmed that all students and staff are safe and accounted for, while academic activities at the school continue without disruption. The Commissioner of Police urged members of the public to remain calm, vigilant, and to desist from spreading unverified information capable of causing unnecessary panic. The Abu State government has suspended the clerk of the State House of Assembly, Mr. John Pedro Irokansi, over allegations of misconduct. Irokansi was suspended through a letter dated May 20, 2026 and signed by the Abu State Head of Service, Mr. Benson Ojeigere. The state government appointed Mr. Promise Onwukwe a deputy director in the Legislative Department of the Abu State House of Assembly as acting clerk with immediate effect. Though it did not disclose the nature of the alleged misconduct by Irokansi, the Abu State government directed the acting clerk, Onwukwe, to take full charge of the administration of the office pending the conclusion of the ongoing investigation and or further directives from the appropriate authority. Irokansi, an experienced civil servant and clerk of the Abu State House of Assembly, has served in that capacity under three administrations in Abu State, spanning about 16 years. Elder Jera Achumba, father of the late Wendy Achumba, a nursing student of the College of Nursing Omwadara in Obowo, says justice delayed is justice denied. In an exclusive interview with Enyimba FM, he revealed the assurance it has gotten from law enforcement, the holdup due to an autopsy report, and why he's urging the Abu State government to act now. Our correspondent, Daniel Torti, has more on this report.
1: of late Wendy Achumba, a student at the College of Nursing, Umuadara, Obowo, Imo State, has called on the Abia State government to deliver justice for those responsible for his daughter's death. Speaking during an exclusive interview with Enyimba FM, Mr. Achumba outlined the steps taken so far and assurances he has received from law enforcement. He said an autopsy report was required to confirm Wendy's cause of death before the case can be charged to court.
2: Really, my name is Edajere Achumba, the father of the late Wendy Chisram Achumba. So on Saturday morning, I had been transferred to the state CID. Monday, the following week, last week Monday, I went to state CID to ask what is happening, who are they, what have they done to the people that killed my daughter. I met with the CP, I said the assistant commissioner of police, who sympathized with me and promised that they will make sure that whoever that killed my daughter will not go unpunished. Whoever that did such thing will not be allowed to go unpunished. So at the end of the day, I left that day. We all went to the scene. They started their investigation. Since that day, they began the investigation. And they told me to have to do autopsy. To ask them who is going to do the autopsy. Say, it's me. Who am I? The least that we've got is 2.5 million, 3 million, 1.8. That's the pathologist we have gotten that will do the autopsy. I'm a teacher in a private school. They said that the autopsy of a thing is what will define the cause of death. My dear brother, somebody that you saw her throat open, in full of blood, and the person that they have collected the object, the knife that was used to slit her throat. Are you looking for the cause of death again? Okay, technically, that I should do autopsy. So that's what I'm waiting. We are planning for that. Immediately after that, that the case will be charged to court.
1: Mr. Achumba noted delays in the case under the umbrella of due process and urged the government to act swiftly in delivering justice for his child.
2: He's a daughter of Udiungwa, daughter of Abia State. So I'm calling on my leaders, starting with my local government chairman. Let him talk to our governor. We have the senator that are representing my constituency. We have those in our House of Assembly. What are they doing? This is a weak plus. My daughter has been killed. Nothing has been done. Let me due process. What is the due process that they are doing? What is it? By now, those people should have brought out and killed. Will this continue? I have learned that people that have been condemned are not executed. Will they allow these monsters go free?
1: He reiterated that his primary concern is justice for his daughter's death, adding that he has been struggling to care for his family since the incident.
2: Really, my concern is for justice. I'm not able to give me money. I have been struggling, training them. This is a retired midwife. If our country are friendly with all that's been suffering, with my wife, and Ella, so in one thing that when she gets one naira, we used to train his children for the government to let them not allow these people to go free.
1: Mr. Achumba also expressed confidence in law enforcement to prosecute the culprits according to the law.
2: I know we have people who can enforce justice. What I'm asking is for justice. Justice for Wendy. Wendy is a good girl, an innocent girl, a hardworking girl.
1: Until her death, Miss Wendy Achumba was a promising young woman whose dream was to save lives as a nurse. A full documentary report detailing the circumstances and aftermath of Wendy Achumba's death will be aired on Enyimba 94.3 FM on Saturday, 7th June by 9 a.m. Daniel Totti reporting.
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1: Many thanks to you for staying tuned. You're listening to Enyimba FM News of an Outer Foreign Story. The main airport in Ituri, the DR Congo province, at the epicenter of an Ebola outbreak reopened on Tuesday after a 10-day closure for safety reasons, the government said. The Democratic Republic of Congo is battling a major epidemic of highly contagious hemorrhagic fever that is suspected to have killed at least 246 people in the country and neighboring Uganda, according to the African Union's health agency, Africa CDC. On May 23, the authorities suspended all commercial flights to and from the airport in Bunia, the capital of Ituri, in the conflict-plagued eastern DRC, allowing only medical and humanitarian planes in. Health Minister Samuel Roja Kamba said the authorities needed to put health measures in place to protect travelers. On Tuesday, the Transport Ministry said the authorities had assessed how the outbreak was being monitored and concluded conditions are now in place for a gradual and safe resumption of flights. On business, the Central Bank of Nigeria has reassigned all four deputy governors of the institution. The changes, which took effect on June 1, 2026, were reflected in an updated profile on the Apex Bank's official website on Monday. The changes saw Philip Ikazo assume the policy portfolio previously held by Dr. Mohammed Abdullahi. Abdullahi was reassigned to the Corporate Services Directorate. The Deputy Governor of Corporate Services, M.M. Osoro, moved to the Operations Directorate, while Lamido Yuguda was transformed from operations to the Financial System Stability Directorate. According to the bank, the exercise is expected to strengthen coordination across strategic departments and align leadership responsibilities with the bank's evolving priorities while making use of the experience of senior officials in different areas of responsibility and to support evolving institutional priorities. We'll be joining Jennifer Odo now for the sports story.
2: Super Eagles captain Ndidi has joined the rest of the squad in Warsaw ahead of Wednesday's international friendly against Poland. Ndidi and other stars such as Moses Simon and Akon Adams were named in the squad for the June international window but were absent as a new look Eric Sekou side won the Unity Cup title in London at the Villa Shelton Athletic Stadium. The team arrived in the Polish capital on Monday and held their first training session under light rain at the Stadion Polonia Warsaw ahead of their clash at the PGE Stadium on Wednesday. More so, Nigerian winger Chidera Ejike has emerged as a transfer target for Bundesliga giant Bayer Leverkusen ahead of the summer transfer window. Ejike is widely expected to leave Sevilla after another disappointing campaign for the Spanish club. The 28-year-old struggled to make a significant impact, registering one goal and one assist in 29 La Liga appearances for the Rojí Blancos. According to reports, several Premier League clubs are also monitoring the Nigerian international, but Bayer Leverkusen are currently leading the race for his signature. And that's it on sports. I am Jennifer Odo.
1: Thank you so much, Jennifer, for the sports story. And that wraps it up for us this morning on the Major News Bulletin. But just before we go quickly, let's take a look at the stories that made the headlines. In the news, we told you President Bola Ahmed Tinubu has returned to Abuja after Salah holidays in Lagos. We also told you that Christian Association of Nigeria, CAN, has declared a 3-day national mourning over rising insecurity in Nigeria. And we told you grieving father of slain nursing student has called on the

0: the government to act swiftly over daughter's death. To report events and news around you, please text or WhatsApp 0814-993-0596, 0814-993-0596, or send an email to newsroomenyimbafm@gmail.com. This bulletin was produced and edited by Deborah Odiba. I am Mary Paul Odum. Good morning to you once again. Thank you so much for listening.
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2: 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Picked up by Hachimura with another offensive rebound and a three from him.
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3: Sends a good-looking cross into the path of Obaje. Obaje finds Kazim. Kazim strikes.
0: Enter tennis.
4: 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It's another double fault. Oh, he just read him. Such incredible anticipation.
0: Come back. Enter Formula One.
5: 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He's trying to take the lead from Charles Leclerc. 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
0: Plus football and other sports. 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
6: De Bruyne. That's a lovely ball. Foden. Walker steps over it. De Bruyne!
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7: We go also give you the big interviews we happen for the world of sports. The show na Kickoff every morning, Monday to Friday. Kickoff. If you miss her,
0: you're there on a long thing.

An exciting and beautiful morning to Talk Sports right here on the 94.3 FM about. My name is David Oji, they call me the engine room, they call me the super striker, they call me that striker that will definitely score at least 60 goals in a season and record 37 assists. They call me that striker that teams like Ikapara FC, Alabohi United, they were all looking for. But guess what? I said no, the only team I want to sign for is the biggest club in Spain and one of the biggest club in the world, if not the biggest club in the world. It is not Arsenal, because Arsenal have no business being the biggest club in the world. It is not Chelsea, because it is not about being world champions. How far can you defend your world championship? It is not even Manchester City, because those ones, let me not say anything, but Ojoro, you hear the smell. And it is not Manchester United who celebrates the Champions League qualification as a trophy. It is Real or Madrid. But later on, I actually went on loan and proceeded to Deportivo La Coruña. But guess what? The super striker is back. The engine room is back. Let's go straight to everything happening in the scintillating and exciting world of tennis. In case you are an Arsenal fan out there, don't forget that I'm still rooting for you. What did not come this season, next season it will definitely come. What did not come this season, next season it will definitely come. Don't forget, like one of your fans would always say, it takes a result. It takes result to erase insult. And I believe that next season, Arsenal is going to get that result that it takes to erase every form of insult. Let's go straight to the French Open, where for a tearful Marta Kostyuk, she dedicated her French Open quarterfinal against compatriot Elena Svitolina to Ukraine after she made history to reach the last four in Paris. Now the 23-year-old, our class 7 seed Elena Svitolina, who she earlier described as a legend of Ukrainian tennis in a deciding set in the major and the first major quarterfinals between two Ukrainian women in history. So now for Marta Kostyuk, she is the first Ukrainian woman in the Open era to reach the single semifinals at Roland Garros, and she achieved that feat with the ongoing Russian invasion of Ukraine never far from her mind. Now for Kostyuk, Adelina Svitolina took to the courts the day after a missile and drone attack killed at least 18 people across Ukraine. Now speaking of the court, following her 6-3-2-6-6-2 win over Kostyuk, she says, and I quote, "Well, we had another difficult night in Ukraine, especially in Kyiv, where so many people died, so I want to give this match to Ukraine." Now for Kostyuk, she actually teared up as she was given a lengthy ovation by the crowd on court. Philippe Katia with interviewer Maron Bartoli stepping in to actually hug her. She also paid tribute to four-time major semifinalist, talking about her compatriot Elena Svitolina, saying, "I want to point out that Elena's incredible impact on tennis and Ukrainians and me, she's incredible. The first Ukrainian singles player to reach the last four at the French Open since Andrei Medvedev way back in 1999. Now for Kostyuk, she'll now face Russian Mira Andreeva for a place in Saturday's final. Now for Kostyuk, she also joins the likes of Elena Svitolina, Diana Yastremka, and as the only third Ukrainian woman to reach the semifinals of one of the sport's biggest tournaments. Now she achieved that despite the long-standing impact of war that has actually left her fearing for her safety and that of her family and friends since February 2022. She began this French Open with a great victory in what she called one of the most difficult matches of her life, later showing journalists a photo of the building on fire just 100 meters from her family home after Russian missiles actually struck Kyiv. And for her, we definitely say congratulations to Marta Kostyuk, as she's into the semifinals of the French Open. And of course, for Alexander Zverev, his pursuit of an elusive Grand Slam title remained on track with a comprehensive victory over highly rated teenager Rafael Jorda, putting him into the French Open semifinals. Now for second seed, Alexander Zverev is the highest ranked man left in the singles draw after a series of shock exits in Paris, and he will now face Czech Republican 26th seed Jakub Mensik for a place in Sunday's final. For Mensik, who actually won in straight sets against Brazilian teenager Joao Fonseca in Tuesday night session. Now for Germany's Alexander Zverev,
He has been long tip for a Grand Slam glory, but he's yet to get it over the line, losing in three finals and seven semifinals. He came up short against Carlo Alcaraz in the 2024 French Open final, despite leading by 2-1, has fallen three times in Paris in the last four. Now, for Tuesday's meeting with 19-year-old Jordan was billed as a potentially tricky tie with the Spaniard, tipped to be a future star. But for Alexander Zverev, 10 years, Jordan Senior used all his experience to come through 7-6, 7-3, 6-1, 6-3. He says, and I quote, "I want to keep going and win matches ahead of me. That is the goal and my end. Today was a very good test against a very good player. I'm happy to be in the semi-final for now." Now, for Alexander Zverev, he's also one of the three top 10 seeds still remaining in the tournament, with 4th seed Felix Auger Alassime and 10th seed Flavio Cobolli set to meet in one of Wednesday's two quarterfinal games. And we've also looked at the games that will be going down this or today in the French Open, because we'll still see yet another about two quarterfinal games. And for the women's singles, we'll see Anna Akalinskaya. She'll be in action against Macha Achawaska. And of course, in the other quarterfinal games, we'll see Ariana Sabalenka. She'll be in action against Diana Schneider. And looking at the men's singles, we'll also see, it's an all-Italian affair, but however, we'll see Felix Auger Alassime will be in action. The Canadian will trade tackles with Flavio Cobolli. And of course, for Matteo Berrettini and Matteo Arnaldi will slug it out later on today in the other quarter final game. What it also means is that for the very first time, we are going to see an Italian in the semifinals of the Roland Garros, which is the French Open. There is also every tendency that we might just see an Italian in the finals of the French Open. Well, congratulations to those who have made it to the semifinals. Let's quickly talk about NBA, because right now the conference finals, or the finals, the NBA finals, it's a best of seven series, if possible, would be between San Antonio Spurs and, of course, the New York Knicks. And the game one will be taking center stage tomorrow. Yes, in the NBA, we have what we call the best of five series, or the best of seven series, where all the teams would actually play themselves. And this is the NBA Finals. Now, the way the NBA is structured, they have the Eastern Conference and they have the Western Conference. Now, at the end of the regular season, those in the Western Conference play themselves, those in the Eastern Conference play themselves. And then they have now the conference semifinals, where you have top teams from each of the conference that come, and of course they play themselves in the best of five series. And after playing themselves in the best of five series, they switch over to the winner from the Eastern Conference and the winner from the Western Conference will now slug it out for the NBA Finals. Now, the NBA Finals will be taking center stage. It's starting in the early hours of tomorrow morning between San Antonio Spurs and, of course, the New York Knicks. It's going to be the very best of basketball and the best of seven series there. That is game one, that is game two, that is game three, that is game four. If possible, if necessary, game five, game six, and game seven, where necessary. The idea is that, of course, if after game four, you know, it goes in the favor of any of the team, you know, at 4-0, you obviously can't come back. But at 3-0, it's possible that you can come back. You can do 3-1, you can do 3-2, you can do 3-3, and it definitely goes down to game seven. But we'll keep our fingers crossed to see how this one actually pans out in the world of the NBA. Right now, let's quickly switch gears, talking about football and everything happening down here in the country.

From the Nigerian Premier Football League, we know the Shooting Stars has capped off a remarkable campaign by emerging as winners of the MPFL Supporters Club of the Year for the 2025-2026 season, while also securing the League Bloggers Award for Fans of the Season. Now, the double recognition reflects the extraordinary commitment, passion and loyalty demonstrated by Shooting Stars Sports Club, or their Supporters Club, throughout the campaign. Now, the Loyola Warriors enjoyed one of the strongest seasons in recent years, finishing third in the Nigerian Premier Football League standings and remaining among the league's most competitive sides until the closing weeks of the season. However, beyond the performances on the pitch, the energy and dedication of the supporters became one of the defining stories of the campaign. Week after week, the fans transformed the atmosphere there at the Lekan Salami Stadium at Damasimba in Ibadan into one of the most vibrant match day experiences in Nigerian football. The colorful displays, coordinated chant, unwavering attendance and passionate backing both home and away fixtures helped reinforce Shooting Star status as one of the country's most passionately supported clubs. But of course, we say congratulations there to Shooting Star Supporters Club as the back to MPFL and League Bloggers honors as the club of the year. And over to Enugu State, where the Enugu State Governor, Barrister Peter Ndubi Simba, has awarded Nigerian Premier League football champions Rangers International with a massive 150 million naira cash package and plots of land following the club's triumphant 2025-2026 season. Now, the reward was actually announced during a special reception organized in honor of the Flying Antelopes after the successful title-winning campaign. Now, according to the governor, 100 million naira of the package will be shared among the players. So if you know a player there at Rangers, please call him, bill him. Of course, they have money. The governor has given them 100 million naira, and that will be shared amongst the players. While the remaining 50 million naira will go to the club's management team in recognition of their effort and commitment throughout the season. Now, beyond the financial reward, Governor Mba has also approved plots of land for all players and management staff, and each beneficiary expected to receive a certificate of occupancy, that is a COO. Now, the governor further reaffirmed his administration's commitment to sports development in Enugu State, revealing plans to upgrade the Nnamdi Azikiwe Stadium ahead of Rangers' participation in next season's CAF Champions League. Now, the renovation is aimed at preparing the facility for the 2026 Coal City Games. The gesture has been widely praised by football stakeholders and supporters across the state. Now, Rangers, one of Nigeria's most successful clubs, enjoyed a remarkable campaign to emerge champions and secure qualification for the CAF Champions League, where they will represent Nigeria on the continental stage next season. So the governor has decided to reward the players and has given them a whopping sum of 100 million naira for the players, and of course 50 million naira for the management staff, and also a plot of land for all the players and all the management staff. And of course, it's not just an empty plot of land, it is also coming with a certificate of occupancy. It is coming with a COO. Say congratulations to Rangers. They are preparing earnestly for the CAF Champions League next season. They were knocked out by Rivers United and the President's Federation's Cup. Rivers United are also preparing for the CAF Champions League, while for Shooting Stars of Ibadan, they are preparing for the CAF Confederation's Cup. The big question on the minds of a lot of ABA fans: can Enugu actually go continental next season? Well, for me, I believe yes, because we'll have what it takes to win the President's Federation's Cup. Don't forget, when the People's Elephant, if the People's Elephant should win the President's Federation's Cup, otherwise previously known as the Aito Cup, the FA Cup or the Challenge Cup, would qualify for the continent. Of course, that is where we belong, and we have to be on the continent. Now, switching gears, I'm talking about the Super Eagles of Nigeria, where the camp there of the Super Eagles of Nigeria in Warsaw is bubbling. When I mean it's bubbling at this point in time, with the Super Eagles of Nigeria set to defeat Poland in a World Cup preparatory friendly that will be taking center stage today. The Super Eagles head coach Eric Sekuchel has actually declared that Nigeria will go all out for victory and face Poland in an international friendly on Wednesday, as the arrival of defender Calvin Bassey handed the team a major boost in Warsaw. Now, for Bassey joined the team squad
the Presidential Hotel on Tuesday, increasing the players in the camp to 20 and giving Eritrell a near complete squad ahead of the encounter against the White Reds. Now the Fulham defenders' arrival strengthens Nigeria's defensive options and comes as the Super Eagles of Nigeria seek to build on momentum generated by the recent Unity Cup triumph. Now speaking ahead of the match, Eric Chell insisted that his team would approach the fixture with a winning mindset.

Eric Chell has actually made it known that his boys would actually approach that game with, of course, a winning mindset as they want to go out there and, of course, get a win against Poland.

According to Eric Sekuchel, he says, and I quote, "Now we have a team and we are preparing to go out there and win. Winning is the mentality that we're trying to create on the team. And the players will go out there, will go for a win." And on Wednesday, the coach said, now the Franco-Malian tactician recently led the Super Eagles of Nigeria to another Unity Cup success after victories over Zimbabwe and Jamaica. The friendly against Poland presents another opportunity to assess the squad while reinforcing a culture of competitiveness and winning. While Bassey, with Bassey now available, Eric Sekuchel has several options in defense. Former Ajax player can partner Semi Ajayi in central defense, while Igbo Obu and of course Emmanuel Fernandez provide additional cover. Now the coach has also has quality choices in fullback position, with the likes of Zaidu Sanusi and Bruno Yemeti expected to contest the left back role. Our competition is equally intense in goal. Maduko Okoye, who arrived in Warsaw on Monday, impressed during training and will battle Otto Okonkwo and Francis Ozoho for a starting bet. Okonkwo, who enjoyed a bright start to his international career, keeping clean sheets in his first two appearances for Nigeria during the Unity Cup competition. Also, in midfield, we have captain Wilfred Ndidi, who is expected to lead a group that includes the likes of Frank Onyeka, Rafael Onyedika, Fisayo Dele Bashiru, Tojukwu Nnadi, and of course, youngster Abdullahi Benwene. Nigeria's attacking options will appear for media, but with the likes of Moses Simon, Terry Mofiaka, Ako Adams, Rafiu Durosimi, and Paul Onatu all available for selection. Now for Onatu, who arrived in camp in a buoyant mood after learning he had won the Turkey Super League goal of the season award. Now for Paul Onatu, he had a very wonderful and amazing season. He won the highest goal scorer there in the Turkish Super League. Finished with 22 goals in the season. 22 goals for the season. Won it. And he also won the Trabzonspor player of the season. Also won the Turkish Super League with Trabzonspor. And right now, he has also won the Turkish Super League goal of the season. He has won the goal of the season. Now for Germany-based winger Philipp Otele, who impressed during the Unity Cup campaign, is expected to arrive later on today, being Tuesday. Like Nigeria, Poland are also using the international window to assess new faces, as head coach Jan Urban handed opportunities to several debutants in the side, a recent outing against Ukraine, and is expected to continue experimenting with the squad. Now for winger Jakub Akimanski is also among the players likely to feature prominently for the host, alongside a number of emerging talents eager to impress. Now for Wednesday's encounter, which is today, will be played at the 58,000 capacity PGE Naroldi Stadium in Warsaw, with kickoff scheduled for 7:45 p.m. on Nigerian time. What do you expect from the Super Eagles of Nigeria? Can the Super Eagles of Nigeria beat Poland? Don't forget that next week as well, the Super Eagles of Nigeria would also be slugging it out with Portugal, the Seleção, talking about Portugal as Portugal prepares for the FIFA World Cup. And away from that, let's quickly switch gears and talk about everything happening in Europe. And this morning, we'll be starting with Liverpool. And last season, you know, all the Liverpool fans were so excited because they brought Arne Slot. Well, guess what? Arne Slot has decided to pack and go. Liverpool has told him, "Okay, you have to use the exit door." You know when someone comes in and you tell him, "Please, please use the door. Please use the door." That's exactly what Liverpool has told Arne Slot. And for right now, Andoni Iraola is the man. Now for Liverpool have actually reached a verbal agreement with Andoni Iraola to take over as head coach following the sacking of Arne Slot. Now for Andoni Iraola, who left Bournemouth at the end of the season and is a clear favorite for the role at Anfield. Now, according to reports, Iraola is set to sign a 2-year deal. Now for Iraola, who have favored short-term deals throughout his coaching careers with the likes of Cyprus side AEK Larnaca, Spanish team side the likes of Mirandes and Raya Vallecano, and of course Bournemouth. Now, a formal announcement confirming Iraola's appointment is expected this week. Now, the 43-year-old Spaniard is keen to bring Tommy Elphick and Sean Cooper, his assistant, to Bournemouth to Anfield as part of his coaching staff. Now, it is also understood that Bournemouth are yet to have an formal contact with either Elphick or Cooper regarding their future. Liverpool are also keen to make an appointment at the earliest possible opportunity and want a manager who fits their preferred playing style, which is to deliver front foot and aggressive football. But one question is this:
can Anthony Raiola? Can he deliver there at Liverpool? You know, ever since Jurgen Klopp had a very wonderful things there at Liverpool, gave it, handed the baton over to Arne Slot. Arne Slot actually did just less than two seasons. Liverpool faithful, I said, oh, Arne Slot, we don't have hope in you. But can Anthony Raiola deliver for Liverpool at this time? Let's get your thoughts this morning. 0808-162-3386 or 0813-762-5453. And away from that, let's quickly talk about Manchester United. We're Manchester United. Of course, they're doing some business right now in the market. And Manchester United have agreed a £35 million deal with Italian side Atalanta for Brazilian midfielder Ederson. Now, the 26-year-old will sign a 4-year deal at United with the option to extend it by a further 12 months. Now, Ederson is still to have a medical, with sources saying that the transfer could be completed in early July before United return to pre-season training begins. Now, however, he will become the club's first signing since Michael Carrick was appointed permanent head coach last month. Now, the deal is also subject to £3.9 million in additional payment. It's also the first of what could be up to 3 central midfield additions to Carrick's squad this summer. Now, for United, they're also prioritizing that area of the field which has been weakened by the exit of Ederson's compatriot Casemiro, whose contract expires at the end of the month. Manchester United have a central midfielder, a central defensive midfielder, and a person of Atlanta's Brazilian midfielder, Ederson. And the big question, can Ederson actually deliver there at Manchester United? $1 million question. Who gets to answer this particular question? And talking about my club, Real Madrid, it's reported that Real Madrid are set to agree terms with Ibrahima Konate. Now, for French defender Ibrahima Konate is currently in advanced talks with Real Madrid about joining the La Liga club on a free transfer. Now, as reported, Konate is close to agreeing terms over a move to the Estadio Santiago Bernabeu when his contract at Liverpool expires at the end of June. And for Liverpool, they announced on Sunday that Konate would leave the club at the end of his current deal. Now, the 27-year-old had previously been in discussions to extend the stay at Merseyside, but those talks came to an end amid a gap between the centre half and the club over his value and wages. Now, for Konate, he made 183 appearances for Liverpool in all competitions and won the Premier League, the FA Cup, and won 2 League Cups. He originally joined Liverpool from RB Leipzig in 2021 for £35 million. And for Konate, he's set to become the second player to leave Liverpool for Real Madrid for nothing in successive summers following Trent Alexander-Arnold's departure to Real Madrid. Yes, for Trent, he also departed for Real Madrid at the end of his contract, which means, of course, he's a free player. And I mean, absolutely free player. Absolutely free player. We also know that the World Cup is kicking off any moment from now. It's just about 7 days, precisely about 8 days before the World Cup actually starts. Probably this evening, the sports crew of Kingsman and Jennifer will bring you up to speed absolutely everything happening in the World Cup, on the build up to the World Cup. And now for Aston Villa are well interested in attacking midfielder Morgan Rogers from a number of clubs, including Arsenal, but they have no intention of selling the 23-year-old. And for entering Frankfurt, Germany fullback, for talking about Nathaniel Brown, the 22-year-old is subject of interest from Bayern Munich and Arsenal. Manchester City and Chelsea are interested in Juventus wingback Andre Cambiasso, who is 26-year-old, with football club the Barcelona also monitoring the Italy's international situation. Now for Liverpool and Paris Saint-Germain, the bolt-on's RB Leipzig winger Yandy Amonde. But the German club are calm about the situation as they believe that the 19-year-old will not only stay with them for another year but also sign an improved contract. Now for Barcelona boss, talking about Hansi Flick, and sporting director Deco and president Juan Laporta remain keen to sign Manchester United forward Marcus Rashford on a permanent basis amid interest from Bayern Munich, Newcastle, Tottenham and Aston Villa for the 28-year-old England international. Well, of course, Barca, they are saying the kind of money that Manchester United want us to cough out. I'm not going to get that kind of money to cough out for Rashford. And Juventus are also looking for a move for 27-year-old Bournemouth and Netherlands forward Justin Kluivert.
as an alternative to Real Madrid 26-year-old Moroccan international Brahim Diaz. And for Manchester United, they've also scouted Juventus and France defender Pierre Kalulu, and the touring club might be forced to sell the 25-year-old to balance their books after failing to qualify for the Champions League. Now for Portugal, midfielder Matheus Fernandes has been cleared to leave West Ham after a contact from Manchester United and Arsenal, while Liverpool and Paris Saint-Germain are also monitoring the development. Now for Aston Villa, Atletico de Madrid and Borussia Dortmund are interested in Club Brugge's German striker, talking about Nicolo Tresoldi, who is 21 years old after a prolific season in the Belgian Pro League. Now for Real Madrid have agreed to actually sign Inter Milan defender, the 30-year-old Denzel Dumfries, who has a £21.6 million release clause, and they view the 30-year-old Dutch international as their top target to actually strengthen at right back. Jose Mourinho has said, the new manager of Real Madrid pending the Real Madrid presidential elections. Riquelme is gunning for president of Real Madrid. And of course, Florentino Perez is also gunning for president of Real Madrid. Well, this is where we'll definitely call it a wrap this morning on the kickoff. My name is David Oji, they call me the Injury Room. Do have yourself a very wonderful and amazing morning, and keep listening to Inba 94.3 FM. Don't touch the dial, because if you touch him, one more.

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0: States do not write justice on black and white. 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
3: Yes, yo, my name is M.I. 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
12: You are a father with dreams and aspirations for your children. You worry about their future because you love them. What do they need today to prepare for tomorrow? Are you doing enough? Is there more to be done? These are thoughts that you hold quietly in those still moments. No one else knows what you are going through. You are a father, a good father. You may not say it out loud, but you carry that weight on your shoulders as you go to sleep and as you wake up. That is what drives you to push harder and go farther every day. Yes, you may not complain out loud, but the concern is there. Know that we see you. We do. We understand you get tired sometimes. But we want you to know that we see you. Superhero Dad, we see you, as do your children. You want to propel them forward to that success you have been working toward. This is no laughing matter. This is your legacy. Strong, independent, competent children who can cater for themselves anytime, anywhere, and even cater for others around them. Superhero Dad, we see you. We see where you're going. You want to give them skills today that will serve them for the rest of their lives. Just learning ABC is no longer enough. There needs to be something else. We see you. We can help you. Perhaps Saturday school at St. Bridget's could be the right fit for your children, whether they are in primary or secondary school. While attending their current school, they come to us on weekends to learn a variety of tradable skills. Welding, aquaculture, screen printing, hairdressing, fashion design, woodwork, computer programming, digital animation, creative writing, digital art, acting and stage performance, and so on and so on. Skills that set them up to be independent and productive on their own. They are your children. They have talent. Saturday school is where they come to master their craft, one Saturday at a time. They master one skill and then move on to the next. They grow their technical skills, and they grow in confidence. That confidence only a father like you can instill in his children. From a very young age, you know that no matter what happens to them in the future, no matter where they find themselves, they can create a job for themselves, masters and mistresses of their destiny. This is your legacy, just like you envisioned it to be. They can be self-sufficient, but there is something in it for you, because you too matter. Since the weekend program at St. Bridget's runs on Saturday, you have a bit more time for yourself while they are learning. Let us take that weight off your shoulders. You are already carrying enough. You can relax and sleep just a little bit longer on Saturday. Maybe you can take just a little longer to get that haircut. Or you can visit that friend you have not seen for ages. You deserve it. And while they may not know that Father's Day is in June, you know that every Saturday is Father's Day, because the family, your family, is working to secure the future by empowering your children with lifelong skills that will send them up for life. And even if they cannot come in person, they can register for some of our courses that are offered online. Either way, they are learning. 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

0: Yes, we are back. It's a beautiful Wednesday morning. It is time for Issues and Views. Good morning to you. Thank you so much for joining us 8:32 a.m. this beautiful Wednesday morning. And it's time for us to take a look at issues happening in our country this morning. We're going to start definitely from Abia State. We have a particular story we'll be taking from Abia State before we move over to national stories that we have before us this morning. Today happens to be the third day in the month of June 2026. And it's just a few days away for us to celebrate Democracy Day in the country, June 12th. That was moved from May 29th. To June 12th during the Buhari era. We'll also get to talk about that today on the show. And of course, the big issue that is happening in the country, still on the Oyo State abduction. Yesterday, a story came out about parents rejecting rice and some other things that was offered to them by the government, saying they are not interested. All they want is for their loved ones to actually be brought back home. And we hear that Ken wants a state of emergency to be declared against insecurity in the country, and also calling for a three-day prayer meeting, you know, where we have to pray against what is happening in Nigeria. I don't know, but we are really religious people in this part of the world. I have never seen in developed countries when insecurity is happening and they are calling for prayers. All I see is the military security agents moving into action. You see FBI, you see what do you call them, against SWAT team, you see the military, the police, and see all of them moving into action. But of course, prayer without work is dead, and we believe in faith without work is dead. We believe in faith in it and working towards it. So here we do more of the prayer. So of course, Ken has declared 3 days prayer, and you and I will be joining in that fasting and in that prayer so that insecurity will be tackled in our nation. Well, anyway, before we get on to introducing ourselves this morning and let you in on what we are here to talk about today, quickly, let's run you through the topics we have lined up for you today on Issues and Views. Let's get to know exactly what we'll be discussing this morning on the show. All right. Abia NSCDC commandant assures safety of staff and students. And Democracy Day, Tinubu to address National Assembly June 12th. Oyo abduction, rescue people's teachers alive, reps tell federal government and security agents. And on insecurity, can demand state of emergency, declares 3-day national mourning. And INEC probes leak of voter data, traces user account. 2027 presidency, you don't have moral right to advise Jonathan. PDP tells Kiyama. These are actually the topics we'll be dissecting this morning on the show. Thank you for joining us. My name is Mary Paul Odum.
1: And I'm Uka Kalu Ogechi Sira.
2: David Oji.
0: All right, good to have you on board. Dave, how are you doing?
2: Well, I'm fine. How are you, Mary?
0: You stepped out of the compound. You went fishing for something?
2: What do people go out of the compound to fish for, Mary?
0: I don't know. I'm just asking. I'm concerned. I wanted to know where my colleague. I wanted to know that you are. You know, these days we are told if you are going anywhere, let somebody know where you are going to. It's necessary.
2: I was just at the administrative block, and I was doing.
0: You were out of

0: The compound. Administrative block is inside the compound.
1: I was at the administrative block and I was doing some administrative work at the administrative block.
0: You and I know you stepped out of the compound.
1: I just told you where I went. I went to the administrative block and I went to do some administrative duties.
0: Me, I'm just looking for your trouble this morning. Sarah, how are you doing?
2: I'm so fine, thank you.
0: All right, well, I hope we are ready this morning. And you, our dear listener, if you're ready, grab yourself a cup of coffee, tea, whatever you're having for breakfast. And let's get down to the meat of the matter this morning.

0: All right, so we'll start from Abia State, where we hear that the Abia State Commandant of the Nigeria Security and Civil Defense Corps, Chukwuemeka Odimba, has reassured the management of federal government unity schools in Abia that the command's unreserved commitment towards the safety of the staff, students, and education infrastructure in the state. He actually did give the assurance at the Federal Government College, Ohafia, to Ohafia local government area of the state, when he successfully concluded his tour of federal unity schools in Abia State. And speaking during the visit, Commander Chukwuemeka said, and I quote, "The protection of Nigerian students is a priority to the Corps. This visit is part of security measures of the Commandant General of NSADC, Professor Abubakar Ahmed Audi, targeted at boosting the security arrangement in unity schools across the Federation and secure education infrastructure. Other security arrangements, which we cannot disclose to the public, will help to improve the security of the college." And he said that the National Safe School Initiative of the federal government, which is domesticated in NSADC, was basically for the safety of staff, student, learning facilities, and peaceful academic environment. And also informed the college management that there will be increased surveillance and patrol within the schools, adding that a detachment of counter-terrorism team of the command will be deployed to work closely with the office of the principal and chief security officer of the schools. All right, this is actually for me a welcome development. Speaking further, Commandant Chukwuemeka said, "Let me assure you that the command will respond to any distress calls from the colleges with the required urgency." I love the fact that, you know, attention is being given to unity schools, you know, in the state. But unity schools are not just the only schools we have in the state. We have primary schools. We have government schools as well. We also have private schools in the state. And it would also be necessary for attention to also be given to them as well. Dave?
1: Well, this is a step in the right direction. This is just, you know, the first step, and I believe that the NSCDC, they would also do that. They would also extend that to schools. At least I know for the police, the Abia State Police Command, you know, the CP would always say that they've dispatched officers to also patrol around schools and make sure the schools, both in Abia, schools in Abia generally, Umuahia and Aba, yes, you know, the patrol around schools, and you know, schools are safe, because right now the safety of our children in schools is top priority. And this is also a clarion call beyond, you know, security is one thing that is not just, it's not just a one person thing. It's also a collective thing. Now, beyond what the government and security agencies can do, this is also where school proprietors and school proprietresses actually come in, owners of school, owners of
0: private schools, you mean?
1: Private schools, yes. They can also do well to at least get
0: beef up security.
1: Beef up security. You know, I'm happy that, you know, there are certain schools that you go to
0: and you see,
1: at least armed security stationed.
0: Yeah.
1: You know, even as a parent, it gives you this confidence that, okay, my child is actually safe here.
0: Yeah.
1: And, you know, I think this is also something that a lot of other privately owned institutions and a lot of private schools should also do to make sure that children are safe. Because right now, the safety of children, not just because now we're talking about for your state, but, you know, there's this saying that prevention is always better than cure.
0: So we also had a scare in Lagos 2 days ago.
1: Of course.
0: Yeah.
1: So we have to be very, very proactive now. Like, there was also a scare yesterday at the Federal Government Girls College in Owerri about the Commission of Police there.
0: As
1: already said, it had nothing to do with abduction or anything.
0: Yeah.
1: So right now, this is a time where, in terms of security and our students and education, we have to be proactive. And this is also a clarion call to not just security agencies, but of course, school owners, that this is time to be proactive. So try as much as possible. I think if you apply for a security civil defense, even the civil defense would actually give you one. I know so many schools, there's one school down the road there, they have a civil defense officer there. There are also so many schools out there that if you apply, they will definitely give you. So let, you know, school owners also apply so that we can, you know,
0: I love that they are giving the information out just in case some schools are not aware that they can actually apply for it.
1: Yeah, they can apply.
0: Some people might not be aware of it, you know. I think sometimes, like you said, beefing up security might just be as a result of the monetary aspect of it. But now that they have the information that, I mean, can apply and you will get it. You know, it's a good one. Sarah, what do you think?
2: Yes, actually, it's actually a nice step in a nice direction coming from the NSCDC. So David had actually said it all, you know, the beefing up of all security agencies in schools, not just the Unity school now, but then coming to all schools, you understand. So as you likely said, it's not just the Unity school that is in the state. We have the primary school, the secondary school, and the likes of it, and then we need security to be tightened in all of the schools, because it's looking like the children are actually the target now for these terrorists and the insecurity that is displayed in the country. So definitely the NSCDC is actually pushing, and I think that is actually a nice step in a nice direction.
0: All right. I mentioned earlier, not just the Unity schools, we also need security in other levels, you know, other schools, government-owned schools, private schools. But I also think attention should be given to the rural areas and not just the urban areas. Although some of the Unity schools, they are located in somewhat rural areas, you know, but I think government-owned schools in rural areas, attention should be given to them as well. I was watching the news earlier this morning, and something struck me, what they said in the news about what happened to the three schools that were attacked in Oyo State. One thing that was said, and, you know, which could have aided in that abduction, is the very fact that there is no network in that place, in that Orire local government area where this thing actually happened. We know that it's more like a village, and also road networks are not also good in that place. There are some things that can actually kind of work to the advantage of these men of the underworld. When there is no network, and that's why they can operate for longer hours, and there is no way to actually get security personnel or security agencies, you know, involved, alerting them and letting them know exactly what is going on. If there is no network, and how is it going to work? If the road network, in fact, according to the news, they say it's as if that particular local government is cut off, you know, is cut off from the state government, is cut off from what is happening in the state entirely, you know, like they are not even part of what is going on. So it's important for me. I feel it's a type of when I hear such stories, because during campaign, we see our politicians go into the hinterlands. They are able to go to those places to campaign. You would go there and you see posters of politicians, posters everywhere in your villages, and you're wondering, how were these people able to get there? They always get there to campaign. They always get there to do their posters. They always get there to, you know, do house to door to door campaigning and all that, promising our mothers, our fathers in the villages, you know, they're going to do this, they're going to do that. But once they win election, that's the end of it. That place, I'm sure they have representatives at the National Assembly. I'm sure they do. That particular local government, I'm sure they have representatives at the National Assembly. How is it that there is no network access in that place? How is it that the road network is terrible in that place? These are some of the advantages that these men of the underworld, they have. And that's why they can go and operate for hours and nothing is done. Security agencies are not aware of it. Why? Because of this particular issue. So I think, aside from, you know, giving attention to our schools, we should also look into some of these things. When a government comes into power, I love infrastructural development, but it should not be tilted towards only the urban areas. How about the rural areas? What happens to the rural areas? Some of the schools in our villages are in dilapidated state. And funnily enough, some of us actually went to those schools. Some of us that are today in the urban areas doing so well, you can attest to the fact that you went to maybe the Unity school in your community, the village, the primary village school in your community. But go back to those schools now and see the state they are in. And you begin to wonder, is this actually the school I went to when I was in, you know, when I was growing up, when I was in the village? So let's also drive attention to not just the urban areas, but the rural areas, because they are also targeted at the end of the day. Because these men of they might feel that, SOS will reach here, before the security agencies will get here, they must have done whatever they want to do, and then they can, you know, get away with it. So let's give attention to schools as well in the rural areas. They are part of us. They are Abians. They are Nigerians. They used to come out and cast their ballots, right? They would vote for the government. They stand in the sun. They stand in the rain during elections to actually cast their ballots. So the dividends of democracy should get to them as much as it's getting to us here in the urban areas. We should not relegate them to the background simply because they are, in the rural areas, and then we think we don't need them. But during campaign, when we need them to cast their ballots, when we need them to stand in line for us, we'll go back and then want to go and do the grassroots work. But once we get what we want, we leave them there, whatever. Go to your villages and take a look at the health centers in your villages and see the state they are in. Go and take a look at the health centers in your villages. Go and take a look at the primary schools, the secondary schools in your villages, and see the state they are in, and ask yourself. And that's why some of us, when our parents in the village, when they are sick, we bring them to the urban area to take them to private hospitals where they will be taken care of. Why? Don't you have health center in your village? Can't they be taken care of there? But there's a problem, because those health centers, some of them are not in good shape. Some of them don't have the medical personnel to actually do the work that needs to be done at the end of the day. So let's also channel our attention. Let's beam our light towards the rural area when it comes to security. We should not just channel our attention only to the urban areas. And this is a wake-up call for us also as a people. When we are selecting people that will represent us at the National Assembly, state houses of assembly, we should be very careful, because at the end of the day, sometimes they win the election and that's the last time we'll see them. The next time you will see that your senator that came to campaign in 2023 will be by before the end of this year, and then by 2027 when they are getting ready for campaign and to have you vote for them, and then they get into the office, 4 years you don't see them, the next year that is time for election, they come back again. So let's watch it. It's a wake-up call for us. Whoever you are going to vote come 2027, let it be someone you know that will not just represent himself but will represent his entire constituency is necessary. All right, we'll move away from that story. That's the only story we have coming from Abia State. Let's dive right into national stories that we have before us. Let's talk about Democracy Day. President Bolakeh Tinubu will be addressing the National Assembly come 12th day in the month of June 2026, which happens to be Democracy Day. Of course, before that, we used to celebrate Democracy Day on 29th of May, but that was moved by the last administration, the Muhammadu Buhari administration, moved it because of the 1993 election that should have seen to the coming in of MKO Abiola as the president of the Federal Republic of Nigeria. But that didn't happen. We saw what actually happened. But at the end of the day, they've come out to say that that is one of the most transparent elections we have had so far in the country. I guess that was why late President Muhammadu Buhari had to move the Democracy Day in order to commemorate with that particular day, June 12th. So President Bolakeh Tinubu has actually been scheduled to address the joint session of the National Assembly on June 12th as part of activities marking this year's Democracy Day celebration. And the address will form part of a series of official events that have already been lined up for by the federal government to commemorate 2026 Democracy Day. And some of the events that will be happening leading up to 12th of June, we will have on the 4th of there will be the World Press Conference on June 4th, and then special Jumat prayers on June 5th. An interdenominational church service on June 7th, a Democracy Day public lecture on June 9th, youth and women-oriented programs on June 10th, a presidential broadcast on June 12th, and a Democracy Day gala night the same day. And there will also be inaugurating the committee. The federal government paid tribute to the late Chief MKO Abiola and other heroes of the June 12th struggle, all right? So, according to a statement by the Secretary of the Government of the Federation's Media Aid, Yomi Adudunga, he said that HGF Judge Akume noted that the Democracy Day provides an opportunity to reflect on the sacrifices made by Nigerians who fought for democratic governance. And Akume described June 12th anniversary as a significant moment to honor those who contributed to Nigeria's democratic journey. He said, and I quote, "A democratic values and institutions being strengthened across the country today are founded on the sacrifices and struggles of patriots and Democrats who fought for the enthronement of democratic rule in Nigeria. And the SGF paid tribute to the heroes of June 12, 1993 struggle, particularly to late MKO Abiola, whose sacrifice and commitment to democracy, he said, led to the recognition of June 12 as Democracy Day. All right. So President Bola Ahmed Tinubu will actually be addressing the National Assembly on June 12th to commemorate this year's Democracy Day. So far, so good. I think we can beat our chest as a nation and say that we have done so well when it comes to democracy, because we've had in the past few years so many African countries that have witnessed coup. But since 1999 up until now, we have not witnessed such a thing. And it's something for us to celebrate and actually thank God for at the end of the day, Dave.
1: It's one thing for us to actually celebrate democracy, commemorate that day. It's another thing for us to ask ourselves this particular question. Where has our democracy, what has it, have we really benefited from the dividends of democracy? You know, you listed out events that will happen in the build-up from the 4th of June down to the 12th of June, all marking Democracy Day. But the question we need to ask ourselves, are we, as Nigerians, are we enjoying the dividends of democracy? Yes, we have democracy, but are we enjoying what democracy can actually deliver? I think that's a question that is really deep. Some persons might say, okay, I'm enjoying what democracy can deliver. Another person will be like, oh no, I'm not enjoying what democracy can actually deliver. So it's a question of, have we enjoyed the dividends? Have we, as a citizen, have we, as a people, enjoyed the dividends of democracy? Because me, I'm also having a gala night on the 12th of June. When on the president said there will be a gala night on the 12th of June.
0: Yeah, no, you said you are having.
1: No, I said having a gala night on the 12th of June, when we have pupils who are
0: still in captivity.
1: Still in captivity, yeah. At this point, I'm not trying to say, but I feel like it's a bit somehow. I just hope and pray that, you know, that the federal government would intensify efforts to rescuing these abducted children then in Oyo State. But however, are these things what we need in our country at this point in time? It's okay for us to celebrate democracy. It's okay for us to commemorate democracy. It used to be May 29th before, until 2018 when President Muhammadu Buhari decided to change it to the 12th of June. And what happened on the 12th of June? We remember Enko Abiola, who won the presidential election on June 12th. And the presidential election in 1993 was later annulled. And there was a whole lot of events that surrounded that 1993 annulment of elections. Yes, annulment of elections, you know. And sadly, MK Abiola is no longer here. Of course, he's of blessed memory, but we're commemorating this day to also remember the strides that he pulled way back in 1993. But the question that I'm asking is, because this is relative, this is since 1999, we've enjoyed democracy at least. This is 27 years of democracy in Nigeria. 27 years of democracy in Nigeria. We are 3 years short of three decades of democracy. But as Nigerians and as citizens of this country, have we enjoyed, truly enjoyed, the dividends of democracy? Now, let's even understand what democracy is. Democracy is a total breakout from the military rule to the civilian rule. The basic definition of democracy is government of the people, by the people, for the people. We have other definitions of democracy, but at least the one that we were all taught and we all understand is government of the people, by the people, for the people. 27 years into our democracy, can we say that government has been by the people? Can we say that government has been of the people? Can we say that government has been for the people? Because if it doesn't tick those three boxes, then it is not democracy. Government of the people. The government of the people means it's the people that voted.
0: Yeah. It's the will of the people.
1: It's the will of the people.
0: Yeah.
1: Government for the people. Now that we've voted you, are you giving
0: working
1: us,
0: for the
1: are
0: people?
1: You working on, yeah. Are you working for us? Are you making strides that we can look at and say, okay, this is the reason why we voted you. This is the reason why we elected you to go and represent us in the National Assembly. This is the reason why we sent you to the House of Reps. This is the reason why we sent you to the State House of Assembly. This is the reason why we elected you as our governor,
0: local government chairman.
1: As our local government chairman. So if we don't tick these three boxes of government of the people, by the people, and for the people, then, you know, I think our democracy might just be shaking. 27 years. But, of course, we have a lot of things lined up to commemorate Democracy Day here in Nigeria. And also, this is the first time since 2023, ever since President Bola Ahmed Tinubu took up the reins of leadership in this country, that he would be addressing the National Assembly. We have about 469 members of the National Assembly, 109 senators, 360 members of the House of Representatives. And for the first time in 2023, he is addressing them. For me, what I'm looking forward to, we have the fanfare and everything, but what I'm actually looking forward to, I'm looking forward to hear the address of Mr. President on that day. I'm also looking forward to hear what Mr. President will say, you know, 3 years into 3 years of democracy under his watch, what he has to say to Nigerians. He'll be having a nationwide broadcast precisely on the 11th of June, right?
0: It's on the 12th.
1: Oh, okay, on the 12th,
0: on that
1: of June.
0: 12th, yeah.
1: So, and he'll be having a nationwide broadcast. So for me, I'm looking forward to hearing what Mr. President would have to tell Nigerians. I'm looking forward to hearing what he would have to say to Nigerians. Whether if on the 12th of June, he's also going to address the concerns of many Nigerians. Because if you look at our country now, we have a lot of concerns. Well, I'm personally looking forward to hearing what Mr. President's speech will actually be on that particular day.
0: Okay. All right, Sarah, what do you have to say?
2: Yes, talking about concerns of the country, Nigeria, I think we are all anticipating for that day, come June 12th, to actually listen to our president really address us as Nigerians, because when we see everything happening in the country, we would want to tend to sit back and think and want to ask questions, because definitely the democracy we're about to celebrate June 12th is something we should actually look back and see if it's really worth celebrating, because for a country like Nigeria, we've seen lots of back and forth of the government not being for the people and all of that by the people, just as being stated as the definition for what democracy stands for. So certainly we're all anticipating for his address to Nigerians. Let's see how he would really say about how the country has been so far so good. Are we truly, should we truly jump in celebration of democracy, or should we think and sit back and think of how we could actually make sure that the country is actually towing the line of what democracy should be all about? So that is what we would wait and see come June 12th, is that the president out there should actually address the people so well, so good.
0: Well, Nigeria's return to democracy was actually quite a long one. It's more like the book that was written by Nelson Mandela, Long Walk to Freedom, one of the books I had to read and go through and use it for my projects in my final year in school. It was actually a long walk. After we had our independence, of course, in 1960, the country, we had several military coup leading to decades of military rule, and then there was a major turning point which happened in 1993, June 12th, when Nigeria actually did participate in what is regarded as the fairest and freest election in the nation's history. Don't forget that 1993 election is what is known as the freest and fairest election the country has had so far, and the election was actually was won by Moshood Kashimawo Oluwale Abiola, that's MKO Abiola. And however, the military leader at that point in time was Ibrahim Babangida, and he did annul that election, which, you know, triggered widespread protests, political unrest across the country. And then following years of agitations by Nigerians, you know, pro-democracy groups and citizens wanted democracy at all costs, military rule eventually began to weaken, and after the death of military ruler Sani Abacha, who took over from Ibrahim Babangida in 1998, his successor Abdusalami Abubakar initiated the transition program that paved the way for democratic elections. And then on May 29, 1999, Nigeria officially returned to civilian rule when Olusegun Obasanjo was sworn in as president after winning the election, marking the beginning of the Fourth Republic in the country. And in 2018, the Nigerian government officially moved Democracy Day from May 29 to June 12 to honor MKO Abiola and recognize the significance of the 1993 election in Nigeria's democratic struggle. So June 12, it now serves as a reminder of sacrifices that was made by many Nigerians in the fight for democratic governance, free elections, and the rights of people to choose their leaders. But now the big question is not just our ability to choose our leaders, but the dividends of democracy so far so good in the country. How many of us can actually beat our chest and say that we have benefited, you know, from, you know, democratic rule? We give kudos to the very far that at least we have been experiencing democracy so far. There have been countries, African countries, we can mention a lot of them, who have experienced coup in the past 2, 3, 4 years, you know. In fact, the last one that happened, it happened in what's the name of the country again? I think it's Benin Republic. We sent our military to go help them. There was a coup that was brewing, and Nigeria had to step in as a big brother, and we helped them, you know, with that. So far, so good. We have seen coup happen in the country. In fact, we even have a case in court about some of our soldiers that wanted to participate in a coup. I don't know if you remember the case. Initially, when that case came up, the military came out and said, oh, it wasn't about coup, it wasn't about... Finally, it came out that it was actually about coup. In fact, some of them, the reason they are being prosecuted, some of the soldiers, is the very fact, it's not that they were participating, but they were aware that such a thing was going to happen, and they kept mum. That's the reason that they are being prosecuted. So far, so good. We can actually say, oh, beat our chest and say, oh, as a nation, we have been able to sustain democracy for the past 20-something years, which is a good one compared to some other African countries. But now the big question is, what have we been able to benefit from democracy, from government of the people, for the people, and by the people in the 20-something years that we have practiced democracy as a nation? What is the dividends that we have actually, you know, been able to benefit from the government? That is the question this morning. But like, you know, David said, I cannot wait to hear what the president has to say on June 12th. I feel like it's going to be more assurances and reassurances. That's what I feel like. But it is going to be an icing on the cake if actually before June 12th, if those abducted students and teachers would actually find their way home. I think it will be a great feat for us as a nation whilst we celebrate democracy. Because if we are celebrating democracy and we still have these people still in captivity, you know, it's been over 2 weeks now. If we still have them in captivity by June 12th, because by June 15th, it would have been 1 month. They were kidnapped. They were abducted on May 15th. So by June 15th, it would have been 1 month of them in captivity. So I'm just praying and hoping that that doesn't happen, that they would actually come home. The government will intensify efforts into rescuing them before June 12th, because I think it's going to be one of the issues that the president might also be facing on June 12th. There might be backlash from Nigerians as to why are we celebrating democracy when we have our mothers, we have our children in the bush. You know, like I mentioned yesterday, the last picture I saw, these children are still very much in their school uniform for the past 2 weeks counting. They have been in their school uniform sleeping in the bush. You know, anything can happen. We're not even talking about scorpions and snakes and things like that that can actually injure them. And then yesterday we heard that some of them are being butchered by these men of the underworld in order to send a message across to the government. You have already beheaded one of the teachers, a mathematics teacher. He has already been beheaded. So we don't know at this point in time what these men are ready to do in order to force the hands of government, you know, towards their own advantage at the end of the day. So I'm just hoping that we intensify effort to see that they are brought home, so that when on June 12th, when the president will give us assurance and reassurance, it might carry a little bit of weight. It might hold water for us a little bit, knowing full well that, of course, the government did work towards, you know, the rescue of these kidnapped teachers and students in Oyo State, because yesterday we witnessed some protests that happened in different parts of the country. We saw one that happened in Ogun State, where they actually pushed down the gates that led to the government house in order to gain access. I watched the video, and they were standing in solidarity. You might not feel good with them pushing down the gate and all that, but they are teachers, and they are standing in solidarity because the reason is it could have been any of them. Could have been any of them as teachers who was beheaded. Could have been any of them as teachers, you know, who is in the bush right now, and that's why they are standing in solidarity. I really want to give kudos to NUT for doing the needful. But funnily enough, I also heard that some schools in Oyo State, especially private schools, are not embarking on any any strike, any sitting at home. Some of them are still reopening, going to school and all that. But be that as it may, I hope that by the time June 12th comes, our teachers, our students must have been reconnected with their families. It will be important that happens. All right, we talk about the National Assembly. I don't know, is it the House of Reps? I really want to say good morning to them this morning because of this particular story. I feel like they're just waking up from sleep. So they are actually calling on the federal government and security agents to make sure that they bring back a rescue pupils and teachers alive. Yes, the House of Representatives, that was yesterday, they called on the federal government and security agents to bring the abducted students and teachers of the Baptist Nursery and Primary School, Yawota Community Grammar School, SLA, and LA Primary School in Oyo State back home alive. The call was actually made during a session on the floor of the House following a motion by Honorable Olami Juwonlo Alao Akala. He said, and I quote, "Bring our remaining sons, daughters, and teachers home alive without further delay. For every hour lost is an hour in which we risk losing them forever, and the risk now outweighs every other consideration before us." We know that a school teacher had already been beheaded. Michael Oyedokun was one of the teachers abducted by the bandits from Community High School Ahore Isele in the local government area, and he was beheaded by the bandits while in captivity. In addition to what the president is doing, 1,000 forest guards already approved by President Bola Ahmed Tinubu, the reps noted that a permanent military forward operating base should be established in a really local government area to plant a sustained and dominating security presence across the old Oyo National Park and its environs. And according to them, establishing a security presence is so that this strategic frontier around the border corridor seems to be a safe haven for killers and the passage of terror in the southwest. They also called for the creation of state and local policing units. They said, and I quote, "The House also resolved that the National Assembly and the executive arm must, without further excuse or delay, commence full implementation of the adopted resolution on a decentralized and regional security architecture, the creation of state police, local government policing units, decentralized courts, and an integrated national intelligence and surveillance network. People have waited long enough, and every further postponement is paid for in the blood of innocent and bring the nation closer to being overrun." That was what they argued yesterday on the floor of the House. David, I don't know, like I said, I'm just saying good morning to the House of Representatives, because, I mean, it's over 2 weeks, and this is the first time they are coming out to, you know, tell the government and the security agents to see to it that they bring back the abducted teachers and students back alive.
1: Well, the House of Reps has come out to say rescue them alive, and I think that's what they should do. The resume plenary just yesterday, and everyone in the country, I think this is now a national concern. What I mean, a national concern that cuts people from a different strata of life and different influences. Can, of course, we'll get to the Christian Association of Nigerian Path, but of course the reps are calling on security agencies to, you know, try as much as possible and rescue this abducted pupils and students. I'll say, that's what they have to do. Of course, I don't expect them to go into the bush to go and look for those people, but I expect them to actually provide every necessary resources and make available every necessary resources. And knowing that this is now a national concern, I believe that they would do what they have to do in making available resources and every needed resources to make sure that we rescue the abducted pupils and the abducted students, because this is officially day 19 in abduction.
0: Yes.
1: And this tells a lot about our security architecture here in Nigeria, because this is 19 days of abduction and we've not been able to trace where these abductors are. We've not been able to...
0: Yeah, they are posting videos.
1: Yet, they are posting videos. You know, they are posting videos and, you know, they are out there. They're actually in the bush. Not like they're in another country. They are still in Nigeria. Maybe they are still in Oyo State. You never can tell. But, of course, they are still in Nigeria and they are in the forest. You know, this talks so greatly about our security infrastructure or our security architecture. But at this point, I think the only thing that we can do is just to encourage our security agencies so that they can be very proactive. And I know that the security agencies, the Army, the DSS, everyone is actually working around the clock, because right now, this is now a national concern. It has gone beyond an Oyo State thing to being a national concern. And one thing I would also not want is for this concern to be politicized. You know, 2 days ago, former governor of Ekiti State, Ayo Fayose, came out to make statements, quite daunting and quite reckless statements, that want to politicize this entire thing. And I just hope and pray that no one would actually toe that particular line again in trying to politicize this. We want those children to come back home safe and be reunited with their family and be reunited, and of course the parents as well, the teachers reunited with their own families as well, because it is quite daunting that as a parent you send your child to school and your child is abducted, and this is 18 days and your child is nowhere to be seen. You just know that your child is in the forest. You don't know the state of your child at this point in time, and not just that, they are even teenagers, little children. So it's quite sad. The House of Reps should just make available every needed resources to make sure that these kids who were abducted are rescued and reunited with their families.
0: All right, sir.
2: Yes, well stated. You know, for the House of Rep, I think the call is actually a quick one, but it's actually coming way behind time, you know, as you rightly said. Good morning to them, you know. But then, the call for the children and the teachers to be rescued alive and returned, reunited back to their parents is what should be. And I believe that President Bola Ahmed Tinubu is actually running. He's doing his best. You know, he had deployed 1,000 forest guard already, and then I see in the statement there where the House of Rep are actually calling for the police, army, and the likes of them to also be deployed to Oyo, where the incident happened. So certainly, if all of these things are being put in place, then definitely before June 12th, we should actually see the children being released to their parents. That is what we've been crying for, and that's what we've been clamoring for, and we believe that such things be put in place as fast as possible.
1: And I also think that now that the National Assembly or the House of Rep wants to be proactive, I think this is also time that they need to probably enact a bill that might create a budget specifically for security, and but security in schools. When I mean security in schools,
0: Different from the already budgets for...
1: Different from what is already budgeted.
0: So what happens to the security votes that it's been given to the state governors? Because that's also important. That's billions of naira that is actually being deployed, you know, for security votes for governors of the federation. I think it's one of the reasons that Fayose was... Even though I feel like that there might be bad blood between Fayose and Makinde. We know that Fayose is supporting President Bola Ahmed Tinubu. And there was a time Makinde, I don't know if he's still coming out again for the presidential race, you know. Makinde is coming out for exactly.
1: The
0: so I think that could be the bad blood between the two of them. But then what Fayose said, you can't neglect that. The governors are getting security votes. So should we, with the whole budget that is kept aside for military, we also make another budget inclusive of the security vote?
1: The way that Nigeria is right now, you look at insecurity is quite ravaging our nation right now. And you would also believe that we have to be proactive When I mean, we have to be proactive.
0: That's calling for more borrowing.
1: We have to be proactive. No, we just have to find a way. When I mean, we have to be proactive. Because right now, I don't mean like general security, but at least in schools. Because if you look at, let's cast our minds back to the Chibok girls. They were abducted in schools. You know, in a school, you look at, there was also abduction of students in Kwara State, in Niger State, in Kebbi State, all across schools. All across schools, not just like marketplaces or other commercial, but actually in schools. And this recent Oyo abduction also happened in schools. So I think this is high time that since the House of Reps or the National Assembly want to be proactive, then they need to probably pass a bill or extra budget for security around our schools, security around our nursery and our primary schools. Now, you talked about security in rural areas. Now, most of these schools are not even in urban areas. Most of these schools are in rural areas. Now, this budget might not even go to the police. It might even go to local vigilantes, because we have a lot of vigilante groups around our rural communities. So most times, we don't see the presence of police officers around our rural communities. Of course, they come once in a while. But we have the first respondents who are these local vigilantes. Most times, even communities themselves.
0: But that's what they are saying. I think that's also what they are saying. The House of Representatives, they called for creation of state police. Local government policing unit. I think that's what we should actually talk about. State police, local government policing units, rather than actually making another budget. Because to the best of my knowledge, I think these state governments are getting so much, you know, with allocation and then with, security vote at this point in time for us to create that. Because that would actually tell on our budget, and somehow we're already in debt as a nation. We're already borrowing too much. We're already in debt. I think we have what it takes to actually fight insecurity in the country if we want to put our foot down and fight insecurity. Because there was something, Burutai, the former chief of army staff, Lieutenant General Tukur Burutai, something he said yesterday when he appeared on the national television to talk about the issue of insecurity. Something he said that actually caught my attention. He talked about the very fact that, criminals communicate freely, release videos, and even carry out live recording during operations. And Burutai said he does not believe security agencies lack the ability to track them. This was what he said, and I quote, "I don't think they fail to locate. If they can locate ordinary citizens or social media influencers, I don't believe they cannot locate these bandits." And then he went further to say, "I would not say it is purely a capacity challenge, but there is need for continuous capacity building across all security agencies." And he said more personnel are needed to effectively tackle growing security threats across the country. He said, and I quote, "There is need for more operatives. We need more troops to be recruited. More policemen need to be trained and retrained." And I think this is also what we should be looking into as a nation, not mainly creating a budget at this point in time. Last time that the army recruited, we saw that there was reluctance, especially in the southeast. In fact, they were even begging. They were calling southeasterners, to actually recruit to be part of the army. But now the question is, we have seen videos of some of our soldiers who come out to say that their remuneration is quite poor, that their welfare is nothing to write them about. I saw a video, I think it was sometime last year, about a soldier who mentioned that his salary would not be able to take him home and bring him back to base. So what did he do? He had to send money to his family, because if he should pay transportation, that was the period that, President Bola Ahmed Tinubu came in and said subsidy has been removed. He said if he paid transportation to his house and then come back to base, he would not have anything to give his family, because all the money would go into transportation. So I think this is basically what we should be looking into. The welfare of our soldiers, recruiting more personnel, the welfare of our police officers, retraining and training them. I think basically that is what we should be looking into. I don't know about creating more budget, and also state policing. The reason for state policing, just like you mentioned, because we have the vigilante group, the reason for the vigilante group is because they are from the community. They know the nooks and crannies of their community. They know where to look. They know the bushes to look, the forest to look, and things like that, because they are members of the community. That is what exactly we are going to experience when we have state policing, because we have people from the state who are already inundated and already know all the nooks and crannies of their community, where to look. And also, it is important because language barrier can also be a problem. Language barrier, when you want to carry out, when people can hear you speak their language and understand you very well, it can pave way for them to talk to you. Even in this work we do as journalists, sometimes you see that when you go to some certain place to carry out your reportage, some people might not want to talk to you, especially when you expect them to speak English. And some of them might not understand the English word. But when you speak your dialect or your language to them that they understand, they will be open and willing to tell you exactly as eyewitnesses what happened, what they saw, how it went down. So I think that's actually the area that the government needs to work towards. I know that there are, you know, so many downsides to state policing where we are afraid that governors can actually, you know what they say, power corrupts and absolute power control corrupts absolutely. People are saying that governors might actually take advantage of that and use the police as a witch hunt against their rivals or the opposition, you know. So that's a problem. But even at that, we should also look at the cons and not just the pros. Let's look at the advantages. If the advantages of having state police at this point in time outweighs the disadvantage, then I think it's something that we should talk towards at this when it comes to the issue of insecurity. But budget, I don't know, because
1: at this point in time we'll have pressing insecurity challenges in the country. Do you know how long it's going to take for us to actually affect state policing? State policing, the call for state policing did not start today. It started way back in 2005.
0: Yes.
1: 2005 to 2027. This is 22 years, and we've been clamoring for state policing, and yet we've not implemented
0: it. It can become a reality.
1: However, we still have, security, insecurity ravaging the nation at this point in time. See, if you go to Imo State, they have the Imo State Security Network. Here in Abia State, we have the Abia State Vigilante.
0: We have Amotekun in the southwest.
1: We have Amotekun there in the southwestern part of Nigeria. You know, and we also have even the Vigilante Group of Nigeria, VGN. Now, we have most of these people. Of course, they can't prosecute. They just have to hand over to the police.
0: Yeah.
1: And the police will actually prosecute.
0: Do their job, yeah.
1: Now, these persons are closer. These people are closer to most of our, they're closer to the rural areas than most of our security agencies, like the police and everything. So if we set aside the budget and say, okay, let us empower these persons, so that even communities, when we talk about security is not just a one person thing, it's not just a government thing, it's also an individual thing. Now, in my community unit, we decided to set up a security unit, local vigilantes, and it's the community that pays these people. Well-meaning members of the community decided, you know what, let's do resources together, because security is it's a collective thing. Let's do resources together. They put resources together, and they got a security outfit, informed the police. The police came, looked at them, gave them trainings and everything. So what are they doing? They're also making sure that our community, at the rural, those rural communities, they are safe. If they catch a criminal, they hand you straight over to the police, and the police will now take it up from there. So even in these rural areas, if we can have things like this, and it might not just be from the federal government, it might even be from the state government. We have internally generated revenue in
0: Abia State. But you just mentioned that we have vigilante in Abia State.
1: We have vigilante in Abia State. But beyond the ones that we have, we also need to have lots of them in rural. Well, I mean,
0: okay, so the government
1: areas
0: should recruit more? Is that what you're saying?
1: You just talked about the
0: so the, yeah, that's, the, yeah, that's what I'm saying. They should recruit more members of the vigilante group.
1: We have to be proactive at this point. It's about being proactive so that we don't have a case of something happening and then we'll now start running helter-skelter. Let's just prevent it. Let's, like you'd always say, let's nip it in the bud.
0: But, you know, I also have an issue with this vigilante group. I mean, I don't know if you saw or if you had read the story of what happened with the vigilante. I don't know, what are they called again in Anambra State? Is it Agunne Chamber or what in Anambra State? You saw where the story about an NYC
1: call member.
0: Yes, that was actually assaulted. I'm saying this is okay to have it. But I also think that the training, because you can't just give guns and give weaponry to people who are not well-trained, people who don't really understand the tenets of the job.
1: Of course.
0: People who don't understand how to actually relate and actually, interact with civilians. Because, see, there's something weapon does to someone. It empowers you.
1: Have you carried one before?
0: We have seen it.
1: Have you carried one before?
0: No, hold on. Let me tell you something. Did you fight growing up?
1: What I fought growing
0: yes.
1: up?
0: Yes.
1: No, I didn't.
0: As a child.
1: I didn't.
0: It's a lie. I don't believe you. I really do not believe you.
1: I'm telling you that you are lying.
0: I'm telling you that you are not being truthful to yourself right now, because I think all of us, somehow
1: Mary,
0: I think somehow all of us growing up, somehow we engaged in one fight or the other, whether it's with a sibling, whether it's with a neighbor's child, whether it was in primary school, secondary school, there is this boldness you have when you carry stone to hit the other person. There's this boldness that comes to you because you feel like you have a weapon in your hand, and if they come close, you are going to injure them with that. That's what I'm saying. That's what I'm talking about. So I'm not. It's not really that we are not going to have these things you mentioned, but I think that, like Tuko Burotai said, the training and retraining is important, because if you give weaponry, so that at the end of the day, we don't end up wanting to fight insecurity and then it boomerangs at the end of the day on us, on what we are trying to do. You know, so the training and retraining is important, is necessary. I'm not against vigilante group. I'm not against, you know, like what you said. But what I'm saying is, what you said can just be an immediate solution. It might not be a lasting solution at the end of the day. The lasting solution, like Burotai said, recruits more military personnel. Police officers train and retrain them. Take a very good look at their welfare, their take home at the end of the day. It is necessary. It is important that we also look at that, because you can't have people who are there to safeguard us, who are there to protect us, and at the end of the day, their take home is nothing to write home about. It will demoralize them. It will demoralize them at the end of the day. But I'm just hoping that, the House of Representatives, like they have, you know, mentioned, that the government would actually get into action and do something about this. And like, just like the House of Representatives, the Christian Association of Nigeria, they are also, embarking on a 3-day fasting and actually calling for a state of emergency because of the insecurity we have in the country. Christian Association, they have declared 3-day national mourning period. It's going to start from June 12th over the worsening security situation in the country, and called for the federal government to declare a state of emergency on security across Nigeria. I say the decision was part of a resolution reached at the National Church Denominational Leader Summit 2026 held on Tuesday in Abuja under the theme "The State of the Nation and the War and the Way Forward." In a communique they issued at the end of the summit, the body announced that Friday, June 12, 2026, would mark the commencement of a 3-day period of national mourning. National mourning, ending on Sunday, June 14, 2026. Khan declares Friday, June 12, as the commencement of a 3-day period of national mourning throughout Sunday. And they further designate Sunday as Black Sunday across churches in Nigeria in honor of victims of violence and in solidarity with families affected by insecurity. The church leaders expressed deep concern over escalating violence, kidnapping, terrorist attacks, and the destruction of the communities across the country. And they expressed profound alarm over the escalating violence across Nigeria, including killings, kidnapping, and abduction. And they condemned the strongest terms, the barbaric acts of murder, beheading, torture, rape, abduction, and forced displacement being perpetrated against innocent citizens. And they also called on the government to declare a state of emergency on insecurity across the country. We saw what happened last year in Rivers State. Was it last year? No, it's this year, right? When was state of emergency declared in Rivers State? Last year, all right. Okay, so we saw what happened in Rivers State when state of emergency was declared in Rivers State. Some people say that what was happening in Rivers State was not enough for it to have actually called for state of emergency. And now, relating what we are experiencing in the country, would you say that Khan is actually right asking the government to declare state of emergency on insecurity in Nigeria at this point in time?
1: Of course, yes. They have absolutely every right to tell the president to declare state of emergency on insecurity, because insecurity gradually has turned into the order of the day. And when something is the order of the day, it's very important for you to actually declare a state of emergency. Now, let me give you an instance. Prior to 2023, Aba was literally, you know, a very dirty state or a very dirty city. And on the 29th of May, when Governor Alex Otti was inaugurated, I was there at the Omaha Township Stadium. He said, I'm declaring a state of emergency on sanitation, on debt, environmental sanitation. Going forward, and he declared a state of emergency. And following that declaration of the state of emergency, what followed...
0: That's been a positive turnaround.
1: Mm-hmm, what followed suit was that positive turnaround, and our cities became cleaner, neater, smarter, greener, and better. If the Christian Association of Nigeria, following that declaration of the state of emergency, what followed...
0: That's been a positive turnaround.
1: Mm-hmm, what followed suit was that positive turnaround, and our cities became cleaner,

0: killings in Plateau
1: yes,
0: State.
1: Yes, about 5 people were killed.
0: Even you, it's just happening everywhere. So we need to declare a state of, but the question is, when we declare a state of emergency on insecurity, what
1: yeah,
0: next?
1: Yeah.
0: Because it's one thing for us to declare a state of emergency. The next thing is for us
1: to work.
0: Get to work and follow through. And follow through, you know. But of course, the Christian Association of Nigeria, they are religious leaders. It's a body of religious leaders. And we know that here in Nigeria, Nigeria is a very religious nation. And also coming out to declare 3 days of prayer. You know, of course, we need to pray. We need to pray. We need to pray for the intervention of God. You know, there is a scripture of the Bible that says that if those who would depart from their evil ways pray unto me, I will come and I will heal their land. That's exactly what the Bible says. So right now, I don't know. I'm trying to, you know, you are the apostle here. So probably you get you.
1: You're also a man of, you've been quoting Bible.
0: So you help me with the particular portion of the Bible that says, I will heal, you know, your land. If my people who are called by my name.
1: I think it should be in either First or Second Chronicles.
0: Okay. If my people who are called by my name would depart, hearken unto my voice and depart from the, I would heal their land. So
1: forgive their sins
0: and healed. Thank you. So Christian Association of Nigeria declaring 3 days of prayer. I think this is good because right now we also need divine intervention for God to come and heal our land. Why we need divine intervention, we also need to be proactive, because the Bible would always tell us that faith without a work is dead. In as much as we pray, it's okay for us to pray. We are a religious nation. We have a lot of Christians in this country and we have to pray. But when we pray, it's not just enough for us to pray. When we pray as a nation, we also need to match it up with, we also need to back it up with action. But do we have actions to actually back up our prayer? Maybe Sarah can answer that.
2: Well, I think we have the action, but then the will to do it is what is what the problem is. Because looking at the government of Nigeria, we see that they know what to do. They have the whole body. They have the military. They are there, army. You know, talk of the likes of the DSS, police, and all of that. They have it, but the will to carry out the action is what we've been crying for as Nigerians, you understand. So I think for the CAN, that is how they could actually raise their voices, you know, call for state of emergency and prayers. That's the way they could. But then it's left for the people governing us right now to actually take the action, to actually move for it and actually say, okay, this is how we should do it. This trip, go here, you go here, and all of that. So with prayers and works from the people governing us, I think actually Nigeria would actually be a better place. But then if we're praying and there's no action, then we would just keep on seeing the whole fought and back of killing and insecurity that we've been seeing so far.
1: I'm not sure they are calling for prayers. I think it's the morning time. I remember back in, let me not say I remember, in the Bible, right? Anytime there is mourning in the land, it's always about sitting on ashes and crying to the Lord. Okay, it also involves prayers as well. You know, when you're mourning, crying to the Lord and asking for God's mercy and all that and all that and all that. You know, but at this point in time, I'm not against calling for mourning. We have seen 1 minute silence. We've seen it over and over, even at the National Assembly. We have seen the 1 minute silence and all that. It's not about prayer. Like I said, I've not seen in developed countries when issues like this come up and then they get into mourning, they get into prayer, they get into action.
0: We're not
1: like,
0: developed.
1: I know. But we travel to these developed countries, right? Mm. We go there. We go for summits and things like that. We are part of some of the associations, you know, so we are gleaning from them as well. Why are we not gleaning this part of it from them at the end of the day? You know, that's the question. That's the problem at the end of the day. So I'm not against the praying, but I think for me, this is more of an action. Yesterday, David, you mentioned about how an American citizen was, you know, kidnapped and how American soldiers came in and carried out an operation, rescued the person and left the country immediately. You know, these are the kind of things we talk about, you know. So I know that we are yet to get to that point. But if all we do at this point in time is just to prayer without, faith without work is dead, right? That's what the scripture says. Faith without work is dead. So we can

0: And not just focus our attention on just prayer or morning. Let's also do the needful. And I think one thing that Khan has said is that declaration of state of emergency. It's time that we hold the bull by the horn. I know that there is the issue of politicizing insecurity. Yes, it has been politicized, sadly. And I also know the issue of some people saying that this is some skirmish, you know, to see to the fact that President Bola Ahmed Tinubu is not re-elected come 2027. We also saw that was somewhat, someone can say that was somewhat what happened in 2014, 2015, when President Goodluck Ebele Jonathan was there. The Chibok girls happened, you know, but the present administration, they were also vocal when it comes to that Chibok girls, bring back our girls and all that, carrying placards, tweeting and things like that. Whether it's been politicized or not, I think the government need to put their foot down. We need the political will to fight insecurity, you know, once and for all. That's what we need at this point in time. And like what Burotai said, I still find it hard to believe that these people, these bandits, have the effrontery, the temerity, the boldness, the, you know, the audacity to make videos and post, you know, knowing full well that they can be traced when they post such videos and all that. It's actually one puzzling issue for me. I'm really trying to understand how they can post these videos and somehow we have not been able to trace them through the videos that they post, you know. But we wait and see what happens in the coming days. Like I said, I hope that our teachers and students are rescued before June 12th, where we celebrate Democracy Day. All right, we're going to throw the phone lines open right now to get your take on the issues that we have discussed so far. But before we do that, let's also remind you about two stories we were unable to run through this morning. INEC probes leak of voter data, traces user account. I think a celebrity is caught in this. It was his data that was displayed. Talking about Emeka Ike, and you know, INEC, they have been able to. In fact, they said it was not an external issue, more like an internal issue. They have been able to trace the account that was used to assess his data and things like that, you know. So they are still carrying out investigation because Emeka Ike is not happy with Wike's aide, who actually tweeted whatever it is that he tweeted and how he was able to get his hands on that information. The onus falls on INEC to actually protect data of Nigerians, you know, voters who have actually registered. And at this point in time, it's not good that someone was able to get their hands on that particular information. And then lastly, PDP is telling Keyamo to stay away, that he lacks the moral right to advise Jonathan. Keyamo is telling Jonathan to sit out the presidential race for 2027. And PDP said it's none of your business. You don't have the moral justification to advise him at this point in time. Okay, let's throw the phone lines open and get your take this morning. Don't forget we are on Facebook, where you can go drop your comments. We have traded the topics there on Facebook. WhatsApp is also there. WhatsApp is 0813-762-5453. You can drop a minute 30 seconds voice note for us on WhatsApp. Okay, David, I think that place is should be Second Chronicles. Chapter 7, that when you read down, you find it.
1: You're the apostle.
0: Hello, good morning.
2: Good morning, apostle. David, good morning.
1: Welcome.
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2: Actually, I'm a veteran who was on a big dress since 12 June, Democracy. They are so proud of the former. But at a group from Baham, Abu Maja put us from 2 your crash, my crash, your face, my pain, and the sooner, don't worry. We are sure and so much as Africa. Only why you go and offer about 1 week enough from next week enough to a 4 bill. Oba, look, watch over the more than 1,000 something more. Came by until the door to Barah, the road here, 4 resort, I did kill a marcher. There are 2 days, you have 3 days, Dr. Brandana, I more about 1,000. Oh, we're reaching a democracy, God, oh, there's your face, my face, your crash, my crash, and a junior pain. You know, assurance. What we put by your assurance to go on. Came almost in a 2 days on a 2 days of my job, David. I'm going to do it. I hope you're trying to English now. Your face, my pain, your crash, my friend.
0: All right.
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0: 0808-162-338-60813-762-5453.
1: Hello, good morning.
3: Good morning, Sarah.
1: Good morning, welcome.
3: Good morning to you. Mary Paul, don't

0: you have anything we can do on that day, will you call me? Later I sit and chat with you, that thinking I'm celebrating anything called democracy. Yeah, but just like you've made mention, I think the main question we should be asking ourselves at this time is, we were said to have had democracy since, I don't know, 1999 or so. But have we actually been practicing democracy? Or what have we gained? What dividends have we gained from the so-called democracy? Just like here in our Abia state, where you, the worst of it called all is this one called conscientious agreement. What happened in Labour Party Abia state is nothing to write home about democracy. I think in a democracy you have to, in as much as I am so supporting Labour Party, but when things go wrong, you know me, I will come out to say that this is wrong. That is the person I saw. I'm not looking around me, I've not seen anything that has that propels this thing called democracy. The president calling for a gala night or maybe hosting a gala night. Okay? Any gala night you are hosting that will not bring out these skills before that day. I wonder where you will stand host that gala night. Maybe in your office in that Asusoro. Just like what happened at Oyo State yesterday when some people went to share rice or so. They were lucky. They were not stoned. Because my child is somewhere I've seen the pictures. This one has been put out in the face, the other one tied to a stone, and you are coming to give me rice. Is it Oya? Take this bag of rice and forfeit your child that is in the bush. They were lucky, they were not stoned. So in as much as if we really want to celebrate democracy, we should think about the wealth of the people. Yesterday, a samurai from Kaduna South, a senator, clashed with the Senate leadership in the House about borrowing every time, and yet nothing. We don't see the borrowing is reflected to any development in the country. Yet you tell me that we are practicing democracy. I doubt that very. Thanks for having me.
1: All right, thank you so much for calling in on the show. Keep the calls coming in. 0808-162-3386. All right, check this out.
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3: This morning, we are hearing the news that the federal government have employed over 1,000 forest guards to comb the forest and rescue those children. But I doubt that something like that will take place.

0: Oh, so sorry, we lost that call from Papa Shima. If you can, please do well to call back. 0808-162-338-60813-762-5453. Keep the calls coming in. Let's hear what you have to say this morning.
1: Hello, good morning.
2: Good morning.
1: Good morning, welcome.
2: Good morning.
3: Welcome.
2: Hey, the Democrats, they visit in Nigeria. To me, there's nothing like the visit of democracy in Nigeria. And we are not practicing democracy. Look at the how America's soldiers, they rescue their citizens in Nigeria without involving foods or foreign guys. If the Nigerian government is telling themselves the truth, if they want to rescue these children, they don't need any foreign guide. Because this is all protocol to delay time. Please, Mr. Samiru. The 430 people they kidnapped, I think last month or last month, have they rescued them? Now, the school children on her is trying to take over that one. We're trying to forget those ones. Nigerian government, they are just preparing themselves, not the citizens. I just say people were clapping for Oti because the only governor since the election of the Democrats in Nigeria in 1999 who have shown us little light that we are practicing democracy. Not let's forget about it, but at least we are giving us some infrastructures where you can see roads like Port Harcourt Road, other roads in Aba have been repealed by him. And that is what people are clapping for him. And Aba will continue to clap for him because we have not seen anything democratic as far as Nigeria is concerned. So if this man knows himself and loves this nation, he will not tell us that he is going to do gala in 12th of June. Why many people, look at that grandmother, that his four children in the bush, the woman is crying. See, he has the mindset to say that he's going to do gala. What type of president is that? Let them go and sit down. I don't see anything in democracy in Nigeria. Let them better go and sit down. Thank you for giving me this time. I'm Mr. Gossan, calling from Abba.
0: All right. Well, thank you so much for calling in on the show. Keep the calls coming in. 0808-162-338-60813-762-5453.
1: Hello. Good morning.
4: Yeah, good morning, Mary. Yes, good morning.
1: Welcome.
4: And good morning to anybody FM and the lovers of anybody FM. I remember Mr. Cooper. I want to talk about our democracy. Which our president was going to address the assembly. Though we are waiting to hear his broadcast and what we have to say. But let it not be that time will continue. Let it not be for us to have pressure because we are tired of this. We are tired of this. When and when. But apart from that, what have this democracy, what have we benefited from this democracy? Apart from me, in my mind, maybe on air or on other platforms, what else has this democracy benefited to us? Our three refineries, I'm starting to be corrected, was built by the military regime. Both Port Harcourt refinery and the Warri refinery and Stata refinery. But these three refineries no longer exist in under our democracy. In the Union of the World, I gave them to the Lord. Yeah, no, we won't pay. Our democracy today, we are still campaigning. I got a little loser. You know, you know, what that country that is practicing democracy, and then still campaigning with I get all the every day in this year, our national media, last month at that time, I'm starting to be corrected. Tell me what I will say. Many places now, is afraid of their children going to school, education now, have been wiped out from their memory. Tomorrow, if you tell that child to go back to school, will he agree with you? The people are suffering and smiling. But our petrol gets a crude oil.
0: All right, cool boy. Your time is up. All right. Well, thank you so much for calling. Thank you. All right. 0808-162-3386-0813-762-5453. We'll take one more call. I will move over to socials.
1: Hello, good morning.
3: Hello, good morning.
1: Good morning, welcome.
3: Yes, many God bless you. David, I'm so glad to hear your voice. I'm telling you, since you are not yet on business, I'm so glad you are you come back to the commissioner. God bless you.
5: God bless you. Sister,
1: good morning.
3: God bless you.
1: Thank you.
3: Yes, my name is Anthony. I want to say about the security for these guys, they want to now. Can I say this, please? Do you know that Americans say that they discovered that some soldiers collaborating with terrorists to penetrate and to do all those things? If they can be able to do it this way, because if something is happening to you, take care of your hand, think well before you do another thing to make sure that you stop that happening to you. As is happening in the Yoruba land, if Yoruba people, they just employ only Yoruba people for that foreign guy. Only Yoruba people, no not a man, no not a man, or just a Southeast man will be there. Only Yoruba people alone. Even though, because if they mix it with other people, some of the Boko Haram employ, even destroy and also put in army, they will be there also giving their own people. And signal to everything. If they can be able to do it, and I pray that European people will take care of their land and they take care of their forest and also deceiving.
0: Hold on. Let me understand you very well. Are you trying to say that every Northerner is actually part of what is this issue of insecurity? You can't say that. You cannot say that. Let me say this so that I don't allow this to continue to fester. I think this is an erroneous mindset, and I will not allow anybody to use our platform to create segregation or anything like that. This is not an ethnic war, and I don't like when issues like this come up. We try to pit ourselves against one another. It's not an ethnic war. It's insecurity we are fighting in the nation. Stop saying if Yorubas can do this. It's the government that is actually employing these security guards. It has nothing to do with, oh, Yorubas should do this, Igbo should do this. The issue of insecurity affects all of us, for crying out loud. It affects everybody. Just yesterday, I think it was yesterday or 2 days ago, we talked about a doctor that was kidnapped on his way from Imo State down to Umahia. Who kidnapped him? Who are the people that kidnapped him from Owerri to Umahia that made doctors in Abia State say they are going to Dantus? We should not be doing this. Please, don't do it. When we talk about insecurity, let's focus our attention on fighting insecurity. Let's not try to make it a war against Yoruba, against Northerners, against Igbos, against... That is not what it is. When the country is safe, all of us is safe. That's the most important thing. Thank you so much for calling, but our platform should not be used to pit any ethnic group against the other. All right, let's run through messages we have on WhatsApp this morning. This one says, the issue of insecurity in Nigeria is politicized by most of the government functionaries, and that is why banditry and terrorism cannot be abated. I feel some of the government functionaries and security agencies compromise to the menace because information will be given to security operatives of an impending strike by these bandits and terrorists. Rather than protecting the community against bandits and terrorists, the security operatives will only arrive to the scene after the bandits and terrorists must have unleashed mayhem on the populace and left. I feel the only avenue to solve the insecurity problem is to create state police and as well empower the local vigilante services by giving them regular training on the job and must be strictly followed to checkmate their excesses. Importer from St. Michael, send that message. Okay, someone actually sent us the Bible passage, 2 Chronicles 7:14. All right. This one says, good morning, Mary and Brother Davey. Sorry for, this is not what we are talking about. Tony from MCC, I don't know if you listen to the show. We didn't talk anything about a particular church this morning. All right. Okay. Someone is giving us information about the remains. I think it remains of maybe a dead person that has been lying along about here access since Tuesday till now. Please, those in charge should do the needful. All right, thank you so much. Harvey here says, what we have as democracy in Nigeria is just government of the elites, for the elites and by the elites. The dividend is just crumbs that fall from the table of the bourgeois. It's quite unfortunate that the kidnapped victims are still in captivity and we are still talking about celebration of democracy. Members of National Assembly, I hope they will revolt in front of the president for not getting the tickets of their party and not still standing on the mandate again. There should be more recruitment of paramilitary agencies to be manned in public schools, and the private schools should prioritize private security guards to safeguard their schools, from Harvey. All right, this one here says, good morning, Nimba FM. I'm Isaac from Oyo. The truth of the matter in fighting insecurity in the country is tribalism and corrupt leaders who know the truth and decide to turn blind eyes to it, plus evil politics they are practicing in this country. All the excuses they are giving are mere political delay tactics. If they want to get rid of terrorism in this country, it will not take them anything because... right, okay. Facebook, do we have Facebook? David.
6: Yes, and Obuago Emmanuel Isimba says, can calling for a state of emergency and national mourning. They should channel their grievances to Pastor Enoch Adeboye. He is one of the architects of the problems in Nigeria. Gabriel Olata says, Tinubu to address National Assembly June 12th. There's nothing special to expect from the presidential speech, which has already been prepared for him. His only job is to read out the long epistle, then go home and relax. Omaga Namana says the appropriate authority should do everything possible to rescue the kidnapped teachers and pupils in Oyo State. As teaching time saves nine, may God help us. Zubi, a voice from Aro Okuring. Good morning, gentlemen of the press. Tinubu to address joint National Assembly June 12. Tackling security, sir. People are perishing. Not all this unnecessary address. Look at the abducted children in Oyo, plus other insecurity everywhere. And INEC is one of the problems we are facing in this country. Until they get in straight and allow the choice of the masses during elections. And that's coming from Monday Silvanus. And Kentulu Chichukubran says, INEC has continually shown to be complacent in the activities. Their integrity is in great doubt. I love what family members of Oyo State kidnapped school children did. Their immediate need is neither rice or hunger, but the rescue of their kids. And I hope others are learning from this strong stand by the people of Oyo State enough of this desert. Tinubu to address National Assembly June 12th. I weep for Nigeria. Children are still in the kidnapping den, yet our president's only concern is to address the National Assembly. Nigeria, sorry. And that's coming from Samuel Oyinke. And FI Watuku says, there is no point addressing the nation. We don't really need an address from President Bola Ahmed Tinubu. What we need is improved governance, adequate security of lives and properties, total eradication of terrorism and banditry.
0: All right. Anyway, that's the march we can take on the show this morning. Thank you so much for the calls and the messages. We have got to go. And of course, tomorrow is another day, and we'll come back with other topical issues that we'll be discussing tomorrow morning. We apologize to those that send us voice notes. I think we had about two or three voice notes today on the show. We are working on the facility to be able to take your voice notes. So maybe by tomorrow, that should actually be up and running so that we'll be taking your voice notes along side the messages we get on our socials. Okay, we have got to go. Sarah, David, we'll do this again tomorrow morning. My name is Mary Paul Odum.
1: And I'm Okakalo Ogechi, Sarah. Thank you for having me.
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dey pray for healing, make I no stagger. 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I know where we fit to go if we no try gather. If we no add more to

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3: 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I'm hanging out with the Flyers, DJ Spicy Clerk.
4: DJ. I go by the name E Marshall, and I'm right here with DJ Spicy Clerk. Spicy Clerk, let's go there.
5: Good DJ Spicy Clerk.

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0: left with the in it.
1: English girl, she say in it. 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
2: 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ABBA, good morning. Former Vice President and African Democratic Congress presidential candidate Atiku Abubakar has called for a full-scale investigation into the alleged leak of information from the Independent National Electoral Commission database. He urged the electoral body's latest explanation raise more questions than answers. He called on INEC to disclose a complete chain of custody of the leaked information, including those who assessed, authorized, received and distributed the data. INEC's statement and Atiku's fears are premised on the reaction that followed Nollywood actor Emeka's threat to pursue legal action against Larry Olayinka, media head to the Minister of the Federal Capital Territory, Nyeso Wike, over the alleged disclosure of his personal data from the INEC portal. The Abba State chapter of the All Progressives Congress has alleged plots by the Abba State government to destabilize the party through some former aspirants. The APC, which claimed that the state government has set aside the sum of 5 billion naira for the agenda, warned that no amount of intimidation, infiltration, financial inducement, blackmail or political manipulation can derail the party. In a statement issued by the State Publicity Secretary Uche Agoro, the party said it was aware of desperate attempts by the ruling Labour Party administration in the state to use some former aspirants within the party to manufacture an imaginary crisis and destabilize the APC ahead of the 2027 general elections. The party assured residents that it will not only win the 3 senatorial seats, the 8 House of Representatives seats, and the 24 House of Assembly seats, but will also secure victory in the presidential election, as the party remains focused, united and fully prepared for the task ahead. The Nigerian Medical Association Abba State branch has announced the release of kidnapped orthopedic surgeon Dr. Uche Bonaventure Agocha, who was abducted on Sunday, May 26, 2026. The announcement was contained in a statement jointly signed by the NMA State Chairman, Dr. Ezenwa Ezurike, and the Secretary, Dr. Clement Ifeanyi, dated June 2, 2026. Recall that the state branch of the NMA had threatened to embark on an indefinite strike starting from Tuesday, June 2, over the surgeon's abduction. However, the statement disclosed that Dr. Agocha, a past state chairman of the NMA Abbey State branch, regained his freedom on Tuesday, June 2, 2026, after 9 days in captivity. On the foreign scene, the U.S. military said it launched self-defense strikes on Iran overnight and shot down ballistic missiles and drones fired at ships and Gulf countries. The U.S. Central Command, CENTCOM, said the strikes on Qasim Island in the Strait of Hormuz were in response to attempted attacks by Iran across the Middle East. Iran said it had attacked U.S. bases and helicopters in the regional country using missiles and drones in retaliation. CENTCOM said Tehran fired 2 missiles at Kuwait and 3 at Bahrain, all of which broke apart or were intercepted. Kuwait Army later said Iranian drones had hit its international airport, causing significant building damage and injuries to a number of people. And the foreign story brings us to the end of our news update at 11, as was packaged by Daniel Torti. I am Mary Paul Odum. Good morning to you once again. Thank you so much for listening.
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I'm sure that nothing gives us joy like when a customer, you know, comes to buy something from you and they are with their money. They say, or they tell you, okay, what's your account details? Let me just, you know, credit you. Let me just pay my money and pack my goods. It gives you joy. As opposed to a customer walking into your shop and telling you, oh, I don't have money, but sometimes they don't even say it from the beginning. Oh, is the hands of Chan here, pack is here, I bury the hands again. Sendere gi a letter and something like that. Sometimes I don't even ask you, do you have money? Like, I was expecting to get cash from this business and now you're about to owe me, you're about to buy on credit without paying me, you know. Sometimes it can be, I don't know, draining. I don't do that kind of business, but I know that a lot of you out there, you actually do it. So we're going to talk about it this morning. Well, good morning to you. Thank you for joining us. It is 30 minutes past 11 and Traders Corner is back on your dial.

0: All right, it's a Wednesday morning, third day in the month of June 2026. How is your morning going? Still very much the good morning. Enyumba Show on Enyumba 94.3 FM. But let's talk business this morning. My name is Mary May.
1: And I'm Sarah. Good morning, Amber CT.
0: All right, let's talk about business. Today, we are asking you a question. Do you think a business can thrive? Do you think businesses can thrive without someone selling on credit? Is it possible? Is it really possible for you to be in business and your business would survive without you selling on credit? Is there a possibility to that? Because I've heard people say, "Are they possible? I get ready on credit. One day, mature ya. I get ready on credit." You know. So I've heard that severally. So can business survive without selling on credit? Is it possible for a business to survive without a business owner having to sell on credit? Or do you think that once in a while, you have to be patient with them until they agree time for them to pay you? What is your take? Can business survive without selling on credit? Or do you think it's a no-no? Business cannot survive without selling on credit. Sarah, what do you think?
1: Well, I think business can definitely survive without selling on credit, and then it can still not survive when you sell on credit. So it's a two-way thing. You can sell on credit and you still see your business still grow from where it should be and it's growing, and then you can still decide that you're not going to sell on credit and then your business will still not survive. So it works in a way. I think business works freely with strategy. It depends on how you're running your business. So for me, even if you decide to not sell on credit for the rest of your business days, it will not survive. Yes, but then even if you still decide that I'm not going to sell on credit for till I make sure I'm not doing business again, it will still survive. So I think it's actually two ways for me.
0: I love shopping malls. And the reason I love shopping malls is that you can't go there and buy something on credit. It's not possible. That's one thing I love about shopping malls. You're entering a shopping mall, you know you have either your ATM or you have your cash, or you're with your phone to do transfer. They don't do that there. Once you are done picking whatever you want to pick, you go to where you need to pay and you swipe your card, you know, or you bring out cash and pay, cash and carry, and then, you know, you transfer with your phone. But there's nothing like credit in shopping malls. I just love it. I think I prefer owning a shopping mall to owning, you know, shop on Ahiahoro, because shopping mall come. All of you go to shopping. Almost all of us, we go to shopping malls to buy things. And I see where they tell somebody, "Sir, your money is, you know, 50,135 naira. They'll bring out their card. "Sir, your money is 120,000. They bring out their card. But if I say I show up on mad, abagotch, I still go give you 60,000. Say my hair minenu. Can you get 30 now?
1: No.
0: Then next time, maybe I should get 30. Or can you get 20? Benessa, in my own source, I had gambers, oh, quibbles, at least, unquetuqueba, gauge your war, but take a shopping mask, 120, go up to 120. I can't deny my high name. We know exactly what we are doing.
1: At shopping mall, that 13 era added to your charge. You will not even
0: everything,
1: say, please,
0: everything is added.
1: You will pay everything.
0: In fact, even if you pay them, like, let's say, your money is 15,330 naira. Give them 15,350 naira. Hey, where 20 naira?
1: They won't give it to you.
0: Tell you that change, Daddy. Yes, they lay high game. I said, "I ain't way sweet 20 naira." A man in my house that ain't a happy had 20 naira. You leave
1: definitely.
0: The 20 naira for them and go. What will you do? You know. But let's hear from you, our dear listener. Can business survive without selling on credit? Is it really possible for a business to survive without the business owner having to sell on credit? Or the possible call to you, or drop possible once in a while, I can this one at credit. What is your take? What do you think? 0808-162-3386. 0813-762-5453. Alright, you can drop your comment on WhatsApp. WhatsApp is 0813-762-5453. 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Alright.
1: Hello, good morning.
2: Good morning, Kimmy.
1: Good morning, welcome.
0: Hello.
2: Hello, Benny. Good morning.
0: Good morning, you're welcome. Go ahead. Hello? All right, please do well to call back 0808-162-3386-0813-762-5453. Hello, good morning.
2: Good morning.
0: You're welcome.
2: This is Rashid. I'm calling from Owerri.
0: Okay.
2: I'm very, I really like this discussion. But what I believe is, you said something about shop more, right?
0: Yeah.
2: You know, there are some people that have shop more. 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And most times, their cards might not be on. They will now tell the person in charge, they buy in credit. They later pay off. Go and find out. One thing about business is, any business without debt will not last long. Because it's what you call good in customers. So you give this one's preference. It's not any just any person you give credit. Because without credit, you won't know your real customers. So you just need to manage it. And try to balance your plus and minus. Yes, I think if you go through accounting, there is debit and credit in accounting. So it's just a thing of mind. Forget the shop more. There are some people that own shop more. They go and get credit. You know, it's not because you want to buy and you came there to show off. That is why. So that is our own decision. Thank you very much.
0: All right, thank you so much for calling in on the show. Have you ever seen them selling on credit at shopping malls?
1: I haven't.
0: This is news to me. I'm hearing this for the very first time. Because I remember one time I went to a shopping mall, one in Aba here, to buy something. I did transfer for them. They did not see that transfer. Network was very bad. And they said I have to drop everything I've picked. I've seen people drop things that they picked at the shopping mall because their transfer couldn't go through. You would drop everything and they will take it back. They will have people walking there taking those things back to go and stack them again for other customers to pick. You know, so I thought about this guy. I was really hungry and I wanted to drink, you know, custard with bread and some other things I bought. So what I did was I called my friend. And I told her to transfer the exact amount for them. Yeah. And she did. And they got her own. And then I had to go. They told me, just check with your bank, you know. And I left. And I left her. The next day I went to my bank and, you know, they checked it. And after a few days, I got my money back. And then I was able to send back to my friend. So I've not really seen it in a shopping mall where they sell on credit,
1: it's
0: though. I don't
1: no
0: know.
1: There.
0: I don't know. But maybe... This one is just news to me now. That shopping man is ringing a credit. I've not seen before. But keep the calls coming in. 0808-162-3386-0813-762-5453. 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

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Sell to me, I will pay you later. That's just what credit is. You know, at the end of the day, there are people that do it. There are people that sell on credit. And then there are those who, I don't know, some people believe that the selling on credit is not part of their business. So what is your take? Can a business survive, you know, without selling on credit? Is it possible for a business to survive without the business owner selling on credit? That is the question this morning. Well, let's get back to the music. Kosi and Patoranking are coming through with Credit Alert.

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1: Whoa. I'm right in. I'm full of your chat and call. I need my phone on a flight mode. And I bump this mistrust. If you may be, I'm on ghost mode. TRS if you want me. Now money now, they fear me. If you find me, you not see me. My guy, I beg, no DM me. 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You put in the money. And I couldn't believe. You don't want hustle, you want bubble. 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Give up.

0: 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They no go they beat me.
1: I want more baby dollar, baby dollar. No more baby dollar, baby dollar. I want more baby dollar, baby dollar. No more baby dollar, baby dollar. The beat, the beat, the beat, the beat, the beat, the beat, the beat, the beat, the beat, the beat, the beat, the beat, the beat, the beat, the beat, the beat, the beat, the beat, the beat, the beat, the beat, the beat, the beat, the beat, the beat, the beat, the beat, the beat, the beat, the beat, the beat, the beat, the beat, the beat, the beat, the beat, the beat, the beat, the beat, the beat, 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the beat, the beat, the beat, the beat, the beat, the beat, the beat, the beat, the beat, the beat, the beat, the beat, the beat, the beat, the beat, the beat, the beat, the beat, the beat, the beat, the beat, the beat, the beat, the beat, the beat, the beat, the beat, the beat, the beat, the beat, the beat, the beat, the beat, the beat, the beat, the beat,

0: Youngling. Celebrity design no more when I'm saying. 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
1: Okay, still very much Traders Corner this morning, and we are asking you, can a business survive without the business owner having to sell on credit? Is it really possible for business to survive without selling on credit? Is that possible? I see online, I'm not sure if online vendors do the credit stuff, because some of them, before they deliver to you, you must have paid them, unless it's maybe friends and family, people they know, people that they are close to and stuff like that, you know. But what is your take this morning? Do you think that businesses can survive without selling on credit? Is it possible, right? That is the question this morning. 0808-162-338-6013-762-5453. The numbers to call. You can also drop your comment for us on WhatsApp. WhatsApp is 0813-762-5453. Can businesses survive without selling on credit? Is it possible? Or you think one has to sell on credit once in a while? You know, no matter whatever it is you are selling, once in a while, you just have to sell on credit. Do you think that businesses only survive if one is selling on credit? Or can businesses survive without selling on credit? I feel like if you make it a rule, like every other person will follow suit. I know that sometimes we say, oh, it's not possible. It's not possible. But everything is impossible until it becomes possible. It just takes one person to do it for it to be possible. The people that made the first car, it said it was impossible. It's not possible to, you know, have something like a car that can move you. Let's just be making use of the horse, let's just be making use of it. We're able to do this. And then the first car that was made, it couldn't reverse, like, you know how to reverse a car. It couldn't do that, you know, so, and they kept experimenting until they were able to get it. Just like the guy that made the light bulb, how he tried 999 times and then the 1000th time he was able to get the light bulb. So I feel like everything seems impossible until it is done, right?
2: Yeah.
1: Somebody can tell you it's not possible to do business without selling on credit, but I feel like, especially if you have what people want, do you understand? If you have that thing in the modern nature, I feel like there is every possibility of you selling on credit and of you not selling on credit and your business surviving, right?
2: Yes, definitely. It's possible for you not to sell on credit and you see your business surviving, because when you sell on credit, you're actually giving out the goods that's expected to make the shop look like something is actually going on, you know? So, and if the your goods are left for you, you see people get attracted to the shop. But when you keep selling on credit,
1: yeah, the shop at the end,
2: so empty.
1: For me,
2: I think it's possible to not sell on credit and you see your business booming and, you know, you keep pushing in the space of business.
1: All right, call us up. Let's hear what you have to say. 0808-162-338-6013-762-5453. Is it possible for a business to survive without selling on credit? That is the question this morning. Is it actually possible for a business to survive without selling on credit? You can leave your comments on WhatsApp. WhatsApp is 0813-762-5453. This message here on WhatsApp says it depends on the type of business. Like, supermarkets don't sell on credit because it's open business center. You just go there, pick the goods you want and pay. All goods prices are tagged on each goods there. So all you need to do is pick and go to cashier and deposit your total cash there. Okay. No room for bargaining, talking of selling on credit. But other businesses, you can get goods on credit. Once you know the person selling the goods, business of buying and selling don't go far without credit. Only that it requires paying the ones you owe and have another one because no credit, no deal. Simon Wibo Iwago sent that message. All right. Well, keep the message.

0: messages coming in on WhatsApp. You can also call us and let's hear what you have to say this morning. Can business survive without selling on credit, without the owner of the business selling on credit? I see people who do business, they have book where they have names of people that are owing them, you know. They have your name, they have the amount you are owing. When you pay, they cancel it, you know, and things like that. You know, so I don't know, but I'm not sure if selling on credit would actually, you know, make business to survive. Like you rightly said something, whether you sell on credit, whether you don't sell on credit, sometimes business can be run aground. Mm. But I think credit, selling on credit can actually jeopardize, the business. It can actually, ruin your business if you are not careful.
1: Yes.
0: You are using your money to buy the goods. You understand? Mm-hmm. So you use money to buy the goods and then someone now wants to go and buy the goods you use money to buy without money. Do you understand? Mm. It doesn't make sense. So sometimes you walk into your shop and the shop is looking empty. You know you are making sales, but you're not seeing the money. Mm. The reason you're not seeing the money is because you have more of people buying on credit, you know, and if you continue like that, because they got credit, and some people think that selling on credit is you selling. You're not really selling because you're not seeing the money. Selling is seeing the money. Selling is I have paid into your account. Selling is a goal, 20,000. Yeah, go ahead and get 20,000. That is selling. Selling is not okay. I will pay you in the next 2 weeks. I watched the video earlier this morning and I was so angry. I was so angry with that, the business owner. So she said that, you know, this people that deal on shortlets, you know, those houses that they build where maybe you come into a town. Yeah, if you don't stay in a hotel, it's more like home away from home.
1: Yeah.
0: Like all this Airbnb and all that. So you just go there and, you know, you they have everything. You can cook.
1: Yes,
0: it's more like you're living in your house. It's not like a hotel, right? Mm-hmm. You can cook. You can enjoy yourself. They supply you with 24/7 electricity and all that. Just beautiful home away from home. Oh. So this lady came and said she was going to stay for, I think, is it 14 days or how many days now? But that she's going to pay for 7 days. And that after 7 days, if she likes their services, she will extend, you know, pay for the rest of the time she would stay there. Then she stayed for 7 days. 7 days elapsed. The next day, which made it the 8th day, or the first day after her 7th day, they reached out to her like, what's up? Your 7 days has expired. We are still waiting for you to make payments. What's happening? She said, oh, she knows she will pay her bank, whatever. You know, give an excuse. Second day, they did not see payment. Third day, they did not see payment. Fourth day, they no see payment. Fifth day, they chatted her up. She was not, as all this time was going on, they were chatting her up. She was not responding. The owner of the business said she would send the housekeeper to go knock. She would not respond. She would not open the door, but the housekeeper was saying that he could hear voice, like the lady's voice inside. So that means someone is still inside because they were scared. It's like she's not picking calls, she's not responding to messages.
1: What's
0: hope she's okay.
1: Yes.
0: But when the housekeeper said, she's there, she's talking, her hair, she's there, she's inside. Then on the sixth day, the lady now sent her a voice note like, why are you embarrassing me? That she came here, she has been posting her shortlet on social media, you know, people are seeing. Does she know how many people? Yes, does she know how many people have come to her shortlet since she started posting? Blah blah blah. How much is the money? She says she will pay. She's going to pay. You know, kinikor, shouting and doing all that. That she should not disturb her. She should not on top of somebody's money. 6 days, six whole days. Now, I don't think we have patience. I can't say 6 days. Nah.
1: I'm like, what?
0: Can't be me. I don't run such business. After the first day. The first day you told me that you're having issues. Second day you're leaving.
1: Exactly.
0: That's the business I'm running. And the lady said they are running generator. They are buying fuel or diesel or whatever it is that they are buying.
1: I think they should be free internet and
0: exactly.
1: House.
0: You are enjoying yourself, having fun. To whose detriment? On whose expenses? You know. So the sixth day, the owner of the business, had to go there and tell her she will have to, you know, leave and she has to pay. That was when she called a friend. The friend paid her, you know, and then that one was still running her mouth. I will not come here again. I will not. You know, some of them behave like they are doing you a favor. That's what they're saying. Orere weze, ozo azu weze. person that is selling is in their right. Mm-hmm. The person that is buying is in their right. For me, we are doing one another a favor.
1: Yeah.
0: Because I am giving you service and you are paying for the service, yeah. Right? For instance, if the telecommunication decides to go, we'll not be able to make calls.
1: Yes.
0: So they are rendering a service to us and we are paying for that service.
1: Yes,
0: do you understand?
1: Exactly, yes.
0: They are giving us a service, we are paying for it.
1: So
0: they're not doing us a favor, we are not doing them a favor.
1: Mm.
0: We are just fulfilling, exactly. We're just fulfilling each other's desires at the end of the day. Hello?
2: Hello, who do I send my call back?
1: Okay.
2: You're talking about now. Hmm? Don't you experience in traveling? The fault is from the person that gave the person chance to start counting another date. You understand what I'm saying? Did you know that you had an agreement of 7 days? The next 7 days to make it 14 days. You just have to make a renew of checking. They call it renew of checking. Because you gave the customer the chance to see you guys are not in charge. That's what I mean. Then back to your statement of doing business without credit. My sister, you and I can see to ourselves. Let's not be difficult as if we're talking. How many people, no matter your standards, even your colleagues, your whatever, can make up for January to December without buying credit from you? Will you be strict because you don't want to go on credit? So now, you consider what you call customer care and human gesture. You see, you just try to make sure these people are reliable. They call them reliable. And not just someone expecting and say, give me credit, I will cost you. It's not so. So thank you very much.
0: All right, thank you for calling in again on the show. I am one person that I don't buy things on credit. Sorry, but I don't. If I don't have money to pay for that stuff, I will not buy it. That is me. I don't like it. Anybody knows me knows I don't like it. Don't tell me, I told me, jiggy. I don't want to owe you.
1: Some of the sellers will be the ones to tell you.
0: They are the ones that prepare you. When they go out, when they, and I'm a jaga.
1: I'm
0: a lumugi. If that one finishes, another one will come out. I don't feel comfortable buying things on credit. You know, some will say, oh, you don't do business. But seriously, I don't feel comfortable buying things on credit because I will always have it at the back of my mind that I'm owing somebody. And I don't like being in that position where I am owing you.
1: Yeah.
0: I'm indebted to you.
1: Yeah.
0: I don't like being indebted to people. Okay. I don't like you having it over my head. You know, that's in the, sometimes, apart from business, sometimes when you feel a sense of indebtedness to people, you can't even talk to them. You can't even be bold enough to call them out when they are doing something wrong.
1: Yeah.
0: Do you understand?
1: That's
0: because
1: true.
0: You feel so in debt. So I don't like having that hanging over my head for whatsoever reason, whatsoever. So I'm always careful. If I don't have money for something, I let it go. Do you understand? I believe that in Yoma and Awago. If this one comes out today, because I remember there was a time one particular phone, you know, back in the day, that one phone that made some girls to, you know, some of them, I saw one video that period, then I was in school, of a young lady that stole that particular phone. And all that, you know. So, that's a phone now, but I don't want any use here.
1: I'm telling you.
0: That particular phone,
1: Some people are using the phone.
0: Some people be rogue just to buy that phone. Some people go and collect loan just to buy a big phone. I really don't understand it. It's quite crazy. You understand? Just to buy a big phone, just to feel among and stuff like that. It can never make sense to me where I have to live on borrowed lifestyle.
1: You understand? You're a contented person.
0: Exactly. It can never make sense to me where I have to go and buy something. Imagine wearing something, knowing full well that I've not paid for this thing I'm wearing. Oh, one dog from head to toe. Everything about you. My wristwatch, everything from head to toe. Even the makeup artist in Mekrigo for that day, for that occasion.
1: Those people have mind.
0: Oh my word. I don't, seriously, there are people that that is just their life, you know. But anyway, we still want to hear from you. Let us know, what do you think? Can business survive without selling on credit? Is it possible for business to survive without selling on credit? We have a better call to take. We'll quickly do that and then we continue with the conversation this morning.

Okay, so we're going to call someone this morning to wish them a happy birthday. Yes, of course. Like I rightly said, we're going to take a birthday call just before we'll call it a close on Traders Corner this morning. So quickly, let's get the number out and then we'll try to see if we can get across to this particular person. All right, so let's see what happens. Thank you.

0: Good morning.
1: Good morning.
0: Ya please, my speaking with Emmanuel Chukwuemeka. Hello?
1: Yes, ma'am.
0: Is this Emmanuel Chukwuemeka? Okay, Emmanuel, yesterday was your birthday, right? Hello?
1: Yes, ma'am, yes.
0: Okay, well, belated happy birthday to you.
1: Thank you, ma'am.
0: All right, well, my name is Mary May. I'm calling you from a radio station, Enyimba 94.3 FM, about you are live on radio.
1: Wow.
0: Yeah, so someone asked us to call you and wish you a happy birthday. And we're going to read the person's message to you, and then we'll let you know who asked us to call you, right?
1: Okay.
0: A person says, happy birthday to someone who brings so much warmth into my life. On your special day, I want to take a moment to let you know how much I cherish our friendship. Your life has been an inspiring example of humility, love, service, and dedication to me, friends, and God. Not everyone is as lucky as me to be blessed with a friend like you. Thank you so much for coming into my life and standing by my side through thick and thin. Choice change, people, climate, places, and fortune change. But thank God for the fact there is one person in my life who remains constant. Amongst the innumerable friends that I have, you have been the most special and caring, the most lovable and loving, the most fun and annoying at the same time. Well, that's what friends are all about, right? Happy birthday to the brightest and funniest person I've ever known. Endearing, dependable, jovial, and entertaining. You are a true friend in every possible way. Thank you for being you. I'm glad to have known you on your special day. I just want to let you know that you are always remembered by me in every way. Thank you for all the lovely and irreplaceable memories that you have brought into my life. I'm sending you a load of wishes on your birthday. Words are not sufficient to express how glad I am to be blessed with a friend like you. People say you are lucky if you find one best friend. So here is to my best friend. You are a gem. Wishing you nothing but love and happiness on your special day. Enjoy your day to the fullest there. Happy birthday, real one. Happy birthday, Oparugu. Happy birthday, Mbakara. I can't hurt you less. Goody best cares. And this message is from Goodness Emmanuel. So happy birthday to you once again.
1: Thank you, ma'am.
0: All right. Anything you want to say to Goodness before we go?
1: Yes, I really appreciate it. It's not easy, and I care about her too.
0: All right, Emmanuel, no problem. Do enjoy the rest of your day. Belated happy birthday to you again.
1: Thank you.
0: All right, have a nice day. Bye-bye.

0: that's the match you can take on the show this morning. We have got to go. Oyoyo will be here to take you on a ways away. And hopefully, by God's grace, Sarah and myself will be back here tomorrow morning. Stay out of trouble. Enjoy the rest of your day. We'll see you when we see you. My name is Mary May. I'm signing out. Adios.
1: Yes, and I'm Sarah. 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Bye.

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I made you look hot like a nuke. 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I tip this right to the top. Drop it for it, go, you know we don't stop. I'm dedicating this line to all of my girls working overtime. 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Cause I got them credit alert. 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Me and my money we skirt. 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Ay. Credit alert, I need some credit alert. Credit alert, give me some credit alert.

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11: 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The Lord is my shepherd. 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
0: the
1: crown. 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
2: She dey play ball, oh. 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

0: all the time you don't reach like this. At the time you don't reach for Banta Arena, yes, to fly. As it be like this, we don't bring the totoriciousness we consign a spot matter. And today, as usual, we have something we are going to discuss this evening. Yes, my name is JP. My name is Jennifer Oda. And of course, I'm not there here alone. Every day, I think since this year, I just chill with the kings and the queens. Yeah, so good evening, Kingsman.
1: Yeah, good evening. And I see the chill with the Kingsman. I think you're happy.
0: Joy, no day.
1: You don't even get sad when you don't chill with me.
0: Joy, no day. Because since I don't start to the chill with you, I don't see like, cola nut.
1: How can I give you cola nut?
0: Why you not go give me?
1: Yeah, we know there for Amala meeting now. Hey. We know there for King Red.
0: So why no day here?
1: Now, when I day with my Kingsmen, now I go bring a cola nut. But when I day with my queens, and they bring other things.
0: I don't see you.
1: Opa,
0: you
1: know.
0: You won't use Opa, wound me.
1: Shawarma. Yes, it's another day and it's time for Banta Arena. And you know, the season has ended. Mm. Will I call it the off season or something like that?
0: Transfer
1: season. We are now hearing rumors and also the World Cup is also around the corner. In fact, teams are moving. In fact, some of them, they show their plane as they fly and other things. I can say, we're Nigeria now. Nigeria is nowhere to be found.
0: No worry, Nigeria, we go do friendly.
1: We go help other people prepare.
0: So talking
1: about Banta Arena today, yes, we will talk about transfer today, and it concerns one of our own who is looking forward to maybe move. But he's comfortable where he is, you know. But can we actually call that comfort or someone being too relaxed? You know, we need you to walk. We need you to show yourself to the big stage and all that. It's not like he's not showing himself to the big stage, but we want him to play with the big boys, you know, cheer with the big boys. Not be saying that they cheer with the big boys, but in the cheer with the big boys occasionally. But the problem why I get in, I be say, that people where they find them, that person where they find them, they are not going to cheer with the big boys.
0: Because immediately you talk and say, he won't cheer with the big boys. I can't look the clock. Where one sign?
1: Exactly.
0: I can't think again.
1: Exactly.
0: No.
1: So today I'm going to be on the opposition. No, I'm going to oppose. I'm going to give you 10 reasons why Victor Osimhen should not sign for that club. Make you introduce the topic first.
0: I tell you. Yes, so welcome officially to Banta Arena. As it be like this, yes, talking about what we have for you this evening. It's about Chelsea, a club of concern. Next season, we go see, say, if I like, say they go shift them, go for more.
1: Call them 10th FC, call them 10th FC.
0: I don't know.
1: 10th FC, call them 10th FC.
0: Okay, 10th FC. Okay, 10th FC. It can't be like, say, not two of us, one of us, them. He gets a TV. I go down one place.
1: We need to pay everybody according to how they work.
0: Okay. Yes, it's a club of concern, which is Chelsea. And yes, talking about Chelsea, they are competing to sign the Super Eagles striker, talking about the likes of Victor Osimhen from Galatasaray. And the problem is that they demand now 150 million euros. And now the money where they're on grounds. That's what Galatasaray said. Almost no transfer, no movement, if the money no day. But we've been hearing there is talks here and there for the likes of Victor Osimhen. But the question now be saying, yes, use your church mind, judge this thing. We've been talking, Kingsman, about let Victor Osimhen come to Premier League. Come to Premier League.
1: Or the top five league.
0: Yes, be here so that we can see you every, you know, week in, week out. We must see you, you know, play. But the problem is that the club will need them now. They're not there for UEFA Champions League.
1: They're not there anywhere.
0: They don't even get Carabao Cup.
1: No, Carabao Cup they go play. But they're not there Conference League rather.
0: They're
1: not there Europa
0: League.
1: They're not there any league. Okay, only Premier League then.
0: I'm telling you. So it just blew somehow for the side of Chelsea. And now they don't look for the signature of this man, which is Victor Osimhen. Now, use your church man, George. Should he go to Chelsea or remain with Galatasaray? That is what we are discussing here at this event. Let me start with Kingsman. I know you have a whole lot to say about this particular situation. We've been craving to see Victor Osimhen. I don't know at this point. I feel like Chelsea, they'll be under duress to sign so many players, even based on no matter the amount, because they want, you know, quality players. And some players may likely say, I cannot play for you when you are not even in the UEFA Champions League spot. You are not even, you know, so many things really to consider is not even there at all. And we saw the problem that Manchester United faced this season because of that particular issue. Now, Kingsman, what do you think Victor Osimhen should do?
1: All right, and talking about Victor Osimhen, you know, he's a player Nigerians love. Yes, because he's a big game player. He's a player that he doesn't hide. You know, there are players that hide when they're on the field of play. Victor Osimhen does not hide. You know, somebody needs to be showing himself. And now, Xabi Alonso, he has been made the coach of Chelsea. I haven't heard him, he was made the manager or head coach. I don't know, his manager. And what that means is he's going to have reasonably full control in what happens in terms of signings for the club. So it means he's going to go for the best. Now, being a new manager, getting the assurance that you'll be giving money, you need to buy the big players. And he has decided that Victor Osimhen is one of those players he wants. Because last season, Chelsea suffered in terms of goal scoring. You know, João Pedro was their highest goal scorer, but how many goals did he score? You know, Chelsea struggled. No, yeah, they scored goals, but you couldn't pinpoint, like, having so many goal scorers. The attack wasn't really that sharp, you know. Apart from João Pedro, who again, you know, scoring the goals for them. So they need quality addition.
0: Even the Liam Delap, I don't know what in the Delap. I don't understand this season. Maybe next season.
1: I don't know what in that one. That one being just the Wapangolo nine they do for Chelsea. So now I have a problem with the signing. Victor Osimhen, we saw him last season. They go to the he took Galatasaray to the round of 16 of the UEFA Champions League when they lost to Liverpool in the round of 16. They were able to defeat Juventus, the defender Juventus, in the round of 32 for them to qualify for the round of 16 where they lost to Liverpool and all that. So that means he tried, he helped the team, you know, go far in the competition. Now, Chelsea, they are looking for him. What that means is he's not going to play European football next season. For his caliber, is he going to sacrifice one season? Now, there's something about sacrificing one season. Is there any assurance? Say Chelsea, because the way they are going now, they go soon discover something. I don't know the way you are going down, you know.
0: They dig deep.
1: They go dig deep. I don't know whether they do digging deep. Shut up. So, I don't know. Is there any assurance that even if they sign here, maybe to Osimhen, so just to go enter back European competition next season? Even if he go agree, it should not be Europa League or Conference League. It should be Champions League direct. Now, looking at
0: the funny thing is, Kingsman, the club where he won't move, therefore UEFA Champions,
1: they go
0: get spots for UEFA.
1: Exactly. Let them be.
0: Even looking for.
1: Exactly. You know, and they are paying him well. You know, if you go Chelsea now. Chelsea go say they want to cut down your, because they sell out the way in the end for Turkey. I know Chelsea go flip on, because Chelsea they do stingy hand. Maybe because of him profile, they feel decided to go above their, but I don't think they will even want to make him their highest paid player. Because their highest paid player is Reece James. In the end, 200 and something. Because the American model now, the American people, they are not paying too much salary. If you check Chelsea's salary cap, they are not paying so much like that, you know, to some players. So, are they willing to break their salary wage for Victor Osimhen? Because what in the end for Galatasaray, in fact, the way that they worship Victor Osimhen.
0: I'm not sure say Chelsea go feed that kind.
1: See, the air, they worship the air when he breathes, you know.
0: That's when they say, you are the air that I breathe.
1: See, Victor Osimhen are the air, now the air where Galatasaray they breathe, you know. They breathe. Because in the show workings, you know. So, is there any assurance Chelsea go back to Champions League next two seasons, because next season they are not going to be there, you know. So, it's a very precarious situation. So, for me, another thing, that one, I want to know.
0: Okay, then I say, how we go do and be say, we go pick calls and also you go talk. Because this particular situation is really precarious.
1: Yeah, the precarious.
0: Even talking about the performance of Victor Osimhen, I don't know whether you've seen a pattern of, since he's been there for Napoli, at least in win title for there. He entered Galatasaray on that loan, in win.
1: In the win.
0: He come permanently, he come still win again.
1: He's a winner.
0: It seems there's this pattern of always carrying everybody along. No matter the matter, yes, you get the points, they make we get something.
1: See, Victor Osimhen never becomes small player right from time. Even when he moved from Lille, from France to Napoli.
0: Okay, call the phone lines.
1: Call the phone lines.
0: Yes, Shapoli. To join the conversation, we are talking about Victor Osimhen moving to Chelsea. And we don't hear say the demand where Galatasaray wants now 150 million euros. And now, use your church mind, advice Victor Osimhen. Should he go to Chelsea or remain with Galatasaray? The number where you, of course, you use the summers this evening is 0808162338 or 0813-762-5453. Okay.
1: Good evening to you.
2: Yeah, my name is Mazi.
0: Welcome.
2: Yeah, my name is Victor Osimhen. Is that if Chelsea can afford that 150 million pounds,
1: they should move euros.
0: Euros, so not be pounds, though.
2: Euros. She moved to Chelsea because Chelsea is one of the biggest clubs in the world. We should not forget that Chelsea is the worst club.
1: What champion for 4 years? The low budget world champion.
0: I don't know whether that's from table.
2: You don't understand that the Premiership is one of the best leagues in the world. Understand? Forget about those clubs that qualify for Europa or Champions League. Some of them will come back without winning any match. Understand? It's better you stay in a club that have all it best to make your game improve and pay your wages. So you move to Chelsea.
1: All right.
0: Thank you very much. What did he just talk now? Nah. He talk to say it's better to move from club where we say they play UEFA Champions League. Galatasaray. I think the only disadvantage with Galatasaray, they don't really have that popularity.
1: Yeah,
0: that much.
1: The visibility.
0: Yeah, the visibility is not that large.
1: Yeah, you know, it's because of even Victor Osimhen that we are even
0: watching
1: the Turkish league.
0: Turkish side.
1: And let me say, only all the match with the
0: world. They play UEFA Champions League. Galatasaray. I think the only disadvantage with Galatasaray, they don't really have that popularity.
1: Yeah, the visibility.
0: Yeah, the visibility is not that large.
1: Yeah, you know,

0: I know in the past, Chelsea have done businesses like that in the past where they had to pay above 100. They paid above 100 for Enzo Fernandez. They paid above 100 again for Moses Caicedo. You understand? So it means they can do more than that. But another thing is, Victor Osimhen is not young. Mm. Victor Osimhen should be 27 years old, you know? Mm. And when you are at that age, normally it should be your peak period for a player. It means that at least you have 4 years to give. Four solid years to give as a footballer, as a striker. But, you know, they have this perception about African players. I will go back to that.
1: Let's be close. Hello. Yes, sir. Good evening.
2: Good evening. Yes, ma'am.
0: Yeah, good evening to you. All right.
1: Welcome to the show.
2: So this is your last call, and I've called that saying that the people that are going to Champions League, they will go and they will not win my match.
0: I know that's up. I know that's up. Now you get that up. You know, so the time when you go last, they don't win any match.
1: But check them again. At least you don't qualify. You don't enter. He said, I don't touch the ground. Come on.
0: I don't say this. I'll touch you.
2: They will not win any match. They come back. He won the Champions League when he went there. He's a world champion. That is claiming that he's a world champion. So, Osimhen. If they can be able to bring out the money, they don't go there now. You know, but they will kill his career out. That is the truth. Thank you.
0: All right.
1: Thank you. Is it a matter of nobody to go? How far will you
0: how
1: go?
0: Far?
1: That's where
0: they now I remember what that guy thought.
1: Yeah,
0: that guy thought.
1: I was like, he said something.
0: He said they don't win much. And that is a very bad record. Mayo.
1: Let's call 081-362-3386 or 081-3762-5453. Yes, should Victor Osimhen go to Chelsea or remain with Galatasaray? That's what we are discussing.
0: So, yes, I was talking about Let's just pick course.
1: Hello.
3: Hello, this is Wookie and Dick. How are you?
0: Fine, good evening.
3: Yes, this is Paul calling you from Okigwe Road, Abba.
0: Okay, Paul from Okigwe Road.
3: And I know that Spurs are playing Poland today, right?
0: Yeah, later today, yeah.
3: Yes, you know that Spurs goes to one Jamaica, they will still win this one.
0: Okay, we hope so.
3: Because nothing is possible now. Everything is possible in Spurs' hands. What is that name? What is this man? Simon, is he in the list?
0: Please, we are not talking about the Super Eagles.
1: We are talking about Super Eagles. Even me, I got the loss.
0: We are talking about Victor Osimhen and his reported move. They say Chelsea, they are interested in signing him. We are not talking about Super Eagles.
1: Okay, I think this is what you do.
0: Just
1: end the call and listen to the conversation, okay?
0: Thank you.
1: All right. Thank you.
0: Yeah, we need to talk about Moses Simon.
1: No, maybe now. Maybe it's more frenzy.
0: Even than Moses, that is Simon or more Simon. We don't want to know for
1: okay,
0: now.
1: Okay, this is what we are discussing about. Yes, Chelsea, they are competing. Yes, to sign Super Eagles striker, which is Victor Osimhen from Galatasaray. But the demand be say, Galatasaray need 150 million euros. Yes, the advice now is we want you to advise Victor Osimhen. Let's kind of say you are dead, like the father figure. Advise him. Yes, so should he go to Chelsea or, you know, Galatasaray? Hello.
4: Hello.
1: Hello, good evening.
4: Good evening.
1: Yes, sir, good evening.
4: Good evening. This is Obinwa Nich, calling from Abba.
0: All right.
1: Obinwa.
4: On the matter of hand now, one with the mama, Osimhen, or the Wagati.
0: Another thing, yes. I was even getting to go into that.
4: Champions League. Let's see. I'm going to have any European trophy. But all we know is

0: aka kwati agaru oda ye ikure number 9 so debe nyeku
1: okay make you know number 9
2: what thing go wear now
1: that number 9 is a that just
0: a code that number
1: 9 that is a code just
0: so ye ikure number 9 we all have to find out game of man and ya so now to le kwa premier league and all which is nyanya ya ga ga ya ba champions league or ya
1: All right.
2: Thank
1: you very much.
2: Thank you very much for joining us.
1: Listen, number 9 is a cost. Number 9, just
2: but looking at the pattern, it's
1: yeah.
2: Whether
1: it's only few people. Yeah. Now, people will go carry out to Mokko for their village. 9 days. Look at the don't with that number 9. Carry out to Mokko from their village. Hello.
3: Yes, man. Good evening.
1: Yeah,
2: yes,
1: good evening.
2: Sir, good evening.
1: Yeah, Beke Tony.
3: Just as the Hawk says.
1: No, be as the more casting that for social media. I they see you for Facebook.
2: Oh, but even like, so this topic really switched your king to my like this.
3: The Hawk says as if now he switched up with the Hawk.
1: As if as the more casting that for social media, that's how I'm going to mock you for
3: it. Just let you for your
2: hand. Yes, sir. Good evening, Becca Tony.
1: You're welcome. You're welcome.
3: The issue is this: if Osimhen agrees to come to Chelsea, it will be a good signing. He will be a great signing. Since the departure of Didier Drogba and what is his name again? Diego Costa.
1: Diego Costa, yeah.
3: The two strikers that had met Chelsea fans fall more in love with Chelsea. So if Osimhen agrees to come to Chelsea, it should be a great signing. And I want to know when before Osimhen signed for Napoli, was Napoli did he sign in the season that Napoli was in the Champions League before Osimhen signed for Galatasaray? Was Galatasaray playing a Champions League?
1: Yeah, they were now.
3: So if Osimhen signed for Chelsea is not a club that never won a Champions League trophy. Chelsea have won it all. So if Osimhen go to Chelsea, he will live his dream at Chelsea. He will go to Champions League with his fellow players. And he will even win the Champions League before Arsenal. At Chelsea.
2: Amen. This one a prophecy.
3: If just sign his signature for Chelsea, Osimhen will qualify to Champions League with his fellow teammates at Chelsea, and Osimhen will touch the Champions League trophy before Arsenal.
2: Thank you. I believe you.
1: I see what you're trying to. I see what you're trying to do there.
2: That one,
1: they call Okunkasi Obi.
2: What does it mean?
1: Yeah, trying to just comfort yourself, like,
2: okay.
1: Like comfort. You're trying to comfort yourself, you know.
2: Oh wow.
1: With the fact that you're not going to go to the NAU 10 times, you know. They will play. You know, say when you play Monday last.
2: Yes, now that's why I'm kind of. Maybe they will shift them.
1: Now they're going to play Monday.
2: They are taking over. They are taking over.
1: Taking over. Hello.
0: Yes, man, who's the last is Lano. Yes, good evening.
2: Yes, good evening.
0: This is Sandy calling from Okigoro.
1: Alright, you're welcome.
0: Yes, man, can I give you a
1: judge? I know, where you need me, George? How are you? How bad can you name
0: it? You know, you just make it clear to everyone, you are an Arsenal fan.
1: No, it has always been like that, right from my first day here. My first day here, everybody know. I know they hide.
0: The truth here is that if Jason wants Osimhen, it's a stepping stone for Osimhen. Are you getting it? So there are big clubs that can command a player to come even without Champions League
1: football.
0: So Jason is one of those clubs. If Osimhen wants to go, then that person are always a big player. already a big player, but if he wants to go more higher in his career, or the more popular, I want to fish Ghana every Friday night. He let me get on your television again. If he wants to come, like someone said before, how come Osimhen or Torreira? If he really wants to step up his game, so Chet is a good platform for him to come. So we have so many African legends, Mabala, and most of them, and thank God for the manager Chelsea have appointed, Xabi Alonso. So Xabi Alonso can call him and convince him to come. Even without Champions League, I can guarantee you that someone just made a prophecy. Nothing wrong with Chelsea, but Arsenal was about Champions League. So it's very, very possible.
1: Okay.
0: And Champions League football is just for this season. By next season, Chelsea will still play Champions League. Just match.
2: Okay, right. Kingsman, now you go mark that one.
1: No, it's still an assumption, you know. Yeah, you must still assuming, you know.
0: Not an assumption, that's a fact.
2: All right, thank you.
1: All right.
2: Yes, sir, thank you so much.
1: You know, not be all about, don't worry, when you come, we'll qualify next season. You have to do the work, you know. You will not be given the place on a platter of gold. You need to show
2: the funny thing is, not just Victor Osimhen that will be, you know, playing this football. There are other, you know, counterpart in terms of players. Would they be willing to follow the lead?
1: Yeah.
2: Would they be willing to, you know...
1: No, talking about...
2: It should be more like a unity kind of
1: football. Yeah, yes, yes.
2: So that it won't change to be more like a Real Madrid situation.
1: Let's just pick one more.
4: Hello? Yeah, good evening.
2: Yes, sir, good evening.
4: This is Prince Bright calling from Fort Street, Abba.
1: All right, welcome. You're welcome.
4: Yeah, about the question you people asked, this is very, very simple, you know, this is very simple. I don't know if you could recall or if we know that Osimhen himself is a Chelsea fan.
2: Wow.
1: I don't see how we are playing against you.
2: Okay.
4: So everybody knows about this. He's a Chelsea because he has come out to say it.
2: He came out when the reason,
4: if we could also recall, the reason why Osimhen, because there was a time when this league that is at Saudi Arabia. There was a time when they were making moves.
1: Saudi League.
4: But the reason why that move didn't work was because it's not as Osimhen had 100% chance to go to Saudi Arabia then to play, but he declined that because he wanted to really remain in Europe and he wanted to make sure he played in a team like in top five European teams, you know, where he's going to, you know, show forth himself and then be a legend. So Osimhen is a very big move. The problem there is if Chelsea can afford that amount, like can willingly say, okay, let's pay. If they can accept to pay that amount, Osimhen is rushing to Chelsea. It's not that I told you to Osimhen back from going to Chelsea to play. That's just the obvious truth.
2: Okay, thank you.
4: Yes. All right.
2: Thank you very much. You know what he just said? He said that Chelsea with Osimhen, they are one already. This is the same Chelsea where you use Osimhen Tayokpa.
1: Exactly.
2: Yes, Tayokpa.
1: You know, last two seasons, was it last two seasons?
2: Yes.
1: They refused to. They agreed everything, you know, when he was having an issue with Napoli.
2: Yes.
1: They don't give it, they do guy.
2: They do punky yankee. And pickable.
1: Do you know, there's one of our colleagues in Lagos that said that Victor Osimhen told him personally that because of what Chelsea did to him then, that he will never sign for Chelsea again. But you know as players they do.
2: Yes, they wear money game.
1: They can change. You know, Umamis can change mind. Hello. Yeah, good evening.
2: Yes, sir, good evening.
5: Yeah, this is YouTube. I have Manchester. That's why I call up from Morata.
2: Welcome.
5: They are just doing a match. If he had done, it will happen, though. Because they're just imagination.
1: Okay, imagination won't wound them.
5: Yes, very seriously. If he didn't sign him by then, is it not that he is not playing Champions League? So, how do you expect to attract him? Somebody like Osimhen, which I know now, cannot play just because of. maybe they are not playing at Euro. He will not sign. I'm telling you, forget about all those things that we are saying here. They cannot. You see, all those players, they don't like to go to anything which they know that you are not playing at Europe. They will not want to. They want to go to Europe to go and show themselves. So when you are not playing at Europe, they will not. You will not attract all those players. You know what happened to Manchester United last season? Because they are not playing at Europe, they wanted to sign more players, but due to they are not playing at Europe, they couldn't execute so many things they want to sign. So that aspect to Europe is very, very important to. So if it's better at when you sign your senior, we take you to everybody are not Manchester United, maybe they didn't play at Europe last season. This season now, those players that they knew something so that they make sure they will be at Europe. So
2: all right, we are here together. As a Kingsman, I think we have to rush down too. Yeah, you know, face
1: together forever, forever,
2: together forever. Yes, sir. Talking about our messages we have here from Beckett Tony says Victor Osimhen is the hottest striker in the world. Okay, football, that's for sure. If Chelsea go to get him and succeed, it will be a good idea. Okay, good deal, because Drogba was playing for Chelsea before they could qualify for the UEFA Champions League and went ahead to win it. Okay, so with the new manager and some new players that can dominate the Premier League and can also go ahead and also dominate the Europa and even win the UEFA Champions League before Arsenal. Okay, Kingsman, okay, no be so. That's that one of your questions. And then, oh my God, na money. Okay, says so let him come to Premier League and prove him his metal. And then Christian says Chelsea is good. Arsenal is also good for him. Okay. And then Caleb says, let him join Chelsea. Turkish League can never be compared to English Premier League. Let him come and prove himself once more. Wisdom says that, no Europe Cup for Chelsea next season. He should stay and play Champions League. Maybe next upper season if Chelsea did not, go ready. Goal relegation. And then Uchenna says, let him go to Real Madrid or PSG. Ifeoma Bright says, that will be a good decision for Chelsea. Ifeoma from Uyo. Gabriel also says, I'm a Chelsea fan, but I don't think the passing of Victor Osimhen should be playing only in the Premier League and some other domestic leagues. He deserves to play European football. However, as fans always disagree on conversation like this, we should take it easy and remember that it's all about the Benjamins. Okay, if Chelsea can raise 150 million euros for him, even Osimhen himself would be happy to be part of Chelsea team. Money answered to all things. Divine Sweet says, I advise Victor Osimhen to stay at Galatasaray. Chelsea will Sabi, Sabi do waiting for big players. Okay, I can't say that. Then Divine Sweet also said Victor Osimhen should go to Manchester United. Okay, Kingsman, message choke shot. But let me see whether I'll be able to read this one. Okay, says, good evening, presenters in the studio. If truly Victor Osimhen wants to prosper in his football career, let him wait for other credible suitors. I will advise him to remain in Galatasaray rather than moving to Chelsea FC. This is from Dr. Robert. That's one. Even immediately he said, succeed. I was like, oh, but this guy, eh?
1: No. He's already
2: in there.
1: He might not be an all-timer, but he's already there already.
2: Yes,
1: he's
2: there already. Okay, let's pick more calls. Hello.
1: Hello. Yeah, good evening.
2: Yes, sir. Good evening.
6: My name is Victor Boniface.
2: Your name is Victor. Is it Victor Boniface?
6: My name is Victor Boniface.
1: All right.
2: Okay, welcome.
6: The world champion.
1: Low budget world champion.
6: Kissman is alive. He's battering us. You're still your world champion.
1: All right. I know deny him.
6: No matter how we try, you are the king of London.
2: Okay.
6: You are Arsenal fans. You are still our local champion.
1: You don't leave Matana. Premier League now. No one can contend Arsenal for this thing now. Now, two only 25 people they do.
6: No, for the deal of Osimhen. He's coming to Chelsea, unless it's personal time. But if Osimhen wants to play from the Chelsea since last summer, so if the owners really want to sign big players, let them go for Osimhen. Osimhen will be a big push in our front line.
2: All right, thank you very much.
1: Mm.
2: Yes, definitely. If Osimhen, I don't know whether Ingo really consider, because this is more like consideration here. If Ingo consider, I think it's going to be a very good thing for Chelsea.
1: It's going to be a very big one for them, because they're going to have a striker that can score goal, a striker that can perform, a striker that have done it in big occasions, and it's going to be an added
2: advantage
1: in their quest to return to Champions League football next year, or even win the league, you know.
2: Alright, don't worry, I think we'll shift the conversation to Sport Frenzy. But this is where we call it a wrap today on Banta Arena. And don't worry, by 5:30 we'll plaster again. We talk about everything related to sport. Yes, my name remains JP. My name remains Jenny Faudo. And of course I was here with
1: the King's Man.
7: Slick. Hey. She dey play ball, low. Hey. And she dey score goal, low. For my heart to you. And she dey give them colo, colo, colo, colo, colo. Hey.

The time is 5 o'clock. Good evening. This is the evening news right here on AUBA 94.3 FM ABA. First, the headlines. President Bola Tinubu to address National Assembly on June 12th. Nance to stage protest over abduction of 42 Borno students. Train collides with Toyota Sienna at Abowere Road Junction. No casualties reported. These and other stories, plus foreign, entertainment and sports coming your way shortly. My name is Deborah Udiba. Federal government has said it has tightened health screening and surveillance at land borders, airport and seaports nationwide following the outbreak of the Ebola virus disease. The development comes as the World Health Organization, WHO, scaled back the number of suspected Ebola cases in Central Africa to 116, down from more than 900 previously, with 330 cases now confirmed. In a statement signed by the Assistant Director of Press and Public Relations, Ado Bako, the Federal Ministry of Health and Social Welfare noted that although there was currently no confirmed case in Nigeria, it stressed that heightened preparedness measures had been activated nationwide to safeguard public health. It warned that travelers identified as high risk or displaying symptoms associated with Ebola and other viral hemorrhagic fevers will be subjected to secondary screening, isolation and referral procedures. Among the measures announced were mandatory temperature checks using infrared thermal scanners and handheld thermometers, health declaration forms, travel history assessment, and intensified risk profiling at designated points of entry. President Bola Tinubu is scheduled to address a joint session of the National Assembly on June 12 as part of activities marking this year's Democracy Day celebration. According to the Inter-Ministerial Committee inaugurated on Tuesday to coordinate the nationwide program, the address will form part of a series of official events lined up by the federal government to commemorate the 2026 Democracy Day. Other activities lined up for the celebration include a World Press Conference on June 4, special Jumat prayers on June 5, an interdenominational church service on June 7, a Democracy Day public lecture on June 9, amongst others. A statement by the Secretary to the Government of the Federation's media aide, Yomi Odunuga, said the SGF, George Akume, noted that the Democracy Day provides an opportunity to reflect on the sacrifices made by Nigerians who fought for democratic governance. Akume described the June 12 anniversary as a significant moment to honor those who contributed to Nigeria's democratic journey. National Association of Nigerian Students Zone E have directed its members across the region to participate in a peaceful solidarity demonstration over the abduction of 42 students of Government Day Secondary School in Borno State. The protest, scheduled to hold from June 5 to June 7, 2026, will take place simultaneously in the five northeast states of Borno, Bauchi, Gombe, Adamawa, and Taraba. A notice issued by the Chief of Staff to the Zonal Coordinator, Lukman Yusuf, said the demonstration was aimed at drawing national attention to the plight of the abducted students and demanding intensified efforts to secure their release. Three members of the House of Representatives have dumped the ruling All Progressives Congress APC for the African Democratic Congress ADC and the People's Redemption Party PRP. This came barely a day after the National Assembly resumed plenary following a Sallah recess. At the plenary, the member representing the Itaz Gadao Federal Constituency of Bauchi State, Rabilu Bala, formally quit the APC to join the PRP. The Speaker of the House of Representatives, Tajuddin Abbas, who read Bala's letter on the floor of the chamber,

0: 2020 of Adamawa State, also announced his resignation from the APC and subsequent defection to the ADC. In a similar move, the member representing Duku Nafadha Federal Constituency of Gombe State, Abdullahi El Rashid, also defected from the APC to the ADC. Oyo State Police Command has disclosed that it had commenced an investigation into the abduction of the younger sister of former Minister of Power and All Progressives Congress 2027 gubernatorial aspirant in the state, Bayo Adelabo, and her twin children who were kidnapped in the early hours of Wednesday in Ibadan, the state capital. The command, in a statement issued by the state police public relations officer Olayinka Alande, assured members of the public that all necessary resources had been deployed to ensure the safe release of the victims and the apprehension of the suspects. Investigations are ongoing to unravel the circumstances surrounding the incident and bring the perpetrators to justice. The police also urged residents to remain calm, law-abiding and cooperative by providing any useful information that may assist the ongoing investigation. Abia State chapter of the All Progressives Congress has alleged plots by the Abia State government to destabilize the party through some former aspirants. The APC, which claimed that the state government had set aside the sum of 5 billion naira for the agenda, warned that no amount of intimidation, infiltration, financial inducement, blackmail or political manipulation can derail the party. The statement was issued by the state publicity secretary Uche Agworo. According to the APC, intelligence indicates that a well-known businessman, a former member of the party and a close associate of Governor Alex Otey was allegedly used as a conduit to release the sum of 5 billion naira to certain individuals at the APC national headquarters. A train collided with a Toyota Sienna on Wednesday at the railway junction along the Aba Owerri Road. The vehicle sustained several damage, but no lives were lost. Our correspondent Daniel Totti has more on this report.
1: A train collided with a Toyota Sienna on Wednesday at the railway junction along Aba Owerri Road. The vehicle sustained several damage, but no lives were lost. According to eyewitness accounts, the Sienna was attempting a U-turn when the incident occurred. An eyewitness, Chisum Solomon, told Aimba FM that the vehicle's movement was halted by an army convoy which contributed to the accident.
2: The motor was coming out from that corner. So when he had the train was coming, you know, the army, they were on convoy. So there is no means for him to cross again. So he parked there. So then the train knocked.
1: Another eyewitness, Chinonso, confirmed that the army convoy tried to stop the Sienna from switching lanes before the collision.
2: The event that took place here was that the military people tried to stop this man driving this vehicle from passing through this other lane. He was trying to turn, but because of those roadblocks at the center, he now flew the center of that place. Now the military guys now blocked him. Why they are now trying to persuade him to, you know their form of way, trying to manhandle him. The train now picked up the vehicle.
1: Contrary to those accounts, Comrade Christopher Wankwo disclosed to Imba FM that the driver had been cautioned to vacate the railway track before the incident.
2: I saw the train. People telling the driver, stop, train is going. Hold up his road. The driver refused to stop. You know, so the train didn't have brake. You know how train moving. So accidentally, the train come do like that.
1: Amid this incident, Aimba FM continues to advocate for safe driving. Your loved ones are waiting. Drive safe, arrive alive. Daniel Totti reported.
0: Well, thank you, Daniel Totti, for that report. And now coming from the foreign news. 8 people have been killed and 10 others injured in a drone. A drone hit a passenger bus traveling through a Russia-controlled part of Ukraine. The attack comes as the city hosts the annual International Economic Forum an event designed to showcase Russia to the world. Russia investigators said they had opened a criminal case into what they described as a terrorist attack on civilians. From entertainment, Senegalese American singer Akon has said musicians are not as wealthy as many assumed. He claimed that contrary to the flamboyant aesthetics and luxurious lifestyle that many artists flaunt on social media and music videos, a lot of them are not rich. Their music is profitable, but working behind the scenes make more money than the two. Jennifer Odor for the sports update.
3: African champions, Nigerian Super Falcons have commenced preparation for their upcoming international friendly matches against Senegal. Head coach Justin Madugu has named a 23-player squad for the doubleheader. Both fixtures will be held at Remo Stars Sports Complex in Ikenne. The first match is scheduled for Friday, June 5th, while the second encounter will take place on Monday, June 8th. The friendlies form part of the two teams' build-up to the 2026 Women's African Cup of Nations, WAFCON, which will be hosted by Morocco in July. More so, Arne Slot has broken his silence after being sacked by Liverpool just 1 year on since winning the Premier League title with the club. Liverpool endured a poor Premier League title defense as they limped to the fifth-place finish in the league. Pressure had been building on Slot after a series of dour performances and poor results, but he retained the backing of the board until the end of the season. After brewing on his sacking, Arne Slot has addressed the situation in an emotional open letter to Liverpool supporters, with his message being posted on Liverpool page. In his words, he said that a new generation is emerging, ready to write its own story and embrace the responsibilities that comes with wearing Liverpool's shirt. Change is part of football, but he knows that Liverpool will continue to make its people proud. And that's it on sports. I am Jennifer Odor.
0: Thank you, Jennifer Odor, for that sports story, which wraps up the evening news on AIMBA 94.3 FM. About a quick look at some of the main points. President Bola Tinubu will address National Assembly on June 12 to mark Democracy Day. National Association of Nigerian Students will stage protest over abduction of 42 Borno students. A train has collided with a Toyota Sienna at Aba Owerri Road Junction in Aba Abia State, and no casualties were reported. To report news or events around you, please text or WhatsApp 0814-993-0596 or send an email to newsroomaimbafm@gmail.com. This bulletin was produced and edited by Amarachi Akba. My name is Deborah Odiba. Thank you for listening. Good evening.
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0: left the street, it's time to settle down. 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
1: whenever
0: the
1: crown. 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
4: 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All Ikwere indigenous men and women in Abba.

TikTok is a positive thing for sure, because, you know, my simple understanding, promotion is calling people's attention to something, you know, and, you know, TikTok makes it easy.

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2: I'm Kunde in this position. There is two things with Kylian. We all know he goes inside or he curves. If I push that ball here, Jimmy will do exactly that. 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
6: 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We can make amends.
1: We tear apart the rumors and celebrate the champions. Sports Frenzy.
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That's a very beautiful evening right here on EBA 94.3 FM ABBA. And of course, it's time for Sports Frenzy. Yes, it's time for us to talk sport. We have a whole lot to talk about this evening, starting from the world of tennis. Yes, it's more like a very sad story that in the French Open, that's one woman, which is world number one, Aryna Sabalenka, has crumbled in the quarterfinals. Yet again. Yes, it's more like yet again. We know the other encounter, how, yes, she left. And, looking at the whole situation, Aryna Sabalenka will definitely not continue this particular quest again. And talking about the, yes, World Cup qualifiers, and not just the qualifiers, rather, the actual game and the friendlies too. Yes, if you look at some of the games taking on currently, you see some, can I say, club and countries, you know, getting one or two friendlies going on up and down. But the side of DR Congo, yes, they are friendly against Chile. Yes, in Spain has been cancelled because of Ebola concerns. Yes, still on World Cup, yes, friendlies. The side of, that's the Super Eagles of Nigeria. Paul Onacho, he has come out to talk about playing a fantastic football against the side of Poland and even Portugal. He said that we have to qualify to play against, we have qualities rather, so we have qualities to play against, that is Poland and also Portugal. Yes, you also get to look at some of the players that are already in camp. Yes, and most of the players, they've arrived and they're training. Yes, doing everything possible to tackle their first side, which is Poland. And then talking about, Eric Sekochiu. Yes, Eric Sekochiu also had what to say concerning DC International Friendly. He said that Super Eagles, they are strong enough. Yes, they are strong side to beat Poland. Yes, they are strong enough to beat Poland, even without Victor Osimhen and, Ademola,

0: look man. I don't know whether I'll call this, we are crying over spilled milk. Yes, talking about one man, which of course his name is Odeze. He has come out to say that we should not blame, yes, Eric Ochu over the failure to qualify for the World Cup. Don't blame him. I don't know who we are going to blame this evening, but don't worry, get to look at that particular story in, yes, full detail. Yes, I'm talking about our ladies, the Super Falcons. Yes, the squads, they are more like ready. They are out there. They are preparing. Yes, as they will take on, yes, the side of Senegal in the friendly, their friendly encounter. We've seen the, I think I've seen the, some clips of them training, few of them, yes, training and doing everything possible. The likes of Odega also arrived. Oshala, yes, Oshala is, of course, also included in this friendly game. Somewhere we get to look at some of the players that are invited and also involved in this particular friendly, especially Oshola and Odega. I don't know whether we call them the experienced players or just too old to, you know, still get a call up for this kind of encounter when it comes to Super Falcons. Talking about the Premier League and some other transfer stories. Yes, we get to look at that in detail. So this evening, talking about the side of Liverpool, we get to hear that, yes, Andoni Areola, he has finalized everything. Even the signature, yes, has been taken down. Two years contract has been pinned down there. And talking about one man too has also emphasized on the quality of Andoni, yes, ex Chelsea star. He has come out to say that, yes, Areola will bring out the best from Liverpool players. I don't know how far or how true this could be, but we're going to, yes, look at these particular issues today, being Wednesday. And of course, I won't do that alone. But before that, let me tell you who I am. As my name remains JP, my name remains Jennifer O'Donnell. And of course, I'm here with the Kingsman. Good evening, Kingsman.
1: Yeah, good evening, JP, and good evening, Abba and Varun. And it's another day at Talk Sports on Sports Frenzy. And like JP said, a whole lot talking about the friendly game, the Super Eagles. They have a game today against Poland, the Polish team, and also talking about Roland Garros, the French Open. Yes, we saw Aryna Sabalenka being ousted out in the competition today. That's just this afternoon. Yes, she was defeated and by Schneider. Yes, very surprising. Looking at the fact that she was the highest ranked player still remaining in the draw, and she didn't really, well, she won the first set, but she allowed the lady to come back and all that. So it means the surprises this season. Oh, this year's it continues both in the men's draw and in the women's draw, and it's looking very, very exciting and also very surprising. Imagine a Gasquet, Coco Gauff. Yeah, I remember Sabalenka got to the final last year, and she lost, and all of them are out. So basically, we are going to see a new winner of the competition, and even in the men's draw, we are having a game at the moment. Alisme, the Canadian, taking on Kobili. Yes, that should be him. Yes, the Italian. I think that game is heating up so far. And we saw Zverev yesterday move to the next stage of the competition, the semi-final. So it's looking very, very interesting. And let's see how it's going to go. And let's see who will qualify to the semi-finals. And for the women, we are already having a picture of who is going to be in the finals of the competition. So this year's Roland Garros, very, very interesting.
0: I think this year's, French Open is a little bit brutal there. Because who would have thought that the men's singles is just very vague there? Because the names, more like the top sides, they are all out. Mm. Especially, I think the only person remaining now is Alexander Zverev.
1: Yeah, the highest rank.
0: Yes, the second seed.
1: Second seed. And we have, Alisme is for the fourth seed in the draw. And, he's the biggest. Mm. Yeah, he's the biggest. Mm.
0: But let's start with the women's singles because, I don't know, I was rooting for the likes of Aryna Sabalenka. But we saw one lady, yes, when it comes to ranking in the world, is just 25th ranked. That means it's more like down, facing the likes of Aryna Sabalenka, which is world number one. And, yes, she was defeated in three sets. Yes, I'm talking about no other than Diana, Schneider. I don't know, you saw the game, Kingsman. Looking at it, the first set, it ended in a 6-3, you know, encounter between Aryna Sabalenka and that of Schneider. And the second set, of that is a 5-7. And the third set, that's when, of course, the likes of Aryna Sabalenka gave up entirely because it ended in a 6, love encounter there. But I don't know.
1: I don't know what happened. Was she injured or something? You know? Some of the athletes, players have complained about the weather condition and all that, the heat and all that. You know, some of them play early. Like the game, it was 10 a.m. in the morning. He entered to, you know, this period now, you know, people like, we don't travel abroad, you know, Paris and all that. You know, the weather is always very, you know, this kind of summer period is always the heat part of, you know, if you don't go abroad though. JP, you know, I don't know whether you can relate. So what I'm trying to say is the weather condition is, the heat is, so some of them cannot really, but I think they should be used to weathers like that because.
0: Yeah, so that's where I was headed to because this is not the first or second time they've seen, you know, in this particular.
1: Yeah, because even John Isner complained. The adverse heat and all that.
0: Even this person also complained. Novak Djokovic also complained.
1: Yeah, the heat and everything, they complained. But I think they have been playing this tennis for a very long time. Some of them are more than a decade and all that. So I think it shouldn't really be so much of a complaint. And I don't know what happened, but Sabalenka winning comfortably in the first set. The second set was very close, you know.
0: She dropped.
1: Yeah, yeah. Then the third set, that means she got injured or something. That is the only excuse you will give me for losing six love against Diana Schneider. I think Schneider is an independent athlete in this competition. I think either from Russia or Belarus. I think there are people that are the independent athletes in this competition. So for me, I don't know, but it's also good. See, there's something about sports. Opportunity will always come for you. See, you just have to be ready. You should be open to have, because the big players will not win every time.
0: Yes.
1: That is why even in football, we saw Leicester win the Premier League. You know? Because it's not every time that Chelsea will win, Arsenal will win, Man City, the big Manchester United, you know? There will be a time for the underdog. I think this is the time in the French Open. It's a time for another player to announce himself. You know, that is one thing about sports. You can't keep on winning. There must be opportunity for others because others are also competing. So, favor will always shine on them. Luck will always shine on them also. So, I think this is an opportunity. And for me, well, she's a win already. So, I no go pity him. You know, if not somebody will never win, where they struggle to win, maybe I for pity him. I can't pity her. It's an opportunity for another player to shine. So, that is why she lost. So, if she was good enough, or if she was in the right physical condition, she would have won because now somebody would be saying, she know they show Messi. On a very good day,
0: yes.
1: Ingo does this player.
0: Honestly.
1: So I don't need to show her Messi, you know. I don't need to say,
0: yeah. That's why Schneider really took it very personal.
1: Exactly. So, yeah, on a very good day, Ingo go show anybody Messi. So I think it's part of sports and make sure you go back and replan for the Wimbledon Open that will be coming up later. I think in a month's time.
0: Okay. Talking about award number one, Aryna Sabalenka, yes, she says that she fell into a very deep, dark hole mentally as she unraveled into, yes, in a crushing quarterfinal defeat to Diana Schneider in yet another French Open shock. Aryna Sabalenka, a beaten finalist at Roland Garros last year, was a 6-3, 6-3, 4-1 up before the momentum suddenly shifted and sparked an extraordinary comeback for Schneider. Yes, the Russian 25th seed, playing in her first Grand Slam quarterfinals, reeled off 12 of the final 13 games to win 3-6, 7-6, and then 7-5 rather, and 6-love, a complete and monumental upset. And according to Aryna Sabalenka, she says, "I don't know when was the last time that I lost 10 games in a row. Yes, mentally, I got into a very deep, deep, dark hole over there, and I just couldn't get back on track." Sabalenka had been the only Grand Slam single champion, as remaining in a open women's draws in an open women's draw, and was the heavy favorite for the title. Yes, looking at the whole issue, is quite very shocked. Now we get to know that she fell inside a very deep, mental problem. I don't know. When you lost the confidence, when the confidence is out, you just can't control it.
1: It's a game of momentum, you know. When it shifts, you struggle because even the crowd will be against you. There's something about tennis. The crowd sometimes can be partisan.
0: They can boo you to even confusion.
1: Especially when they have their own faves, you call it favorite. But when they have their own faves and all that, it's always very difficult to come back again. So I think it's one of those things, you know. And see, there's something about something that is happening. Mm. It's a tournament of upsets. It's a tournament of the new, the people that we are expecting to show themselves, you know. Before, it used to be with the women's draw. Mm. But now we're even seeing it in the men's draw.
0: I think the men's draw is even worse. Yeah, I'm sorry to say that.
1: You know, because before the tournament started, when I knew there would be a problem, or when I thought maybe it was when Carlos Alcaraz decided he was not going to participate. Mm. Already, he was a big miss already. You know, the biggest, the defending champion, telling us that he did not recover very well, he's not going to play. Mm. Then I know on this show we talked about Janisina taking the opportunity now because he was good. Mm. He was good both in hard court and in clay, in the clay season before the tournament. You know, he was very fantastic and all that. So I expected him to take over. Mm. And when he lost, I said, "Okay, time for Novak to finally make it."
0: He told me like, "Okay, let's bring it down." So
1: now the Brazilian Fuenska saying, "Lie, lie, lie, lie, I can't allow you to do that." Mm. In Bitam, you understand? So now it's left for people that have not won before. It's very.
0: I think even Verev, we are not even sure at this point.
1: Yes, even me, I'm not too sure.
0: Honestly, I don't trust anybody
1: because,
0: again.
1: Because they tell us why they see the Anadi, Flavio Cobali, and also Matteo Berrettini. Three Italians still remaining. They are playing today, so I don't know how many will move to the next stage of the competition. But they are still there, you know. Mm. So Alissime also, they are the Canadian, a fine player, fantastic player. So Zverev, for me, I always said it is he's very good. For you to be one
0: number two,
1: it's not a fluke. You know, they know that champ, and he has won over 24 ATP titles. Mm. You know, imagine you winning such amount of ATP titles without winning a Grand Slam. He's an Olympic gold medalist, but he has not won a Grand Slam. So this is an opportunity to do it. So I don't trust him, but I think this is the time.
0: You know, I remember something. There was a time we also believed that this was the time for some particular club. This was the time. This was the time. But I don't know.
1: What you always bring, something else? What you always bring? Their time came, but their time did not agree, did not come two times. He only view once. He not agree view. View continuously.
0: Okay, yes, we're talking about the men's single. Yes, we've already discussed this man, which is the world number two, Alexander Zverev. Mm. We saw him in action. Mm. I think that was, is it early today or yesterday?
1: Yesterday, the last game
0: playing
1: yesterday.
0: Playing the likes of Rafael Jodor.
1: Jodor, yeah.
0: And yet again, he has proven himself moving to the semifinals of this competition.
1: Yeah, I have no doubt where he is. Like I always told you, he's someone I've seen him play countless times, and I can tell you that he's a very good tennis player, and he has been doing very well. He's been consistent recently. He's the world number two, and I think, like I said, this is an opportunity for him. All he needs to do now is follow up the games, you know, play the games as they come. You know, if you can be able to do that, I think there's every possibility you are going to be in the finals. You know, do this, get to the semifinals, win. And when you win, you are there already. So that's what he needs to do. Get the job done. When you get the job done, you are going to win your first Grand Slam. And, you know, there's something about winning. When you win, there's hunger to win more.
0: Yes.
1: So it's all about winning that first. That first will be like, we take that mental stress. We take that doubt, anxiety, anything, you know. So it's an opportunity for him. A competition whereby the big guns, or maybe in him that's still big gun, but the people that we know that should have won.
0: The regulars.
1: They are not winning. In fact, they are out. They were booted out. So it's an opportunity to take charge. So I think that's what he needs to do. If he can be able to do this in the French Open, I think he's going to go a long way in his career.
0: Absolutely. Yes, I'm talking about this young lad, 19 years old, Joda. I don't think he had a chance at all because the expertise when it comes to Alexander Zverev really, you know, overshadowed the three set of the game.
1: Fine player.
0: Absolutely, yeah. Kingsman. Mm. It ended in a 7-6, 6-1, and then 6-3. Yes, a defeat for the likes of Joda. But a fantastic play there from both sides, though.

0: Yes, we're talking about some games that will take place tomorrow. Talking about the women's single, we are going to see the likes of Marta Kuksyuk. Okay, Kuksyuk. Yes, they will take on the likes of Mira Andreeva. Tomorrow. Mm. And still tomorrow, we are going to see the likes of Diana Schneider. We don't remove our world number one. She will take on Maja Juanlinka. Chwalinska.
1: Do you know that she's a qualifier? This Maja Chwalinska. She's a qualifier. She entered into the draw through the qualifiers. Mm. You know,
0: but yes.
1: So she was not seeded. She was not anybody. Mm. She's not seeded. And you know, being a qualifier and getting to this stage,
0: to semifinals. Yeah. I think she's very incredible.
1: Yeah, she's good. And just that sometimes. It might not be that she's good. Mm. The thing just, you know, for women, everybody just, any way, it just enter for you.
0: as they touch for her.
1: Because, as energy said, you know, before you go see her again, but the good part, the good thing about getting to the semifinal is that she's going to enter, maybe, you go enter top 100 now, or top 20, because her ranking point now will increase. Yes, you don't go up because of the people who ain't beat. You know, one thing about these rankings is, when you beat the top teams, when you beat the top guns, it boosts your rankings. Mm. So it's going to boost her rankings now, and she's not going to be a qualifier again. Maybe, probably.
0: Mm. All right, let's go on a very short break. When we come back into that of Super Eagles of Nigeria, yeah. So stick it out with us. 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
2: In the name of the Father, and of the Son, and of the Holy Spirit.
3: Amen.
2: The angel of the Lord declared unto Mary,
3: and she conceived of the Holy Spirit.
2: Hail Mary, full of grace, the Lord is with you. Blessed are you among women, and blessed is the fruit of your womb, Jesus.
3: Holy Mary, Mother of God, pray for us sinners, now and at the hour of our death. Amen.
2: Behold, the handmaid of the Lord.
3: Be it done to me according to your word.
2: Hail Mary, full of grace, the Lord is with you. Blessed are you among women, and blessed is the fruit of your womb, Jesus.
3: Holy Mary, Mother of God, pray for us sinners, now and at the hour of our death. Amen.
2: And the word became flesh,
3: and dwelt among us.
2: Hail Mary, full of grace, the Lord is with you. Blessed are you among women, and blessed is the fruit of your womb, Jesus.
3: Holy Mary, Mother of God, pray for us sinners, now and at the hour of our death. Amen.
2: Pray for us, O most holy Mother of God,
3: that we may be made worthy of the promises of Christ.
2: Let us pray.
3: Pour forth, we beseech you, O Lord, your grace into our hearts, that we, to whom the incarnation of Christ

0: The divine assistance always remain with us.
1: And may the souls of all the faithful departed, through the mercy of God, rest in peace.
0: May they rest in peace.
1: Amen.
0: The Lord be with you.
1: And with your spirit.
0: May Almighty God bless you, Father, Son, and Holy Spirit.
1: Amen.
2: This Angelus is sponsored by
3: the conversations that shape today.
4: Anytime you

0: see someone like me talk about the state of public schools in this state, it is because I am a product of public schools.
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3: Yes.
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3: You don't do that. 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

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This is Yelling Yimba, 94.3 FM Abba. We're talking about, yes, the French Open. So many things going on there. Talking about the likes of Aryna Sabalenka. Yes, calling it a quit there after being defeated. Yes, at the quarterfinals of the competition. And, of course, we also get to look at other

0: Yes, we're talking about the players that are already in camp. For the friendly matches, we see the likes of Wilfred Ndidi present already. Wilfred Ndidi is there. Sami Ajayi, Madoka Okoye, Francis Uzoho, Otto Okonkwo, Bruno Yemechi, that is Sanusi, is also there. Emmanuel Fernandez is also there. Igor Gbu, Moses Simon is present. And then Ako Adams is also present. Paul Onacho is, of course, in the squad. The likes of Terra Murphy is also, yes, available. Dorosimi, yes, is available. Frank Onyeka is there. Rafael Onyedika, yes, is also there. Tochukwu Nnamdi is present. Abdullahi Ibrahim, yes, is also available. Yes, Kingsman, looking at this squad, yes, looking at the squad that would take on Poland, yes, today by 7:45 p.m. What's your expectation? What do you think will happen tonight? Do you think, yes, the Super Eagles Nigeria squad, yes, can they take on Poland squarely and get a positive result?
1: Yeah, it might not really be what we wanted in terms of the whole squad being there, but I think the players are also good, you know. And we have players that are also doing very well, players that are part of the Super Eagles in the setup. And we talked about we're not having Ademola Lookman and also Victor Osimhen. But you know that we still have Paul Onachu, who was the highest goal scorer in Turkey. Yeah, he scored, was it 26 or 28 goals in Turkey? And some other players also in the team. So I think with that, I think it's a boost, you know, with right new players. We don't know.

0: will happen tomorrow. We need to try out our other players. I think it's just friendly game. So I think I have no issue. Let's see what the boys are going to do. And it's also a very good one in preparation for September, because we have qualifiers in September. So let's see how it's going to be.
1: All right, let's see how it's going to be. Yes, for the Super Eagles of Nigeria tonight by 7:45 p.m. Yes, before we still continue with this conversation, yes, in case you want to join these talks this evening, what do you think Super Eagles of Nigeria would do tonight? I know it's a friendly game against Poland, but we don't have the likes of Victor Osimhen. We don't have the likes of Ademola Lookman tonight. But we also have, yes, we have Paul Onacho, a very fantastic player. Mm. We have, you know, other star thoughts also being included in this particular friendly. But do you think, yes, maybe this is going to be the first time Eric Sekuchi will test, you know, defeat, not just draw. Let's leave draw alone. Yeah. I know he has had years of draw.
0: Yeah, I think he will test defeat this time.
1: you don't enter Sanctum.
0: Yeah, if you know,
1: there's no need to enter Sanctum.
0: If you know, happen for Poland, it will happen.
1: It will happen for Warsaw. All right, yes, so to call, yeah, of course, join the conversation. The number is 0808-162-3386 or 0813-762-5453. Okay, hello, good evening. Okay, we lost that one. But you can join the conversation as, of course, we continue with the talk. Hello.
2: Hello.
1: Yes, so Lucky, good evening.
2: This is my sister. This man, welcome.
0: Yeah, good evening to you.
2: Yeah, it's Martin from Okwa West.
1: Welcome.
2: My sister, you see, Nigeria, Poland. For me, they use this thing now. They find best legs when you go use for the AFCON qualifiers, World Cup qualifiers. Yes. For me, everything I think.
1: Mm.
2: Because all those players now, number like the Femi Aziz and the rest. They use that, they find all those best legs. Yes. Because then from this AFCON or next World Cup, I'm not sure they check with me, and he tried to qualify both the AFCON and the World Cup qualifier.
1: Mm.
2: So now what they try to do now for the friendly Nigeria Poland, yes, let them go play. Yeah, I'm not gonna watch them more.
1: Okay, but he's not. You are not a patriotic person. Which one is that? I don't go watch them.
0: I ain't go watch them. We know the ones they play. They go US. With the ones they go friendly. Now, people with the ones they the competition.
1: Mm-hmm. Hello.
2: Hello.
1: Hello. Good evening. Fine. Good evening.
2: I'm coming from Nigeria.
0: You're calling from where?
2: From Nigeria. I'm calling from Nigeria.
1: Can you narrow it down?
0: Yeah, please. Before Nigeria is the most
1: corner. Five worst states.
2: This is sometimes, I don't even know where I am. That's even the different, you know, the subsidy removal and make somebody burn his mouth in mouth.
0: Wait, you don't know? Tell us your name first before we know that you know where you're doing. All right.
2: I'm calling back from Waterside.
0: Okay, Waterside.
1: Okay.
0: You know where you're doing now.
2: All
0: right, go on.
2: My brother, why we Nigerians, let the we Nigerians, or our leader, let's forget we Nigerians, our leader, why they don't have some little action of shame or whatever? Children are being kidnapped somewhere.
0: We are not talking about people where they. No. Let's.
1: No, you are not.
0: May we stick to sports?
1: Let's stick with the conversation.
2: Yeah, I'm coming. What is it called? This polar. This is the different FIFA order that friendly.
0: Mm.
2: Yeah, we will obey FIFA. But if FIFA did not order that friendly, we did not qualify for World Cup. What are we doing? Come on, gang.
0: It's a friendly window. Like this period now, it's a.
2: My brother, yes. Remember what I said. If FIFA says it's necessary, then we have to play FIFA. But if FIFA says it's not that necessary, whether you play, you don't play, There is no denying it against you. My brother, Nigeria, can't we just fight to the after World Cup? So we have been able to talk. We don't need to stop. Nigeria football don't need to stop. The after has to shut down for a while. After World Cup, they will come be able to start talking again.
3: Mm.
2: Poland plays Brazil. Who plays Poland ahead? Then God bless us, okay? But
1: all right, so God right. bless you too.
0: It's your opinion. Even Poland is not going to the World Cup.
1: Yes, sir.
0: But it's a FIFA window.
1: Yes, it's more like, you know, it's not good for the players to just say
0: yeah,
1: like that.
0: Yeah, and it's not a Nigerian thing. Mm-hmm. Don't say other countries are also playing. Both people that are going to the World Cup and poor that are not going to the World Cup.
1: So that next time, maybe when you go World Cup, another person will stay for, but you stay back, see they, you know, help you prepare.
0: And it's an opportunity for the coach to also test one or two players
1: yes.
0: for the future.
1: And
0: you
1: even
0: know?
1: Looking at the squad, you see there are some new injects in the
0: yeah,
1: squad. So exactly. I don't think there's any problem here.
0: No, I don't have any issue. The friendlies have been booked since March or what? Since March or April.
1: Okay.
0: And that's when we knew that we were going to play Poland, Abi.
1: Uh-huh.
0: So you know, be saying a new something.
1: Okay.
0: What thing that happened for the country? Yes, we know that some things are not going according to, but you know, me say the players not go play their match.
1: Hello.
2: Yeah, my brother, my sister. I come back. This is Mr. Postever. The one that says he's calling from Nigeria.
1: Okay, go on.
2: Yeah, you're correct. I'm not against that. It's a window for friendly. But my brother, let's come to Nigeria. Forget Poland. Poland has their own issue here. We Nigerians, my glass house, NFL. After all the Waterloo, we did not qualify at least two times. So I'm starting to be corrected. We never qualified for World Cup two times or three times. I stand to be corrected because we are still like coming to the national television, national radio, as in we have to try to say we have to play for the match. Can't we like give ourselves this little respect that do for humanity sometimes something? My brother, Poland you're talking about, I don't know much about their football whatever, but in ranking I believe Poland is higher than us in any aspect of it. We Nigeria, can't we sit down and organize ourselves? Like seriously. NFF, can't we like can't they sit down and organize didn't qualify for World Cup two or three times? And you're both being one of the friendly, and that friendly that you know how much they will quote they spend some millions of dollars, some thousands of dollars, they're gonna tell Nigerians whatever that they spend. You never qualify for World Cup.
1: All right, thank you. Okay, thank you so much for joining us. Yes, talking about the World Cup. Yes, yeah, so we get to hear from one a former Nigerian international, Ifeanyi. Yes, Odeze. He has come out to exonerate more like stand with the likes of head coach Eric Sekou. Say that of course it's not that is Eric Sekou's fault that Nigeria they've not qualified for a 2026 FIFA World Cup. And I'm talking about what he said. Yes, in his word, he said that I don't think Chelsea, that's Eric Sekou rather, should be blamed for the Super Eagles' inability to qualify for the 2026 World Cup. He joined the team when the situation was almost getting out of hand, and he did not initiate the qualifying campaign from the beginning. However, I also think the qualifying playoff against DR Congo should have been an opportunity for the team to pick the ticket, but the team failed. Now, I think at this point, what Ifeanyi is trying to do is, trying to shift the blame game. I don't know. Looking at how the situation of World Cup was, it was more like every secretary came when it was at the dying minute, when it was more like at the 11th hour, and he couldn't still, make something out of it. So at this point, Kingsman, who do you think we should share or kind of push the blame to? Because if we are not blaming the coach, who should, of course, chest the blame?
0: Yeah, we've talked about this reason so many times. Eric, he tried. You know, when he came, he tried to remedy the situation. He tried. In fact, we were given a lifeline during this period because we were able to make the playoff, which originally we shouldn't have even gone to the playoff because how we finished and all that. But due to Eritrea and so many other things, we were given another lifeline. So for me, I don't really blame him. I think I will blame people that started the qualifier. I will blame Jose Peseiro.
1: Okay.
0: I'll blame maybe Finidi George.
1: What's the, how many games have you been playing?
0: In play two.
1: Okay, two. Finidi yeah, Finidi
0: play two. And what is for that Finidi Ombi say, we've been meet the two hardest teams
1: yes,
0: in that group.
1: Yes, yes.
0: We meet South Africa and Benin Republic. And we drew against South Africa at home. Then we lost to Benin Republic. I think that was where the disaster started. After we have drawn two games earlier, you know. So it was a very tough thing to do, and we couldn't achieve it. So it's a lesson to learn. No, be only us. No, they go. Other people know they go too. So when we did the watch,
1: yeah, but
0: it's a shame. After we are going to have nine African countries. Is it nine? Yeah. Imagine nine,
1: and we are not there.
0: We are not there.
1: It's just somehow.
0: We are having the likes of Cape Verde. Some countries will be see normally originally. They're not supposed to see our back, you know, going to the World Cup. So it's something to be shameful about. Yeah, about we'll learn. The way the things they been, I may we did to observe.
1: Okay, that's the Kingsman's, you know, observation and contribution. But I want to hear from you. Who should be blamed that the Super Eagles of Nigeria, they are not at the World Cup? We hear from Ifeanyi, yes, Odeze. He said that, yes, the likes of Eristoko should not be blamed. Who then should be blamed? 0808-162-3386 or 0813-762-5453. Hello. Hello, good evening. Yes, so Marvins, good evening.
0: Yeah, Marvins. Fine, no, how are you doing now?
3: I did all right. I've been locked down. I just did my husband to you. My husband is off your thing. Let's say the rule.
0: I always, now. You know, say now we, get them.
3: So he's trying to integrate these younger guys into the team, and That is one of the best things. If you want to have a stronghold when it comes to this, the national team setup and all this kind of, you want to win something, you need to like start now to get. Say you need to go to this tournament. The only any tournament that is coming up, at least you start from now, prepare for it. I know what I'm talking about. I'm talking about the AFCON. I'm not even talking about the Olympic sport because I don't want to talk about this kind of something. I can make the tournament coming. I'm just talking about the AFCON that's coming up, that should be next year. So guys, do the preparation from now till when we can now talk about that one from next year.
1: Okay.
3: All
1: right, thank you so much. Thank you so much, Marvin, for joining the conversation. Okay, Kingsman, let's talk about our lead. You have a call. Hello, good evening.
4: Yeah, good evening.
1: Yes, sir, good evening.
4: I'm calling from Abba.
1: Welcome.
4: Yeah, we are playing friendly matches now to prepare others to go to the World Cup. You people are asking who should be blamed for Nigeria not going for the World Cup.
1: Yes.
4: The answer is the NFF and the players. Because NFF was cementing our community judges have won before they know that World Cup that they are preparing for. Within the Super Bowl players, there are some countries that should have beaten even without a coach. We have players. The guys that they were players people that don't know what is World Cup. When the time then was there, they started knowing that this is World Cup we are preparing for. And then they still have become this now. So now that they are not going for the World Cup, then they play in the game and win or lose. They are not in the World Cup. And that World Cup is where they should have signed. And the world will see them. So this is a lesson to them. By the next edition, they will start very well. And know that World Cup is World Cup. It's not friendly match, not a better match. The game should go to NFF and the players that didn't take it serious at the initial time. That is my own answer. Thank you.
1: All right. Thank you so much for joining us. Yes, still with Nigerian related stories. We get to know that Super Falcons, yes, they are ready. They are, of course, training in Ikenne, that is Remo's side, for the friendly game they will take, yes, against Senegal. Yes, so that game is going to be two legs. That is June 5th, the first leg, and also June 8th. That will be, yes, there on the second, more like the second leg. And both games is going to be at Ikenne. Now, looking at the squads, yes, those available already and training vividly to see how they can tackle the Senegalese side. Yes, we have the likes of Shukurat Oladipo. Yes, she's present there. And then we have the likes of Asisat Oshola, Joy Omewa, Tosin Demain is there. Tony Payne is there. Blessing, yes, is also present. We have Folashade, Underline, okay, Mweji, we have
5: Mweji,
1: okay, and then we have Ngozi Okobi is also present. We have the likes of Babajide is also available at the stadium at the moment. I think with this squad, it's quite, we have mixed and experienced players in the squad, Kingsman. Let's pick that call and then we'll get to look at this. Hello.
6: JP.
1: Yes, sir. Good evening.
6: Evening. How are you?
1: I'm fine.
6: Kingsman, I get you.
5: Yeah, good evening.
6: A bottle of love coming from Oshima.
1: You're welcome.
5: All right, welcome.
6: Yeah, Kingsman, let's start from the... I want to start from the last comment from the fan here. Maybe, sure, you take part of the blame for Nigeria not qualifying the World Cup. You can't say he was not the blame. If he wasn't the coach, at least he produced about 5 or 6 matches. So, if there was no opportunity for us to qualify for the World Cup, even the playoff, Lookman say he's tired. But even Nigeria qualified for the World Cup, will he say he's tired? Would he come and play? You see, that's why we didn't qualify for World Cup, because they choose matches to play. I know how Sima attacks the needy, because he needs to complain the same thing of their political approach. And they are the ones, you know, going to the World Cup, taking everything, just like Rangers was gifted land and the 100 million. How much did the fans receive? And so, we call them, we watch them, some people even die watching them out of fans. They do what they want to do. And so, the players, if I should share the blame, the players will take 20%, Eric Rousseff will take 30%, then the NFF will take the rest of 50%, because they all join forces together to frustrate Nigeria fans. Talking about the women, I think the NFF should be serious with them, because that's the only serious football team we have in this country as long as football is confined. They give us joy. And I wish them well as they prosecute the Nations Cup friendlies. Thank you, guys.
1: All right, so thank you so much for joining us. Yes, so talking about our ladies, if you look at the squads, it's more like we've seen new inject being invited. We also seen experienced players. I'll put it that way. The likes of Asisat Oshola are still there. And then Odega, too, is also, you know, also involved in the conversation. Hello, good evening.
5: Hello,
1: yes, sir, so good evening.
5: Hi, yes.
1: Fine.
5: I don't think you should not deal with the case today. You're on my side, Uncle.
1: You're there here.
5: You're the Jewish priest.
1: Yeah, so go on.
0: Good evening.
5: Kiss my good evening, yo. Please, kiss my, here's some things where I want to do. For you to help me clear, please. Yeah. What's the Africa?
0: Turn down the volume of your radio.
5: I don't do that. Second where Arsenal come for Premier League before he come carry from. Please, I want you to let me know the number, the point gap between first and second against Man City two times at Liverpool. Did anyone reach 10?
0: Did anyone reach
5: 10 points gap?
0: You mean when what happened?
5: When Arsenal finished second behind Man City two times and Liverpool.
0: Yes, I think the Liverpool one was. I think Liverpool had 84 points or so. Arsenal had 70 something. Either 74 or something like that.
5: So it's 10 points now.
0: Yes. I think it was 10 points for the Liverpool.
5: 10 points.
0: Yes. When Liverpool, when the last time the Man City won the league, it was 2 points.
5: 2 points.
0: Yes, 2 points. That season that Arsenal almost won the league. I think Arsenal should have won the league that season. Then the previous one, the first time they finished second, I think the point guard was, what is it, 6 or 7?
5: I think 7.
0: Or 8 points, within that period.
5: Okay. Within that. Please, I want to talk about Atokongwa. If Atokongwa come to prove himself as our new number one goalkeeper in Nigeria. Now I begin to know why we try to qualify in the World Cup. As if we earlier meet this guy, I tell you, nothing will stop us from the World Cup. This is my first time seeing a Nigerian goalkeeper to keep first match, clean sheet, second match, clean sheet. I've never seen him before. If you like, make it in Okoye, and it was on all of them. And I've never seen him keep clean sheet 2 times before. So the Benin guy has come to prove himself the kind of inside guy for that push. But that was all that was to go ahead. Atokongwa have convinced me.
0: Only for 2 games.
1: For friendly, so.
0: He never jammed. He never jammed the big boys, so. Make him jam big boys first. Who told you to say I go kick him?
1: You don't see squats.
0: Yeah. We'll start today.
1: Not today. 7:45 p.m.
5: You don't connect the mind.
0: I'll see them.
1: All right.
0: I don't think he will start though. But,
1: but I think he's a fine goalkeeper.
0: Yeah.
1: We can't doubt
0: it's
1: that.
0: It's good we have them. You know, when you have them plenty, the competition will be very much. You know? Everybody will be serious. Because you know, if you do any hard, they go
1: they
0: change
1: go bench you, put another person.
0: Then go change you. Now, so the team be.
1: Hello.
7: Hello.
1: Hello, good evening.
7: Good evening. How are you doing?
1: Fine.
7: Sorry, I'll be calling back again. This is the possible.
1: Okay.
7: The one that's calling from Nigeria.
1: All right.
7: See, you keep saying who to blame. Ask that brother that resigned from Super Eagles, the former captain of Nigeria. I thought Essien or somebody like that. There's one former captain, he resigned. Do a thorough investigation around that. He will tell you more details about what is happening in his Super Eagles. At least. To tell Nigeria. I don't know why that brother don't want to talk. He just kept quiet. So let's for him, chef. He would be the one that would tell Nigeria and the whole world, the wide world, what is really happening now, why they're laughing out. Right.
0: Okay.
7: So that is good. That Nigeria, giant of Africa, didn't qualify for World Cup twice, not once, that's in twice.
0: It's not our bet right, though.
7: My brother, you're very funny.
0: It's not our best right. Yes.
7: It's our best right.
0: And it's not compulsory we will be there every time.
7: It's our best right, my brother.
0: No, like, it's not. If it's our best right, we are not supposed to do qualifiers. We are not supposed to be in the qualifiers. If it's our best right, it should have been given to us on a platter of gold.
1: Go on.
7: You know what made American today? Whether it is good or it is bad, whether you like it or not, American friends, in anything you're doing, young age, that will make them have a superpower. They won't make us giants of Africa. Can't we play the role? Why are we calling them giants of Africa?
0: Now
1: they call him giant of Africa.
0: Now they call yourself giant. I don't see any giant today. It's a self giving name. I don't know.
1: Giant of Africa.
0: Now what? We'll go next time. We'll go next time, man.
7: All right.
0: There's nothing giant.
1: The case why you don't believe you're giant, you're part of the giant.
0: I don't know about you, but I don't see any giant in anything.
1: Okay.
0: We'll be giant.
1: talk your own.
0: I know what I'm talking about. I just pick this one.
1: Hello.
8: This man and Jake.
1: Yeah, so good evening.
8: Yeah, good evening. It's me, Tucci.
1: Welcome.
0: All right, you're welcome.
8: I'm calling from Apollo.
0: All right.
8: Yes, Kingsman and JP, actually, we are giants of Africa in population.
0: Okay, population. Oh, that's a good point. I take that one now. Yeah, take it.
8: The most populous black race.
0: Yeah, black nation.
8: Black nation in Africa.
0: In Africa.
8: Yes, we are the giants of Africa. From that perspective.
0: Okay.
8: And yes, and based on mineral resources, we are equally rich. The only problem Nigeria has is greedy leaders. Inconsiderate leaders. We are just poor governance. That is the only problem.
0: Mm.
8: If not, you know, in early 70s, the value of Naira was equivalent or even more than that of dollar. So, it is just poor management that has brought us to this level, where a dollar is almost 2,000 Naira. But in the early 70s, Naira was more than a dollar in value. So, it's poor governance. If we had had good governance, if somebody said that Nigeria is giant of Africa, you wouldn't have disputed it. So, Nigeria is actually, it's just bad governance that has brought us here.
0: All
8: right. Level here, yes. To me, you see, Truls Ekong contributed so much to why we didn't qualify for World Cup.
0: Mm.
8: Yes, I'm telling you. You see, a player, when you discover that you are dwindling, you are winning, or that age is telling on you, you respectfully resign. Truls Ekong resigned too late when he must have caused the havoc. You see, a player, when you discover that you are dwindling, you are winning, or that age is telling on you, you respectfully resign. Truth.

0: having a little bit hope, and later on he now resigned. So to me, he contributed. I do not know what has happened behind the scene. I'm talking of on the pitch. Football is played on the pitch. When you know you are winning, just to resign. To me, he contributed so much. So there's one match we are winning, either Zambia or Zimbabwe. Yeah. And his defensive blunder made them to equalize. Mm. But we needed to win that match. So to me, apart from administrative flaws, NFF, coming to sack Peseiro. You know, I just don't figure that. So to me, on the field of play, Drew Zekon contributed so much to why Super Eagles are not, to when you say it's not as best right, but as giant of Africa. Though you do not believe that we are giants of Africa, just like going to World Cup and Brazil is not there. You know, what my equally says is not their best right. But people say, there are people you see in a location, you say, okay, it's quite appalling that Nigeria will not be going for this World Cup. But the most popular nation in Africa, you didn't go the last season, this season you did not go. Why other countries that look up to you as senior brother? Yes, they look up to us as senior brothers, of course. We know the role we play for South African independence. Though what is happening now, they tend to forget the role we play. So Nigeria, it's quite appalling that we have found ourselves where we found that. We ought to be in the World Cup. Though it's not our best right, but we ought to be there. Thank you.
1: All right, thank you so much for joining the conversation. So Kingsman, let's talk about the Super Falcons. If you've seen the squads and you've seen those already, in training. But the problem now is there are some old cackles that are still in the squad. It's more like, I don't know whether it's too much experienced players, being included. Can we say they'll be very instrumental, the likes of Oshola, Odega and the rest of others? Yes, he's also been invited. I don't know whether... Is it too much of an experienced player? The players will go do the work.
2: Well, maybe the only way I would just allow them, because I don't like the idea of inviting, especially Francis Odega and Ngozi Okobie, inviting her back into the side. But I think they say experience is also very key. But I think I thought we have moved past that level. I still thought Oshola, though, her performance for the Super Falcons in recent, in fact, since after COVID,
1: have been
2: very poor. You know, we did not see the assist that we used to see before COVID. We have not really seen her. She did well in the World Cup in 2021 or 2022 that he scored in Kompu Shet, all those kind of things, you know. And since then, we have not really seen so much from her. But let's see. I think the good part is that we have the regular players that have done so well. Us winning the tournament in Morocco, the X tournament that Mission S that we did. We are going back there again later this year for another competition. So it's good having experience and youth and the established. You know, that's what we call youth, the established and experienced players in this side, and we have them. We have all of them in the team. So for me, let's see what happens. Senegal is a very strong team now. You know, when it comes to women's football, there's progress. I saw them at the last WAFCON. They did very well. But we could also see that they are first time something. You know, they are trying to be a force. The men's team, all level, are doing very well. So they are trying to be partakers of that movement. But it will not really work for them because the Super Falcons, they are not relinquishing their position or their role as the number one team when it comes to national team football in Africa. They are not trying to do that. So it's going to be a big task. The WAFCON coming up, we still expect the Falcons to win it. And playing Senegal is more like preparation. Mm.

0: that people will say they will still do the job without. No, there's something about friendly man, friendly matches that people don't really know. It's all about team harmony, having that team spirit. Everybody knows that connection. That is why friendly games are always very, very important, so that everybody will know. You know, there are things you do on the pitch that, or when you see them doing. Do it in a live game or in a real game. You say, how they take learn this, how they take understand themselves.
1: Now through training
0: and friendly games. You cannot actually learn all those things doing the tournaments. Mm. You know why? Because you might not really have so much time to do so many things during tournament. Some people will say yes, time day, but all that you get it through friendlies and all that So for me, I'm very happy and they have a friendly game, and let's see how it's going to be.
1: Yes, absolutely. Let's see how it's going to be. And looking at this particular, you know, friendly game with Senegal, a very tough side. You know, there was a time the likes of Rashidat Ajibade was craving for, you know, friendly, especially top friendly game. Okay, let's make this call. Hello.
2: Yes.
1: Yes, sir. Good evening.
2: Good evening once again. Man will come.
0: Yeah, good evening.
2: I want this more something. Mm. You see all the players, remain from here. Yes. Because get with the Cristiano Ronaldo who won here where they play Euro final. Didn't get injury. In the outside, when he called this player, internet, he called on a player. The letter won that game, that it. And won the Euro.
0: So, when he remained from
2: players, team, so he can go to all those new players. So that the team is going to move
0: off.
2: Thank you, my brother.
0: All right, thank you.
1: All right, thank you.
0: Everything going to go well. I hope it happens like that. No.
1: Okay, you know, we're talking about the Super Falcons facing the likes of Senegal. I remember when Rashidat Ajibade was, you know, conversing. He said, give us, you know, top opponents. Give us someone we can, you know, face squarely and be like, okay, this is actually a friendly game. And they have the likes of Senegal to tackle. Let's pick this call. Hello.
2: Hello?
1: Hello, good evening. Yes, sir. Okay, welcome back.
2: Yeah, I think about this
1: I
0: think last time, was she injured or so? Don't know.
2: I don't know.
0: Like she's injured. She's injured.
1: I think she was not.
0: I think she scored. Okay, but go on. Yeah, we should have even won. We should have won on a normal ground. We should have won those four games.
3: That was what, but that is not crazy. Mm.
0: Out of 12, that means we lost 9 points. You know, a whole 9 points.
3: Are you saying that you want to go on the first win?
0: Yes. Benin Republic, you know. Benin South Africa.
3: South Africa. Well, I'm saying 10 points because I'm back, like, let's say,
0: if we had even won, maybe leave the away games. If we had won, maybe two from those four games.
3: We not play any away games this month. We not play any away games.
0: See, do you know that the first game was against Lesotho? We were at home. We went to Kigali, that Rwanda. We went to Kigali to play Zimbabwe because Zimbabwe was having issues then. They played away.
3: We not play any away
0: games. It was on a neutral ground. And we fail to even win we're not supposed to go World Cup.
1: Honestly, even the second chance, we don't even deserve the second chance.
3: It was even like to go playoff.
0: That playoff fair now. 50 people are saying that he should have won the playoff. Who told that person that we must win the playoff?
3: We were supposed to win playoff. That was why when Italy went for playoff. And now we are talking about the next supposed to go that World Cup.
0: Yes, now. Playoff now for people. The less the less privileged teams.
1: Super Eagles of Nigeria and also our ladies, the Super Falcons, they will take on Senegal on the 5th and also on the 8th of this month, which is June. Okay, let's pick this call. Hello, good evening.
4: Hello?
1: Hello, good evening.
4: Good evening. How are you doing?
1: I'm fine.
4: Yeah, this is Mr. Kosovo. That's the boy that called and said the fourth is from or some of the captain.
1: Mm.
4: I disagree with him because have you forgotten when those guys were disappointed for their allowing? The NFL refused to pay them their allowing. Is it not when you get sick and they're able to perform well? You need to pay them their money. They work for you. Pay them. They're not paying them. You expect them to be clinical. You forgot when they did the complaint of their hotel, their lunch. I do call this guy a photographer. Culture called him. Remember that guy? They say he's called Nadine. The other guy.
5: lower. They're playing football. They're playing different in their nation. Life is not like that. You need to treat them like human beings. Take good care of them. Then they will bring out their self and play good football. The only two players I respect so much in that squad are Demola Lukman and Victor Osimhen. Those are the two guys that, no matter the condition, they will bring out their self and play football. Apart from that, other guys, no character defense, but you need to pay them. Take good care of them. Before they can be, if any FF continue like this, we will not qualify next World Cup. Got it somewhere. If they continue this same character, pay them their money. They work for you. It's not for free. $10,000, $8,000, how much it is? Give them their money for them. Give them good hotel. Give them good condition of life. Then they'll bring out their self of football. You don't take care of your footballers. You want them to carry the national score for you. You want them to carry World Cup for you. You want them to control World Cup for you. Thank you.
1: All right, so thank you so much for joining us. Okay, talking about Ashley Plumter, she had a very severe injury.
0: Yeah, she's injured. I know.
1: Since
0: 2024. Yeah. Yeah, I think she had the surgery.
1: Yes.
0: I think she has not recovered fully.
1: She's still under, they say, rehabilitation. Yeah, but the surgery was successful. That's why she's not being invited. Now, let's just reach, there's no much time again. DR Congo's friendly against Chile in Spain has been cancelled over because of Ebola. No, I just feel like this club, even like this club, don't see what we know. See you. Because it's like all
0: tired.
1: The stages of them, you know, headed back to World Cup has been obstacle upon obstacles.
0: They will go. They need to be tested and all that. You know,
1: if like quarantine.
0: Say, if like say Ebola, they worry for their side, so they need to quarantine them and.
1: Just get us a drink.
0: It's a pity.
1: Honestly.
0: Let me then quarantine them on time.
1: All right, so let's see whether we have messages on Facebook. Okay, on Facebook, we have here from Chimobi Godin. Says that Victor Osimhen shouldn't go to Chelsea because they are a bomber. Okay, Eric Sekuchu is right. Okay, he's right, but his team needs to be built beyond the dependent players. Okay, the French Open is highly competitive. Very known superstars are blown away. That is under 17 Senegalese had proven Morocco wrong. And then congratulations to them. Good evening to you all. And then we have here from Precious Oja says, I'm somehow happy that Super Eagles aren't going to World Cup. The players weren't serious. They refused to play during the initial early games, especially Osimhen and, Ademola Lookman. All right, Kingsman, I think this is where we call it a wrap today. But don't worry, tomorrow we'll be back again for Banta Arena and also, yes, Sport Frenzy. My name remains with JP. My name remains with Jennifer Oda. And of course, I was here with...
0: Yeah, the Kingsman, like I always say, I always preach one game, football without violence.